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Middle of the week already. Bird here serving things up. The mamas and the papas on the way now. 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

0: There's the Eagles' Desperado. Wow, it is that time already. My name is Bird. I must fly for today. I must ride off into the sunset. But I will be back soon. Until then, do find, like, and follow me on Facebook and Instagram. Bird Radio. Bird with a Y would be honored and thrilled. More of the greatest music ever made is on the way next. Don't go far. Talk to you soon.
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1: Thank you.

My name is Dusty. So great to be here with you. There's Peter Frampton, Baby, I Love Your Way. Coming up, we got the Beach Boys with Do It Again. Main ingredient, everybody plays the fool, and it's the same old song from the Four Tops. This one's called Cool Jerk. It's by the Capitals.

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0: Everybody plays the fool. That was from the main
1: theme. Every job that must be done, there is an element of fun. Find the fun, and snap, the job's a game.
0: And here we go with your low fat, some assembly required, batteries not included, spoonful of news for today, use only as directed. A hungry seagull managed to eat 3 hot dogs at one game. After that, it couldn't fly and had to walk, which is a shame. King Chuck granted a pardon to Ruth Ellis, who was convicted of murdering her abusive mate. They hanged her in 1955, so it's just a little bit late. Spain kicked off the running of the bulls on Tuesday. Does that mean that their election season is underway? Well, there it is, your prescribed dose. Spoonful of news for today.
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0: There's the Beatles and Let It Be. Coming up after the break, the song that was originally released as just an album track back in 1967, and then it went quite well over in the UK in 1970. So they re-recorded part of it and remixed the whole thing and released it in 1970 here in the States again. This time it went to number one on the Billboard Hot 100 and the R&B Singles Chart. That song is coming up for you after the break from Smokey Robinson and the Miracles.
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Let's call time of the season. It's by the Zombie. Gene Knight is coming up. Gonna do Mr. Big Stuff. Bad Fingers Day After Day is on the way. Tommy James and the Shondells. Moni Moni. I got that one for you. Who am I? I'm Dusty. Here's Dreams. This is by Fleetwood Mac.

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0: All right, let's do our rule of etiquette for today. We're talking about things that you do not do at a wedding. Bad etiquette stuff, like giving your opinion of everything. You know, it's not your wedding. Let them do their own thing. A lot of times, couples want to buck traditions and do things their own way. That's awesome. Let them start their own new tradition or whatever. But don't go around going, well, I don't like this. This is not right. They shouldn't have done this that way. Just keep your mouth shut.
1: 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And Bob Buecke will be joining us for a little bit as well. 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

0: Let's call your song. It's by Elton John. Let's do our brain exercise for today. A little national trivia here to get your brain going. See if you know this one. Who wrote God Bless America? Who wrote God Bless America? Don't look it up. I'll give you the answer coming up next.
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0: There's Sly and the Family Stone. Thank you. 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

0: Cisco Kid. That was from War. Let's go back into history on this date to see what happened. How about this? We'll go back to this date in 1877. On this very date in 1877, the Wimbledon Tennis Tournament began. This date, 1877.
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0: Little Inside Out. There's the Bee Gees. All right, let's open up the door now to the Lyrics Cafe. 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

0: That's from Eric Clapton. Got a weird law here for you from Idaho, where it's against the law to ride a merry-go-round on Sundays. No riding a merry-go-round on Sundays in Idaho.
1: The local weather person said, you know, it was a fair day, clear skies, 72 degrees. It was a perfect day. You know, it was a real Chamber of Commerce day. But I've never heard that anywhere else except for Norfolk. And at first I thought it was just Dumars. And then slowly I realized, oh, if I say this in Norfolk at different eateries, it seems like people know what I want.
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0: 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Coming up after the break, a song that was inducted into the Latin Grammy Hall of Fame back in 2001 and in the regular Grammy Hall of Fame in 2002. It's from Santana.
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Dusty. That was King Harvest dancing in the moonlight on the way for you. This time out, we got Amy Stewart and Knock on Wood. Robbie Dupree, Steal Away. Baby, I Need Your Lovin' from the Four Tops. Man, it's going to be a good hour. Keeping it moving now with Archie Bell and the Drells. This one's called

0: Robbie Dupree. That one is Steal Away. Checking the calendar for today. It's National Sugar Cookie Day.
1: 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We'll be coming to you after 9 o'clock from the LaSalle County 4-H Show and Junior Fair. And Bob Buecke will be joining us for a little bit as well. Just ahead of that, around 8:30, a conversation with Laura Youngstrom, the Executive Director at Reading Public Library in Ottawa. I'm Jay Lesore. 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

0: There you go. Come Together from the Beatles. Their drummer, Ringo Starr, just received an honorary Doctor of Music degree from Liverpool University. Got that for his 86th birthday. That's pretty nice. I'm going to get on out of here now. Thank you for choosing to spend time with me and letting me be part of your day. I certainly appreciate it. Orleans are coming up next. Maybe you can't choose what happens to you, but you can choose how you react to it. So make it a great day. It is your choice.
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0: Welcome back. You're with America in the Morning. It's now 26 after. A pioneer in black hair care products has died. Correspondent Donna Warder has a look at the legacy of George Johnson Sr.
1: George E. Johnson Sr., a pioneer in black hair care, has died at age 99. Johnson's multi-million dollar business was the first black-owned company to be listed on the American Stock Exchange. He and his wife Joan started Johnson Products in 1954 on Chicago's South Side after securing a $250 loan. It grew into a hair care empire with products like Afro Sheen and Ultra Sheen. Johnson Products was sold in 1993 to a pharmaceutical firm in a deal worth more than $60 million. I'm Donna Warder.
0: Two staff members of the U.S. men's soccer team were suspended by FIFA from Monday's round of 16 game. Correspondent Marcela Sanchez explains.
2: FIFA has not explained why it suspended team manager Sam Zapatka and U.S. Soccer Federation Vice President of Security Frank Pennell from Monday's round of 16 game against Belgium. Zapatka has worked for the team since 2015 and has been the team's administrative manager since 2020. The U.S. Soccer Federation didn't give a reason either on Tuesday, other than to say the suspensions were not related to the successful effort to have forward Florin Balogun's one-game red card suspension lifted. The 25-year-old striker was allowed to play on Monday after FIFA lifted his suspension following President Trump's intervention on his behalf. The U.S. was eliminated from the World Cup with a 4-1 loss to Belgium. I'm Marcela Sanchez.
0: It was on this date in 1955, Rock Around the Clock by Bill Haley and his Comets became the first rock and roll single to hit number one on Billboard's pop charts. America in the Morning for Thursday, July 9th, 2026 is produced by Alexander Hinton. I'm John Trout. This is Westwood One.
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11: NBC News Radio, I'm Mark Mayfield. Iran's Revolutionary Guard says it has attacked U.S. bases in Kuwait and Bahrain in retaliation for recent American strikes on Iran. It warned that if U.S. aggression continues, the response will expand to other U.S. bases in the region. Graham Plattner is dropping out of the race for Maine's U.S. Senate seat.
12: I intend to file my paperwork to withdraw.
11: The Democrat announced his decision following a recent sexual assault allegation. In a video statement, Plattner railed against the political establishment and maintained his innocence. He claimed those in power are using the allegations to take away his ability to run for Senate by withholding funding. The Maine Democratic Party announced in a statement that they have voted to hold a nominating convention to choose a new nominee. And the quarterfinal round of the World Cup gets underway today. France and Morocco square off in New England in a semifinals rematch of the 2022 tournament from Qatar. Mark Mayfield, NBC News Radio.
13: The world used to be afraid to say the word AIDS. Now, we speak out.
14: I just want to raise money to make sure people have dignity for the rest of their life and be able to live a little better.
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17: Here's a look at your LaSalle County weather forecast for your Thursday. And a quick look through Friday night. We can expect scattered showers and thunderstorms to develop mainly after 10 o'clock this morning under mostly cloudy skies. The high will reach about 83 with west to southwest winds at 5 to 10, gusting as high as 15 at times. Heading into Thursday night, showers and storms will continue mainly before midnight. Then patchy fog develops after 3 in the morning. Overnight lows will drop down to about 68. We'll have light southwest wind shifting east to northeast after midnight, gusting as high as 15 at times. Your Friday morning patchy fog clears and mostly cloudy skies return. Storms are possible, but only about a 20% chance, and only after 4 in the afternoon. The high again will be about 83. Friday night, a slight storm chance early. The showers become more likely after 1 in the morning. Lows will fall to around 64, and that is your LaSalle County weather forecast for your Thursday.

0: Good Thursday to you from the Country Financial Studio. It's time once again for RFD Illinois. I'm Delos Yonke.
1: I have two things to say or to add to this little chit-chat that we do.
0: Mm-hmm.
1: Do you want to talk about Christina Wilkinson, a new thing I found out about her, or a God glory thing?
0: Oh, boy. I was going to say, what could you offer that would go past my interest in Christina Wilkinson, but I'm gonna have to go with B on that. Please.
1: God glory first?
0: Yeah, please.
1: Okay,
0: yeah.
1: So, you know, sometimes we have things that happen, and we give the glory or we attribute them to modern medicine or fate or somebody else or whatever.
0: Or luck, yeah.
1: Yeah, but something that I prayed for yesterday, I woke up this morning and I was like, okay. And you know, Mike, I'm not going to give it to anybody else. God gets the glory. So check for God.
0: Oh, very answered good.
1: Answered prayer. To Christina.
0: Mm-hmm.
1: We've both known her for 30 plus years.
0: Mm-hmm.
1: We know what I thought, everything about her. Tells me to, yesterday, we were talking. She goes, don't you remember, I don't eat fruit.
0: What?
1: And I'm like, what? I knew nothing about this. I already know about you. I mean, you don't like beer. You don't like coffee. You don't really like fruits and vegetables. But I've not. I mean, this is a close friend.
0: Yeah. And you just are learning this. I think. I didn't know she could move up another notch, but up she goes. Stay with us. It's RFD Illinois.
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1: Back on RFD Illinois, I'm Rita Frazier. New World Screw Worm, an issue in the Southwest, and Illinois would like to keep it there and not inside of the Illinois borders. Illinois Director of Agriculture, Jerry Costello.
4: This is something that we're all really watching and covering closely. Our veterinarian team, Animal Health and Welfare here at the Department of Agriculture, they're doing a great job in monitoring, talking to USDA. We're following the USDA playbook in general, but I will tell you there's a couple of areas that were a little more stringent than the USDA playbook. Number one, you have to have a certified veterinary inspection certificate. So it's certificate of veterinary inspection that has to accompany your animal. If it's coming from an infested zone, either right now, Texas and New Mexico are the only two states that have infested zones. But where we are more strict than USDA is when it comes to companion animals. USDA, they would tell you a companion animal, you need this certificate of veterinary inspection within 7 days of coming out of an infested zone into another state. For us in the state of Illinois, it's the entire state of Texas and New Mexico, and that threshold is 5 days. So you've got to get a certificate of veterinary inspection within 5 days of taking an animal out of the state of Texas or New Mexico right now into the state of Illinois. You need to send that to the Department of Agriculture electronically, as well as make sure that you have a certificate accompanying that animal when it's moved. Again, livestock from an infested zone, it's 5 days. And then if it's an animal is going directly to the processor, it's within 3 days of movement of the animal. You have to send that electronic certified or certificate of veterinary inspection, as well as having it accompany the animal when it's moved. I think a lot of people are aware that this is the first detection of New World screwworm in the United States since, I think, about 50 years ago. So there's a number of things that USDA is doing. The sterile fly is the one that people are most aware of, ramping up production of those. And it's just something we have an eye on. Like I said, our veterinary team is doing an incredible job of staying in touch with USDA on the screwworm.
1: We always talk about, you know, the advantages of your staffing and the increases, and we have been pretty lucky here in the state with some help from commodity groups that your numbers in that area in your vet team have increased, and that helps all of us.
4: The problem with foreign animal disease, it's not a matter of if, but it's when. And, you know, a lot of these diseases, what have you, hopefully we never have to deal with them in my lifetime or your lifetime. But at some point in time, people will have to deal with them. To your point, working with the commodity groups, you know, beef, pork, corn, soy, dairy, the Farm Bureau, we were able to add veterinarians, field veterinarians in the Department of Agriculture. And literally just a couple of months ago, we added our fifth field vet, and now we have 9 inspectors as well. So it's been a great area of growth for the Department of Agriculture. And, you know, if you look at H5N1 or bird flu, which we've been dealing with for several years, now you look at New World screwworm, there are so many other diseases that we've got to make sure that we're on top of. And really watching when it comes to our food supply chain and livestock. So that expansion, to your point, the work that was done with the commodity groups in a bipartisan fashion, Governor Pritzker, the administration, the legislature, those appropriations were made to expand our field vets and our investigators.
1: 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Back with more in a moment.
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0: Welcome back to RFD Illinois. I'm Delos Yonke. Last year, we had a national corn crop of 17 billion bushels on almost 99 million acres, valued at more than $70 billion, according to the National Corn Growers Association, their annual economic contribution summary. In the report, they write, corn production impacts the economies of all 50 states and extends across more than 500 different industries, generating an estimated $142 billion in total economic output. Gretchen Cuck in D.C. is an NCGA economist.
6: What we do is take this and put it in a model on a state-by-state basis that looks at those direct impacts, so like that corn crop,

0: that's not just farmers, but that's the folks supporting them. That's the transportation industry. That is how they're spending their wages at your rural hospitals, the taxes they pay, et cetera. And those folks are bringing home $32 billion in wages, which is a pretty big deal. So, you know, if those numbers don't grab your attention, another way we put it is that for every bushel of corn produced in the United States in 2025, that generated an associated $8.34 in economic activity to the broader U.S. economy.
1: Okay, let's do a little state breakdown then. What does that mean for Illinois, the number two, and consistently the second biggest corn-producing state in the country?
0: Absolutely. Illinois is a fun one to talk about because we have some big, shiny numbers. Illinois' estimated value of production last year for corn was $9.77 billion, which, again, that in and of itself is a big number. But when we take those direct, indirect, and induced effects we just looked at, that's a total economic contribution of $18.5 billion, which is huge. 56,000 jobs in Illinois are connected to corn, and those folks are taking home $4.5 billion in wages. So, I mean, I don't think you'd be pretty hard pressed to find anybody in Illinois that doesn't know how big of a deal corn is. But when you put these numbers on it, it's undeniable.
1: Gretchen Cuck, economist with the National Corn Growers Association. You can find the full report on the NCGA website. There's also another study from corn growers, which shows U.S. corn seed prices average 68% more than Brazil's. Insecticide prices average 87% higher. Some fungicides were more than double. And many herbicide comparisons also approached double Brazilian price levels. We'll get into more detail next week on both of those studies on RFD Profit Watch. Our summer intern, Jonna Fulcher, was at the Morgan County Fair earlier this week. He was involved with the Queen pageant and visited with last year's Queen Bella Evans. Those duties extend much further than the pageant, and some can have big community impact.
2: We actually got to put on a benefit event, so it's not a typical event that our Queen goes to, but one of our past Miss Morgan Counties, she got diagnosed last fall with a rare form of blood cancer, and so we came together as a community and we were able to hold a benefit for her at our 4-H building, and we were able to raise in just 3 hours over $14,000 for her, which it was just really something special because it showed that crown or no crown, past queen, current queen, whoever, it's really a bond and a sisterhood that you are a part of forever. So I was just really honored to be able to be a part of that and help Chloe on her journey.
3: Yeah, it really is a family that you become a part of. Morgan County is very proud of Bella as she, again, placed second runner-up at the state pageant this year. So very proud of her. And then I guess now that you're giving up your crown today, for any of our listeners who maybe are on the edge of becoming a contestant for their local pageant, what advice would you give to them to join that pageant?
2: As cliche as it sounds, I truly think that just being yourself and just going for it, I believe that God, you know, has placed each of us on this earth with a purpose. And if you go into a pageant open-minded and with knowing who you are and who you are in yourself, then I think that really shows and you have a great chance at your county pageant.
3: Absolutely, yeah. So take that chance.
2: Yes,
3: join your local pageant. Now, post pageant life, out while you're still being involved,
2: yes,
3: what does school look like? Career goals?
2: Yes, I currently go to Illinois State University. My major is early childhood education with a minor in special education. So one day I hope to be hopefully a kindergarten teacher. We'll see where I'll take it, wherever I land at. And yeah, just teaching young kiddos and our youth and the importance of what good people look like.
1: Jonna Fulcher, our summer intern in Morgan County earlier this week with last year's Queen Bella Evans, who was second runner-up at the state competition back in January, and her example of fundraising event was also a good example of how the fairgrounds can be used year-round, or at least different times of year, beyond just that week of the county fair. Illinois farmers, as well as ag professionals and others involved in ag operations impacted by weather, are invited to participate in a new survey examining how weather forecasts are used who support on-farm decisions, according to news.

0: from the College of ACES. Researchers from the U of I are conducting the survey to better understand how Illinois agriculture uses weather forecast information. Results will help inform future weather tools, communications, and resources tailored to agriculture needs. The survey is open through just before Labor Day. And find that and more about the College of Agricultural, Consumer, and Environmental Sciences at the University of Illinois at their website, aces.illinois.edu/news. This is RFE, Illinois.
1: With the RFD Ag Market Summary for this Thursday morning, I'm Jim Taylor. Corn, beans, and Chicago wheat all finishing Wednesday lower. September corn closing 435, down 8 3/4. December corn down 8, 456 1/4. And March corn 471 1/2, down 7 1/2. August beans closing 1193 1/4, down 0.5 penny. September beans 1183 1/2, down 3 1/2. And November beans 1192 1/4, down 5 1/2. September wheat finishing 607 3/4, down 10 3/4. December wheat down 10 1/2, 623 1/4. March wheat 637, down a dime. August bean meal 312.30, down 390. And August bean oil 70.85, up 226. Current electronic overnight trading, September corn down 4 3/4, December corn down a nickel. March corn 466 1/2, down a nickel. August beans in the overnight down 6, September beans down 5 1/2, and November beans 11.88, down 4 1/4. September wheat in the overnight down 2 1/4, December wheat down 2 1/4, and March wheat 634 3/4, down 2 1/4. Outside markets this morning, September Brent crude oil 77.65, down 37 cents. The August gold contract up 34.80, 41.17.20. Livestock trade from Wednesday, August feeders 362.05, up $1.40. September feeders up $1.25, 358.65. August live cattle 237.62, down 80 cents. October live cattle 233.55, down 47 cents. July lean hogs 94.50, up $1.05. August lean hogs up 272, 99.65. Cash livestock Fairview sale barn steers 269.50 the top. And Illinois direct barrels and gilts trading steady on Wednesday, 57-67. 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
2: This is early morning weather report for Thursday from meteorologist Paul Otto for listeners on the RFD Radio Network. Northern parts of the state will continue to see a fading of the activity that finally reached us overnight, and that boundary will then be the focal point for redevelopment late this morning with a line of showers and thunderstorms that will come alive along the I-80 corridor through the afternoon hours and travel mainly to the east with a little bit of a southeast push before dying out shortly after sunset, and then a second round will arrive late Friday afternoon and into Saturday, and also from the west, and this time the focus will be on the southern third of the state as opposed to today's round. They'll play a bigger role over the northern third of the state. By the time we reach Sunday, a peaceful sky will at last greet us, and looking back, it will have brought above normal precipitation for the southern third of the state from the combined effects of the two systems, while the rest of the counties will finish only slightly above normal. With the haze gone and no threat of additional storms, Sunday represents the best opportunity for those outside plans of all varieties, whether it be catching up on work or play with comfortable temperatures. And Sunday also then ends our period of normal temperatures as early next week gets us going with our next heat wave from the west and getting some legs under it, with northern parts of the state experiencing a warm-up along with the rest of the state. And warm-up's going to last about 8 days, with southwestern portions of the state having the worst of the heat as it will linger on through next week. The mid-range forecast period for July 14th through the 18th, above normal temperatures will be the rule as a new bubble of heat will continue to be in place, but still sending those heat indexes into the upper 90s to near 108 before relief arrives during the second half of the week, although that relief will mainly be felt over the northeast quarter of the state. This has been Freeze Notice. 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
3: Soybeans and corn were lower Wednesday. Cattle finished mixed and hogs closed higher. I'm John Perkins with a Brownfield Market Update. When it comes to short-stature corn, it all started with Stein. For decades, they've been focused on unique hybrids that deliver top yields. Stein invented short-stature corn, then they perfected it. Soybeans and corn both saw some profit-taking despite weather concerns. August beans are down a half at 11.93 and a quarter. September was 3.5 lower at 11.83 and a half. September corn is 8.75 lower at 4.35. December was down 8 at 4.56 and a quarter. Live cattle were down and feeders were mixed at a widespread direct trade. August live was 80 lower at 237.62 and October was down 47 at 233.55. August feeders were $1.40 higher at 362.05. And hogs were up with this week's trend in the wholesale market. August was 272 higher at 99.65. October was up 387 at 85.52. Now here's Megan Grebner with your full look at cash livestock. Megan?
4: Thanks, John. Direct cash cattle trade activity has been relatively quiet. Bids have been elusive for the most part. Asking prices were noted in Nebraska at $400 dressed. Significant trade volume looks like it's going to hold out until sometime Thursday or Friday. Estimated cattle slaughter was 108,000 head, down 2,000 on the weekend, down more than 10,000 on the year. The cash hog market has had a pretty solid week of business as processors have been a little bit more aggressive in their procurement efforts. The industry continues to monitor demand, both on the global market and domestically. While there have been some bright spots when it comes to global demand for U.S. pork, there are still concerns about long-term strength. Summer grilling season is in full swing, and with pork's competitive price in the retail space, there could be a boost to domestic demand. Estimated hog slaughter was 483,000 head, up 9,000 on the week and up more than 15,000 on the year. With John Perkins, I'm Megan Grebner for Brownfield.
0: That's all the time we have for RFD Illinois. So Historic Farm Days is this weekend in Pinfield. That's all. It's straight east of Rantoul. That's 136. There's also today a consignment auction that's taking place at Historic Farm Days. So not just go and look at things, enjoy the parades and stuff, but
5: other things.
0: Some people could actually find one.
5: Wow.
0: You always like talking to these. You know, so many that I've talked to, some say, oh, I can't buy anymore. But there's some that's like, you know what? If I found the one that I'm looking for.
5: Could be there today.
0: Could be there. Yeah, so check that out. Thanks for joining us. I'm Delos Yonke.
5: I'm Rita Frazier. Have a great day.
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8: NBC News Radio, I'm Mark Mayfield. Iran's Revolutionary Guard says it has launched attacks on U.S. bases in Kuwait and Bahrain in retaliation for recent American strikes on Iran. It warned that if U.S. aggression continues, the response will expand to other U.S. bases in the region. President Trump said Wednesday's strikes were retribution for Iran's attacks on ships in the Strait of Hormuz. President Trump is pushing for the Supreme Court to rehear a case challenging U.S. birthright citizenship immediately. Here's Tammy Trujillo.
9: When he took office last year, Trump signed an executive order ending birthright citizenship in the U.S. Last week, the High Court reaffirmed that anyone born in the U.S. has a constitutional right to citizenship, as guaranteed by the 14th Amendment. On social media Wednesday, Trump called the decision a miscarriage of justice and absolutely insane, and called for the case to be reheard. The Supreme Court allows a losing party to request a rehearing within 25 days. It hasn't reheard a case in about 60 years. I'm Tammy Trujillo.
8: Graham Plattner is dropping out of the race for Maine's U.S. Senate seat.
10: I intend to file my paperwork to withdraw. The Democrat announced his decision following a recent sexual assault allegation. In a video statement, Plattner railed against the political establishment and maintained his innocence. He claimed those in power are using the allegations to take away his ability to run for Senate by withholding funding. The Maine Democratic Party has announced in a statement posted to X that they have voted to hold a nominating convention to choose a new nominee. Plattner's problems appeared to come to a head following a report in Politico, where a woman who dated Plattner accused him of forcing her to have sex with him almost 5 years ago, despite repeated objections. And the quarterfinal round of the World Cup is here. France and Morocco square off in New England in a semifinals rematch of the 2022 tournament from Qatar. You're listening to the latest from NBC News Radio. President Trump says the NATO summit in Turkey has been very successful. Speaking to reporters, Trump said the leaders he met with are doing great jobs for their countries, and he called them all very smart people.
11: It's too bad the press couldn't have seen what we were doing in that room, because it was very smart people, and they have a lot of good in their heart, not evil, good.
10: The president touted NATO's increase in defense spending and said there's still a couple of countries he thinks will start pitching in more. Trump said the U.S. is still the largest contributor to NATO when it comes to funding. A federal appeals court is rejecting President Trump's bid to restore his name to the Kennedy Center. Trump's name was taken off the center on June the 12th and will remain off as his appeal of a lower court's order mandating the removal plays out. A three-judge panel determined that the motion to stay the lower court's order failed to show that the president and the Kennedy Center's board would be irreparably injured without his name being restored. A district judge had previously ordered Trump's name to be stripped from the facade, noting that Congress had not authorized such a change. Kentucky's governor wants an update on Senator Mitch McConnell's health. Lisa Carton reports.
12: Questions have been raised about McConnell's status after he was found unconscious at his Washington, D.C. home on June 14th due to a possible heart attack. Governor Andy Beshear says he has sent a letter to McConnell's office requesting an update on his health and well-being. Beshear goes on to say that allowing speculation to continue in the media is not fair to the senator or to Kentuckians. It comes after several Republican lawmakers said they have spoken with McConnell in recent days. I'm Lisa Carton.
10: And Americans are losing faith in capitalism and democracy. A new Wall Street Journal NORC poll finds that just under half of Americans say capitalism is working very well or somewhat well, down from 60% a decade ago. Just 35% are fairly sure that the country offers the opportunity for good jobs and the American dream. Younger Americans were more likely to express pessimism than older Americans. Mark Mayfield, NBC News Radio.
13: John Deere is now offering its unionized workforce a 2-year contract extension. Craig Michaels reports.
14: In a letter to the membership, UAW representatives say the unsolicited offer would retain the existing health care, pension, and cost of living adjustments while adding a 4% wage increase this year and next, plus a $3,000 ratification bonus. The current contract expires at the end of October 2027.
13: Four training programs at Metro Community College in Omaha now available for new Pell Grant funding. Programs are certified pharmacy tech, phlebotomy technician, CDL license, and an IT program. A Pell Grant is financial aid that does not need to be repaid. Ford is recalling over 177,000 vehicles for a trio of defects. Michael Kastner reports.
15: The recall includes 2024 to 2026 Mustangs and 2025 to 2026 Mustang GTDs for a windshield wiper issue. Mustang Mach-E's model years 2021 to 2023 have a risk of a pinion shaft fracture. And the 2024 to 2027 Lincoln Nautilus Hybrid and Explorer Hybrid could suffer from a software error that can cause the pedestrian warning to malfunction. Dealers will make repairs free of charge.
13: Stellantis is offering the Fiat Topolino electric vehicle in the U.S. with orders beginning at $14,000.
16: The tiny vehicle looks like a car and works more like a golf cart, capable of top speeds of 19 miles per hour. A conversion kit can crank that up to 25 miles an hour to make it street legal on roads with a 35 mile per hour speed limit. There's also a convertible version that comes with a rope instead of a door. I'm Tammy Trujillo.
13: And Pepsi apologizing and removing a social media post promoting Wild Cherry Pepsi after critics said it made light of consent. The post read, quote, "What happens when regular cherry stops asking for permission? Pepsi says the message landed in a way we never intended. Apologized to users and deleted the post." I'm Monica Nelson with your consumer and business news.
17: After a day off, the World Cup resumes today with the first quarterfinal match. France, seeking their third World Cup title, meets Morocco, which is after its first. Belgium, after eliminating the U.S. this week, plays Spain tomorrow. Baseball action yesterday was highlighted by a near no-hitter. Toronto's Dylan Cease took a no-no into the ninth, but it was broken up with a single by the Giants' Elliot Ramos.
18: He had it going on. I think he just got too comfy. He just repeated a couple of fastballs on me, and that's when I took my chance. But, I mean, I tip my cap to him. He's really good. He was really good today. He had it going on for sure.
17: Cease settled for a one-hitter as the Blue Jays won 10-0. Detroit Tigers legend Justin Verlander is retiring. Verlander, out since April with a hip injury, says this is his last season. He's been added to the All-Star roster as a Legends pick. And the women's semifinals are in the spotlight at Wimbledon today. American Coco Gauff will be trying to advance to a final for the first time in her career. I'm Matt McCoy.
16: In the Northeast, warm and muggy weather will push highs into the lower 90s. Expect scattered thunderstorms, especially from upstate New York into northern New England. Another hot and humid day across the mid-Atlantic and the Southeast, where the mercury will hit the mid-90s. There's a slow-moving front triggering numerous showers and thunderstorms throughout the Midwest and Ohio Valley and pushing highs into the low 90s. The plains stay hot with temperatures reaching to near 100 from Nebraska through Texas. Sunny and warm throughout the Rockies with highs ranging from the 70s in the mountains to the upper 80s on the plains. Northern and central California see sunshine and highs in the 70s along the coast into the 90s in the central valley. Some of the inland valleys and southeastern deserts will hit 110. While the southwest continues under a strong heat dome, Phoenix hitting 112, Las Vegas topping out at about 110, with excessive heat warnings in effect across much of Arizona and Nevada. And mostly sunny in the Pacific Northwest, with temperatures reaching the mid-80s west of the Cascades to the mid-90s inland. That's your national forecast. I'm Tammy Trujillo.
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0: A man lost his life in a grain bin accident in rural Marseilles, leading to an investigation by the LaSalle County Coroner's Office. Emergency dispatchers received a call shortly before 6:30 p.m. on Tuesday reporting that the individual had fallen into a grain bin and was thought to be unresponsive. Initial information suggested he wasn't trapped inside the bin, but then responding to the scene on North 2950th Road were deputies from the LaSalle County Sheriff's Office as well as Marseilles EMS. And according to the Marseilles Fire Chief, the man got caught in an auger while he was cleaning out the grain bin. He was pronounced dead at the scene. Illinois State Police releasing video of a hostage situation back in May in rural Depew that resulted in an officer-involved shooting in Bureau County. The footage shows officers on May the 10th responding to a home in Princeton where Anthony Rodriguez was armed with a knife and holding several people hostage. Officers entered the home. Shots were fired. Rodriguez and a child were hit by gunfire, leaving the child dead. Rodriguez is being held in jail on charges of aggravated unlawful restraint, domestic battery, and aggravated assault. No charges will be filed against the officer involved in that shooting. LaSalle County Treasurer's Office reminding property owners that the first installment of 2026 real estate taxes is due on Wednesday, July 15th. Under Illinois law, a 1.5% monthly delinquency penalty will be assessed beginning Thursday, July 16th on unpaid balances. The second installment is due on Wednesday, September 9th. Tax payments may be made online by credit card or e-check, by phone at local financial institutions, or by check through the treasurer's office, including the 24-hour drive-through drop box on East Eppner Road on the county governmental complex property. Processing fees apply to credit card and e-check payments. As Ottawa Mayor Rob Hasty mentioned on WCMY Wednesday morning, construction of Ottawa's new wastewater treatment plant has entered its next phase after city officials reduced the project's cost by about $6.2 million through some design changes. Public Property Commissioner Brent Barron says engineers and builders identified efficiencies that eliminated duplicated processes while preserving the plant's long-term functionality. The facility, expected to break ground later this summer, will initially process up to 4 million gallons of wastewater daily. It's designed for future expansion as the city grows. City of Marseilles, or I should say the city of Mendota, is advancing efforts to become an industrial hemp hub.
19: by researching fiber hemp production on two of its four fields following a public informational meeting at the Mendota Civic Center. City Clerk Emily McConville says the project is designed to demonstrate hemp cultivation for local farmers while evaluating its potential to improve soil and naturally reduce radio levels on land used for sewer sludge. She noted that hemp can be used to produce insulation, clothing, flooring, bioplastics, and food products. Mosquitoes collected in Spring Valley by the Bureau County Health Department were tested positive for West Nile virus, prompting officials to remind residents to take precautions against mosquito bites. While most people infected with the virus develop no symptoms, some may experience fever, headaches, even body aches, and in rare cases, the illness can become severe or fatal. West Nile virus is transmitted through the bite of an infected common house mosquito. Health officials recommend eliminating standing water near homes, limiting outdoor activities during peak mosquito hours around dawn and dusk, and using insect repellent to reduce the risk of infection. No mosquitoes have tested positive for West Nile in LaSalle County. A 2.9 magnitude earthquake struck beneath Lake Michigan off of Chicago's North Shore yesterday afternoon at 2:38. The U.S. Geological Survey says the quake occurred about 20 kilometers northeast of the village of Kenilworth at a depth of 5 kilometers. Dozens of people reported feeling the tremor, with reports extending as far west as the Rockford area and north into McHenry County. The USGS is encouraging anyone who felt the earthquake to submit a report through the USGS website. No immediate reports of any damage resulting from that seismic event. WCMY News Time, 7:13.
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19: Visitors hoping to see popular sunflower fields at Matheson State Park may need to wait just a little bit longer. According to a Wednesday post on the Starved Rock and Matheson State Park's Facebook page, the sunflowers are not expected to bloom now until the end of this month, with peak blooms likely lasting through the second week of August. Bloom timing depends largely on rainfall every year. That sunflower seed, a favorite destination for photographers and visitors, is located in the southern portion of the park behind the model airplane field. Changes are underway at Illinois Valley Community College's Ottawa Center, as officials expand healthcare training while strengthening services for adult, non-traditional, and workforce learners. Dean Jennifer Sherry says new community partnerships have already launched paramedic and EKG technician programs, with additional offerings planned. The center continues providing CNA and EMT courses, along with general education classes, GED and English language instruction, and professional development. Coordinator Christina Callahan says the campus in downtown Ottawa will work with residents and businesses to shape future programming and improve transportation access while maintaining its mission of providing convenient, center-focused educational opportunities in the eastern portion of the IBCC district. Governor J.B. Pritzker designating the black and gold bumblebee as the official Illinois state bee, the designation part of a law signed by the governor. The black and gold bumblebee serves as a critical prairie land pollinator that boosts Illinois' natural ecosystem, supports agriculture, and helps sustain life on Earth. The action follows a year of advocacy by students out of Lincoln Junior High School in Naperville. Two East Central Illinois Democrats are facing charges. State Representative Carol Ammons of Urbana and her husband, Champaign County Clerk Aaron Ammons, were indicted by a federal grand jury on charges stemming from an FBI investigation into alleged fraud and obstruction of justice. Prosecutors allege Carol Ammons and her daughter received more than $100,000 through an illegal financial scheme involving campaign funds and nonprofit payments. House Speaker Chris Welch says the allegations are serious and removed Ammons from Democratic caucus meetings, committees, and access to Speaker's office resources as that case proceeds. An Illinois Department of Corrections payroll employee pleaded guilty Wednesday in federal court to defrauding the state of nearly $125,000 by falsifying overtime and holiday pay records for her congressional officer husband. 34-year-old Maggie Tudor admitted to two counts of wire fraud and one count of theft from a federally funded program after altering payroll records from July 2022 through December 2024. Under a plea agreement, she agreed to pay nearly $125,000 in restitution, while four additional wire fraud charges will be dismissed. Tudor faces a recommended sentence of 10 to 16 months in prison. Sentencing is in November. U.S. Department of Justice sending letters to chief election officials in all 50 states and the District of Columbia, warning they could face criminal liability if non-citizens are permitted to vote. The department has also filed lawsuits against Illinois and several other states seeking access to complete unredacted voter registration databases containing sensitive personal information. Separately, the Trump administration is pursuing a policy that would bar the U.S. Postal Service from delivering mail-in ballots submitted by individuals not listed on federally approved voter eligibility rolls, though a federal judge in Massachusetts has temporarily blocked that effort. There's a Bloomington woman pleading guilty to voting twice in the 2024 general election. Suniti Sood was sentenced to 24 months of court supervision after entering a guilty plea on Tuesday. Authorities say an investigation began last year after the Bloomington Election Commission reported a suspected case of voter fraud. Voting records have showed that an individual had voted twice in the November 2024 general election. Sood was accused of voting once by mail-in ballot in the state of Wisconsin, and then she voted again in person in Bloomington. Illinois Attorney General Kwame Raoul and the coalition of five attorneys general are reaching a settlement with Deere & Company. The settlement resolves an antitrust lawsuit accusing the Moline-based farm equipment manufacturer of using unlawful practices to limit the ability of farmers and independent repair providers to perform repairs on Deere farm equipment. The suit claims Deere's practices led to service delays and higher costs for farmers. Part of the settlement, the company must make repair resources available to farmers and independent repair providers on fair and reasonable terms for the next decade. LaSalle County Sheriff's Office reported issuing 66 citations and making two arrests during its 4th of July Drive Sober or Get Pulled Over and a Click It or Ticket enforcement campaigns. Deputies issued 22 seatbelt citations, 27 speeding citations, 2 electronic device use citations, and 13 other traffic tickets were written. Officers also made one DUI arrest and one arrest for driving on a suspended license. The office joined more than 200 law enforcement agencies statewide in a high-visibility campaign funded through federal highway safety grants administered by the Illinois Department of Transportation and supported by Illinois State Police. A Kewaunee woman accused of killing a man in Creve Coeur earlier this year, Caitlin Gerken, was arrested Tuesday on 3 counts of first-degree murder. State police say back on March the 10th, Adolfo Cazares was found shot in a Creve Coeur home. He died later from the injuries. Gerken is being held at the Tazewell County Jail. Tuesday evening, just before 9:30, Streeter police arrested 39-year-old Andrew J. Ostring at 11th and Bloomington Streets on charges of possession of a controlled substance and possession of drug paraphernalia. He was released with a notice to appear in LaSalle County Court. Still to come, obituaries, sports, and weather.
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21: 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Visitation for Sean Jones will be held from 10 to 11 a.m. on Friday, July 11th, at Heritage Christian Center in Ottawa. Funeral services will follow. Military honors and a celebration of life will follow the services at the church. Seals Campbell Funeral Home is entrusted with arrangements and cremation rites. Joanne Leslie, 85, of Ottawa, passed away on Wednesday, July 1st at OSF St. Elizabeth Medical Center in Ottawa. A visitation for Joanne Leslie will be held on Friday, July 10th, from 4 to 7 p.m. at Ottawa Funeral Home. A funeral service will be held on Saturday, July 11th, at 10 a.m. at Ottawa Funeral Home. Burial will follow at Oakwood Memorial Park. Jacob Williamson, age 49 of Ottawa, passed away on Saturday, July 4th. A memorial service for Jacob Williamson will be held at 1 p.m. on Monday, July 13th, at Trinity Lutheran Church in Ottawa. Burial will follow at Ottawa Avenue Cemetery. Visitation will be held 1 hour before the service at the church. Arrangements have been entrusted to the Mueller Funeral Home in Ottawa. Connie Waite, 72 of Oglesby, passed away on Tuesday, July 7th at her home. A private graveside service will be held at Ottawa Avenue Cemetery. Arrangements have been entrusted to the Mueller Funeral Home in Ottawa. You can find these full obituaries on our website, which you can access for free anytime at 1430wcmy.com. Make sure to click on the obituaries tab. You will also find them on the 1430 WCMY Facebook page.
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21: 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Well, the Chicago White Sox got shut out by the Red Sox 5-0 at home. Davis Martin allowed all 5 runs on 6 hits over 4 innings. Chicago has dropped back-to-back games and will try to salvage the 3-game series this afternoon. We'll have an early one today. We'll have a 12:30 p.m. pregame and a 1:10 first pitch right here on your official White Sox station, WCMY. The Cubs outslugged the Orioles 9-7 in Baltimore. Pete Crow Armstrong crushed a pair of home runs while Seiya Suzuki cashed in with a 3-run shot in the 7th inning. Chicago has won 3 straight and will go for the 3-game sweep tonight. The Cardinals silenced the Brewers 5-1 at home and pumped the brakes on a lengthy skid. Michael McGreevy gave up the lone run on 5 hits over 6-plus innings. St. Louis snapped a 4-game losing streak and will try to wrap up the series tonight. The NBA Summer League resumes in Las Vegas today. However, the Bulls start the exhibition slate tomorrow against the Grizzlies. 4th overall pick Caleb Wilson will make his debut. And lastly, the Chicago Blackhawks are starting the upcoming season behind the 8-ball. Star center Connor Bedard will miss at least a month after undergoing shoulder surgery yesterday. He got hurt while training in Vancouver after he lost an edge and crashed into the boards. And that is your Thursday Sports Report.
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21: Here is a look at your LaSalle County weather forecast for your Thursday. And a quick look through Friday night. We can expect scattered showers and thunderstorms to develop mainly after 10 o'clock this morning under mostly cloudy skies. The high will reach about 83 with west to southwest winds at 5 to 10, gusting as high as 15 at times. Heading into Thursday night, showers and storms will continue mainly before midnight. Then patchy fog develops after 3 in the morning. Overnight lows will drop down to about 68. We'll have light southwest winds shifting east to northeast after midnight, gusting as high as 15 at times. Your Friday morning, patchy fog clears and mostly cloudy skies return. Storms are possible, but only about a 20% chance, and only after 4 in the afternoon. The high again will be about 83. Friday night, a slight storm chance early. The showers become more likely after 1 in the morning. Lows will fall to around 64, and that is your LaSalle County weather forecast for your Thursday. 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

Hi there. It is 7:27 and a happy Thursday to you here on this 9th of July, 2026. I'm Jay Lusorin, and as you heard, we come to you from Studio One here, the First National Bank of Ottawa studio at 93.5 1430 WCMY. We won't be in Studio One for long this morning because 9 o'clock we're going to be coming to you from the LaSalle County 4-H Fairgrounds. As day number one gets underway for the 2026 LaSalle County 4-H Show and Junior Fair, Bob Buettke will be joining us. Karen Rhodes will have her second cup from the fairgrounds after 11 o'clock this morning, and then I'll be back out there on Saturday between 10 and noon. We'll be talking about all the events, talking with a lot of the youngsters who are showing and participating in this year's LaSalle County 4-H Show and Junior Fair, which is also celebrating America's 250th birthday. So join us out at the fairgrounds later this morning. We'd love to see you. That's what's really up today. Other than coming up at 8:30, we're going to have a little visit with Laura Youngstrom from Reddick Public Library in Ottawa. She's the executive director, and then after I have my conversation with her, I'm going to bug out, and we'll crank up the music machine for a little bit and then get out to the fairgrounds and get all set up to come to you from there. So that's what's on tap for today. Thanks for letting us be a part of your day. We're happy you're a part of ours. It's National Dimples Day today. Fewer than 30% of the population have dimples. It's also National Sugar Cookie Day today. And here's another day that I'm puzzled why this one shows up in the middle of summer. Because you need to get the oven going to make sugar cookies, do you not? Can't really make them in the microwave. And who wants to crank up the oven in the middle of July? I would think National Sugar Cookie Day may show up in, like, you know, the middle of November, when you'd like to have the oven going, warm up the house a little bit. Not that you use the oven to warm up the house, but, you know, when you get that smell and, I don't know, that's just me. But it is, it's National Sugar Cookie Day today. So that's what's on the calendar. 433-1430 is the phone number. The email link is on the homepage there at 1430wcmy.com. And if you want to shoot a text here, it's 815-617-9351. We waited until late yesterday morning for the word to come out of Tinseltown about the nominations for this year's Primetime Emmy Awards. The final season of HBO Max's Hacks leads the comedy field with 24 nominations. That's a record for a comedy series, besting the previous record of 23 held by The Bear in 2024 and The Studio just last year. Also in comedy, Rob Reiner received a posthumous nomination for guest actor for his role in season 4 of The Bear. And then we can look at the drama side where The Pitt, and that's two T's, The Pitt landed the most nominations with 25. The 78th Annual Emmy Awards are set for September 14th, and they'll be handed out in Los Angeles. And then I read this morning, away from the entertainment world, three more people have been charged with damaging the Lincoln Memorial reflecting pool on the National Mall. The 2,000-foot-long shallow pool was renovated just last month. The bottom of the pool was painted, in the words of the president, American flag blue. Then soon after the renovations, the paint began peeling and floating to the top. President Trump blamed the whole thing on vandalism. One of those people arrested early on was a former U.S. Olympic canoeist, David Hearn. Remember that? And he's scheduled to be in District of Columbia court today. It's federal court because it's federal property.
Yesterday, three more people were charged for allegedly destroying property when they removed pieces of paint from the pool as the paint continues to sort of float to the top of the water. And there is a story in yesterday's New York Times, an analysis by the New York Times suggesting that the paint peeling may have been caused by the contractor using the wrong type of coating. That seems to make a little bit of sense, considering that, you know, you paint, say you paint a garage floor or a basement floor, and then you get some water, and the paint comes up. You know, probably wasn't the wrong, wasn't the right kind of paint to put in an area that might get wet. We have some sad news today in the music world. Singer Bonnie Tyler is gone at the age of 75. We heard back in May that she had to be rushed to the hospital for emergency intestinal surgery. She lives in Portugal. And the word back then was that she had been temporarily placed in an induced coma to help her recovery. Bonnie Tyler was born in the United Kingdom. And she is a platinum-selling recording artist, probably best known for the song Total Eclipse of the Heart, which lately has been viewed now over a billion times on YouTube. There's a statement posted to her official social media account this morning, and it reads, and I'll quote here, "Bonnie's family and team are heartbroken to announce that Bonnie unexpectedly passed away last night in hospital in Portugal as a result of the illness that she was being treated for." That's the statement. Bonnie Tyler, gone at the age of 75.

0: That was a top 10 song in the summer of 1983. Bonnie Tyler, Total Eclipse of the Heart. Bonnie Tyler gone at the age of 75. 7:38 and 71 degrees. There's the time and the temp on 93.5, 1430 WCMY. 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
0: And don't forget, we'll be out at the 4-H Fair after 9 o'clock here on 93.5, 1430 WCMY. Here at 7:40, the dollars and cents headlines for Thursday. Americans are losing faith in capitalism and democracy. A new Wall Street Journal NORC poll finds that just under half of Americans say capitalism is working very well or somewhat well. That's down from 60% a decade ago. Just 35% are fairly sure that the country offers the opportunity for good jobs and living the American dream. That's even less there's even less confidence in our system of government. Just 12% say that democracy is working very well or extremely well. More than two-thirds feel the U.S. is in decline. Younger Americans were more likely to express pessimism than older Americans. Meantime, newly released government data shows airlines jet fuel costs are up this year. This is data from the Bureau of Transportation Statistics. Airlines spent $6.6 billion on jet fuel in May, marking an 84% increase from a year ago. Fuel, one of the industry's biggest operating expenses. Higher costs have forced carriers to raise fares. The latest figures reflect the vulnerabilities airlines are facing due to the Strait of Hormuz's closure, disrupting global maritime shipping. Safety tests by the Insurance Institute of Highway Safety on the Cadillac CT5 have come back with some rather poor scores. The luxury midsize sedan was the only vehicle out of the Detroit 3 that was eligible for the testing, and it had poor marks in four areas, including the side impact crash test, the headlight test, the moderate overlap front crash test, and the updated front crash prevention test. Cadillac's CT5 was introduced by GM in 2019. Meantime, Ford recalling over 177,000 vehicles for a trio of defects. The recall includes 2024 to 2026 Mustangs and 2025 and 2026 Mustang GTDs for a windshield wiper issue. Mustang Mach-E S model years 2021 to 2023 have risks of a pinion shaft fracture. And the 2024 to 27 Lincoln Nautilus hybrid and the Explorer hybrid could suffer from a software error that can cause the pedestrian warning to malfunction. Dealers will make the repairs free of charge and owners are being notified by mail. Looking at Wall Street, the opening bell rings here in about 45 minutes. After stocks closed mixed yesterday, after President Trump said the ceasefire with Iran was over, after the two sides traded more attacks, oil prices have also surged in response. West Texas Intermediate futures jumping over 4% yesterday. At the close, the Dow Industrial sunk 576, opening this morning 52,348. The S&P 500 down 21, starts at 7,482. The NASDAQ in the green up 51 yesterday. It opens this morning at 25,870, and we'll get to the commodities in a minute.
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0: All right, 744 here at WCMY. Let's see how the commodities are looking at the break. We'll head to agmarket.net in the Normal. We found Kurt Kimmel. Good morning.
5: Good morning, Jay.
0: I was telling you before we came on the air here that I had a bug out in about a little less than an hour here and get over across the river to the south side in the LaSalle County 4-H Fairgrounds. And it's fair time here in LaSalle County. And I just looked at the radar and we got rain coming in.
5: it's either hot, dry, or else rain yeah. Once in a while. But man, County Fair, State Fair, 4-H FFA, it's a great program. Had a lot of learning experiences, a lot of fun participating in that. And man, it's great if you have a chance to get your kids involved and be part of it. It's just a huge event to be in.
0: The Section 7 FFA fair started Tuesday afternoon and ran through the day yesterday, and they moved out. Now the 4-H'ers are moving in today. The truck and tractor pull is tonight at the fairgrounds at 7 o'clock. I imagine there's going to be some young men who probably get the keys to daddy's truck, and maybe daddy doesn't know they've got the truck there. I don't know.
5: We'll see what this thing can do.
0: Yeah. The rodeo is tomorrow night, and then the demo derby is on Saturday night, and of course all kinds of things all day, including lots of food. It's a great place to come out and have lunch. A lot of home cooking out there.
5: You got a beer tent there?
0: No, but a good lemonade stand.
5: Yeah, we
0: lemon shake-ups.
5: We avoided beer tents for years and years and years here in McLean County, and finally they had one. So, yeah.
0: Since this is the 4-H fair, I don't think we're going to have anything like that. How's your screen looking today?
5: We'll sneak in there, see what we can do.
0: Well, Dad'll stop someplace on the way home. How's that?
5: Well, get a little softer tone. Corn down 4 to 5, beans down 6, wheat down 1. Gray market.

0: variable. It's too much rain in some areas, not enough rain in other areas.
1: No kidding.
0: Pretty crazy.
1: Well, and we're going to get some more, it looks like, maybe in the next 24 hours here, though it's going to be more of that spotty kind of stuff like you just alluded to there.
0: Yeah, I know our beans are starting to look better. Boy, they were really rough looking. So it's going to be important for weather to cooperate here from here on out. A lot of tassels out. It's going to be important to make sure the heat's not too hot here due to the fact that silks are coming out. And so we'll see how that forecast unfolds here.
1: Early call for today. How you feeling?
0: That's steady soft. I think we're kind of no man's land. There's just a lot of uncertainty out there. We added a little premium back to the marketplace that we gave back since May here. So we'll probably hurry up and wait and see what tomorrow's report shows.
1: What's your phone number and website?
0: 1-800-779-1515. 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
1: Good deal. Thanks a lot. Talk to you later. See you. Okay, bye. Kurt Kimmel there, agmarket.net. In Normal, we will not have agribusiness at the noon hour today for you because we've got White Sox baseball from Wrayt Field as the Sox and the Red Sox are going to be finishing up their three-game series on the south side of the big city. Hopefully the rain will stay out of the way. After the game, we will have... Do we have closing markets this afternoon? No, I don't believe we do. So I guess that's it for the day here. Okay, we'll turn our attention to weather next at 7:49.
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1: And here at 749 WCIY's LaSalle County weather forecast, it'll be a mix of clouds and sunshine today, warm and more humid with scattered showers and thunderstorms that could arrive in here late morning. And then... be off and on as we go through the rest of the day, really. A southwest wind picking up later at 5 to 15 miles an hour. We'll have a high today of 83. Scattered showers and thunderstorms tonight, mainly before midnight, and scattered is the word. They will be widely scattered, according to the forecast here. Patchy fog may develop before dawn tomorrow. We'll have an overnight low of about 68. Then after the patchy fog to start the day on Friday, it'll be mostly cloudy. There's a slight chance again for a late afternoon or early evening shower or thunderstorm. Winds will turn northeast by tomorrow afternoon at 5 to 10 miles an hour. We'll have a high on Friday of 83. 64 will be the low for Saturday morning. And then here's the weekend. Saturday becoming mostly sunny with a high around 84. Sunday should be sunny, a high of 85. Monday, sunny, warmer, a high of 88. And then the 90s are coming back in here next week. On the weather calendar for July the 9th, an average high and low today is 83 and 65. 104, the record high. And 1936, 50. The record low from 1918. We get 15 hours and 1 minute of daylight today with the sunrise at 5:30 and the sunset 8:31 p.m. And I just brought up the radar here, and I'm just going to refresh it and get the latest picture, if you will. There is an area of very light rain. The leading edge of it runs now from just on the west side of Rockford down to Oregon, just to the east of Dixon, and down to about Walnut. And it's moving to the east, and it lingers back a little bit to the northwest, where up toward Dubuque, they've got a little pocket of some thunder showers. That's going to hug the state line, it looks like, according to what the radar is estimating here. So, north of I-80 might see a little bit of a shower here come mid-morning. And, of course, the 4-H fairgrounds are south of I-80, so we'll be dry, let's hope. Southwest wind out there at 2, gusting to 6 miles.

0: So now we're right down, 93% humidity. The barometer's at 29.91. It's falling 75 degrees here at 93.5, 1430 WCMY. It's 7:52.
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0: Well, after we're finished up at noon at the LaSalle County 4-H Fair this morning, we'll have the news and then 12:30 Sox pregame from Raitt Field with first pitch at 1:10. The Sox and the Sox will wrap up their three-game series on the south side of the city this afternoon, and we'll have it on air at 93.5 and 1430 WCMY. No streaming of White Sox baseball per Major League Baseball's restrictions. It's 7:54 here, 6 minutes before 8 o'clock, and I wanted to tell you that I had the opportunity last evening to get to the Ottawa Historical and Scouting Heritage Museum at Washington and Canal Streets to see the new museum documentary, and it's the second in the Tale of Two Bluffs series. This is titled John Hossack, No Apologies. It's the story of Ottawa businessman and abolitionist John Hossack and Jim Gray's escape to freedom. And it's outstanding. And I encourage you to see it at your earliest opportunity. And you have a few more opportunities this week to see the debut of John Hossack, No Apologies. It's being shown at the Ottawa Historical and Scouting Heritage Museum at 6 o'clock each evening, tonight through Sunday. And then they will have matinees on Saturday and Sunday at 2 o'clock. The admission is $10 per person, cash or check. It's a donation to the Ottawa Historical and Scouting Heritage Museum and the entire museum documentary series, with last year's Wallace documentary, and now we've got the Hossack documentary, all to benefit the museum. But the John Hossack No Apologies documentary is excellent and a tremendous historical story on several fronts. I don't want to give it all away because you'll be amazed when you see it, I think, anyway. So take the opportunity. There was a good crowd there last evening. And again, if you have an interest in history, even the smallest bit of history about maybe the Ottawa community, take an opportunity to see John Hossack, No Apologies, tonight, tomorrow night, Saturday night, Sunday evening, 6 o'clock, or the matinees on Saturday and Sunday at 2. It's being shown at the Ottawa Historical and Scouting Heritage Museum at the 1100 Canal Street in Ottawa. I recommend it highly. It is excellent. We are going to head for 8 o'clock here. We'll have a whole news package for you, including local and state news, obituaries, sports, and weather.
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0: And then we'll visit with Laura Youngstrom at Reddick Library about 8:30, and then I'll head out to the fairgrounds. I'm Jay Lusuri. Good Thursday morning to you. We'll get to 8 o'clock with Eric Carmen.

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1: NBC News Radio, I'm Mark Mayfield. Iran's Revolutionary Guard says it has launched attacks on U.S. bases in Kuwait and Bahrain in retaliation for recent American strikes on Iran. It warned that if U.S. aggression continues, the response will expand to other U.S. bases in the region. President Trump said Wednesday's strikes were retribution for Iran's attacks on ships in the Strait of Hormuz. President Trump is pushing for the Supreme Court to rehear a case challenging U.S. birthright citizenship immediately. Here's Tammy Trujillo.
2: When he took office last year, Trump signed an executive order ending birthright citizenship in the U.S. Last week, the High Court reaffirmed that anyone born in the U.S. has a constitutional right to citizenship, as guaranteed by the 14th Amendment. On social media Wednesday, Trump called the decision a miscarriage of justice and absolutely insane, and called for the case to be reheard. The Supreme Court allows a losing party to request a rehearing within 25 days. It hasn't reheard a case in about 60 years. I'm Tammy Trujillo.
1: Graham Plattner is dropping out of the race for Maine's U.S. Senate seat.
3: I intend to file my paperwork to withdraw.
1: The Democrat announced his decision following a recent sexual assault allegation. In a video statement, Plattner railed against the political establishment and maintained his innocence. He claimed those in power are using the allegations to take away his ability to run for Senate by withholding funding. The Maine Democratic Party has announced in a statement posted to X that they have voted to hold a nominating convention to choose a new nominee. Plattner's problems appeared to come to a head following a report in Politico, where a woman who dated Plattner accused him of forcing her to have sex with him almost 5 years ago, despite repeated objections. And the quarterfinal round of the World Cup is here. France and Morocco square off in New England in a semifinals rematch of the 2022 tournament from Qatar. You're listening to the latest from NBC News Radio. President Trump says the NATO summit in Turkey has been very successful. Speaking to reporters, Trump said the leaders he met with are doing great jobs for their countries, and he called them all very smart people.
4: It's too bad the press couldn't have seen what we were doing in that room, because it was very smart people, and they have a lot of good in their heart, not evil, good.
1: The president touted NATO's increase in defense spending and said there's still a couple of countries he thinks will start pitching in more. Trump said the U.S. is still the largest contributor to NATO when it comes to funding. A federal appeals court is rejecting President Trump's bid to restore his name to the Kennedy Center. Trump's name was taken off the center on June the 12th and will remain off as his appeal of a lower court's order mandating the removal plays out. A three-judge panel determined that the motion to stay the lower court's order failed to show that the president and the Kennedy Center's board would be irreparably injured without his name being restored. A district judge had previously ordered Trump's name to be stripped from the facade, noting that Congress had not authorized such a change. Kentucky's governor wants an update on Senator Mitch McConnell's health. Lisa Carton reports.
5: Questions have been raised about McConnell's status after he was found unconscious at his Washington, D.C. home on June 14th due to a possible heart attack. Governor Andy Beshear says he has sent a letter to McConnell's office requesting an update on his health and well-being. Beshear goes on to say that allowing speculation to continue in the media is not fair to the senator or to Kentuckians. It comes after several Republican lawmakers said they have spoken with McConnell in recent days. I'm Lisa Carton.
1: And Americans are losing faith in capitalism and democracy. A new Wall Street Journal NORC poll finds that just under half of Americans say capitalism is working very well or somewhat well, down from 60% a decade ago. Just 35% are fairly sure that the country offers the opportunity for good jobs and the American dream. Younger Americans were more likely to express pessimism than older Americans. Mark Mayfield, NBC News Radio.
6: John Deere is now offering its unionized workforce a 2-year contract extension. Craig Michaels reports.
7: In a letter to the membership, UAW representatives say the unsolicited offer would retain the existing health care, pension, and cost of living adjustments while adding a 4% wage increase this year and next, plus a $3,000 ratification bonus. The current contract expires at the end of October 2027.
6: Four training programs at Metro Community College in Omaha now available for new Pell Grant funding. Programs are certified pharmacy tech, phlebotomy technician, CDL license, and an IT program. A Pell Grant is financial aid that does not need to be repaid. Ford is recalling over 177,000 vehicles for a trio of defects. Michael Kastner reports.
8: The recall includes 2024 to 2026 Mustangs and 2025 to 2026 Mustang GTDs for a windshield wiper issue. Mustang Mach-E's model years 2021 to 2023 have a risk of a pinion shaft fracture. And the 2024 to 2027 Lincoln Nautilus Hybrid and Explorer Hybrid could suffer from a software error that can cause the pedestrian warning to malfunction. Dealers will make repairs free of charge.
6: Stellantis is offering the Fiat Topolino electric vehicle in the U.S. with orders beginning at $14,000.
2: The tiny vehicle looks like a car and works more like a golf cart, capable of top speeds of 19 miles per hour. A conversion kit can crank that up to 25 miles an hour to make it street legal on roads with a 35 mile per hour speed limit. There's also a convertible version that comes with a rope instead of a door. I'm Tammy Trujillo.
6: And Pepsi apologizing and removing a social media post promoting Wild Cherry Pepsi after critics said it made light of consent. The post read, quote, "What happens when regular cherry stops asking for permission? Pepsi says the message landed in a way we never intended. Apologized to users and deleted the post." I'm Monica Nelson with your consumer and business news.
9: After a day off, the World Cup resumes today with the first quarterfinal match. France seeking their third World Cup title meets Morocco, which is after its first. Belgium, after eliminating the U.S. this week, plays Spain tomorrow. Baseball action yesterday was highlighted by a near no-hitter. Toronto's Dylan Cease took a no-no into the ninth, but it was broken up with a single by the Giants' Elliot Ramos.
10: He had it going on. I think he just got too comfy. He just repeated a couple of fastballs on me, and that's when I took my chance, but I mean, I tip my cap to him. He's really good. He was really good today. He had it going on for sure.
9: Cease settled for a one-hitter as the Blue Jays won 10-0. Detroit Tigers legend Justin Verlander is retiring. Verlander, out since April with a hip injury, says this is his last season. He's been added to the All-Star roster as a Legends pick. And the women's semifinals are in the spotlight at Wimbledon today. American Coco Gauff will be trying to advance to a final for the first time in her career. I'm Matt McCoy.
2: In the Northeast, warm and muggy weather will push highs into the lower 90s. Expect scattered thunderstorms, especially from upstate New York into northern New England. Another hot and humid day across the mid-Atlantic and the Southeast, where the mercury will hit the mid-90s. There's a slow-moving front triggering numerous showers and thunderstorms throughout the Midwest and Ohio Valley and pushing highs into the low 90s. The plains stay hot with temperatures reaching to near 100 from Nebraska through Texas. Sunny and warm throughout the Rockies with highs ranging from the 70s in the mountains to the upper 80s on the plains. Northern and central California see sunshine and highs in the 70s along the coast into the 90s in the central valley. Some of the inland valleys and southeastern deserts will hit 110. While the southwest continues under a strong heat dome, Phoenix hitting 112, Las Vegas topping out at about 110, with excessive heat warnings in effect across much of Arizona and Nevada. And mostly sunny in the Pacific Northwest, with temperatures reaching the mid-80s west of the Cascades to the mid-90s inland. That's your national forecast. I'm Tammy Trujillo.
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11: Man lost his life in a grain bin accident in rural Marseilles, leading to an investigation by the LaSalle County Coroner's Office. Emergency dispatchers received a call Tuesday evening shortly before 6:30, reporting that the individual had fallen into a grain bin and was thought to be unresponsive. Responding to the scene on North 2950th Road were LaSalle County Sheriff's deputies as well as firefighters and EMS out of Marseilles. The man reportedly got caught in an auger while he was cleaning out the grain bin and was pronounced dead at the scene. The Illinois State Police releasing video of that hostage situation from back in May that resulted in an officer-involved shooting in Bureau County. The footage shows officers on May 10th responding to a home in Princeton where Anthony Rodriguez was armed with a knife and holding several people hostage. Officers entered the home. Shots were fired. Rodriguez and a child were hit by gunfire, leaving the child dead. Rodriguez is being held now in the LaSalle County Jail on charges of aggravated unlawful restraint, domestic battery, and aggravated assault. No charges will be filed against the officer involved in the shooting. The LaSalle County Treasurer's Office reminding property owners the first installment of 2026 real estate taxes is due Wednesday, July 15th. Under Illinois law, 1.5% monthly delinquency penalty will be assessed beginning Thursday, July 16th on unpaid balances. The second installment is due on Wednesday, September 9th. Tax payments may be made online by credit card or e-check, by phone, at local financial institutions, or by check through the treasurer's office, and that includes the 24-hour drive-through drop box on East Etna Road at the County Governmental Complex in North Ottawa. Processing fees apply to credit card and e-check payments. As Ottawa Mayor Rob Hasty mentioned on WCMY Wednesday morning, construction of Ottawa's new wastewater treatment plant has entered its next phase after city officials reduced the project's cost by $6.2 million through design changes. Public Property Commissioner Brett Barron says engineers and builders identified efficiencies that eliminated duplicated processes while preserving the plant's long-term functionality. The facility, expected to break ground later this summer, will initially process up to 4 million gallons of wastewater daily. It's designed for future expansion as the city of Ottawa grows. The city of Mendota is advancing efforts to become an industrial hemp hub by researching fiber hemp production on two of its four fields following a public informational meeting that was held at the Mendota Civic Center. The city clerk, Emily McConville, says the project is designed to demonstrate hemp cultivation for local farmers while evaluating its potential to improve soil and to naturally reduce radium levels on land used for sewer sludge. She noted that hemp can be used to produce insulation, clothing, flooring, bioplastics, and food products. Project director says the zero THC crop could attract manufacturers, creating jobs and boost the local economy, according to Annie Short. Mosquitoes collected in Spring Valley by the Bureau County Health Department have tested positive for West Nile virus, prompting officials to remind all residents in north central Illinois to take precautions against mosquito bites. While most people infected with the virus develop no symptoms, some may experience fever, headaches, and body aches, and in rare cases, the illness can become severe or fatal. West Nile virus is transmitted through the bite of an infected common house mosquito. Health officials recommend eliminating standing water around homes, limiting outdoor activities during peak mosquito hours around dawn and dusk, and using insect repellent to reduce the risk of infection. No mosquitoes have tested positive for West Nile in LaSalle County. 2.9 magnitude earthquake struck beneath the Lake Michigan off Chicago's North Shore at 2:38 Wednesday afternoon. The U.S. Geological Survey says the quake occurred about 20 kilometers northeast of the village of Kenilworth at a depth of 5 kilometers. Dozens of people reported feeling the tremor. Reports extended as far west as the Rockford area, north into McHenry County, and the Geological Survey is encouraging anyone who felt the earthquake to submit a report through the USGS website. No immediate reports of any damage resulting from that seismic event. Visitors hoping to see the popular sunflower field at Matheson State Park will need to wait just a little longer. According to a post on Wednesday on the Starved Rock and Matheson State Park's Facebook page, the sunflowers are not expected to bloom until the end of July, with peak blooms likely lasting through the second week of August. Bloom timing depends largely on rainfall each year. The sunflowers field, a favorite destination for photographers and visitors, is located in the southern portion of the park behind the model airplane field. Some changes are underway at Illinois Valley Community College's Ottawa Center as officials expand health care training while strengthening services for adult, non-traditional, and workforce learners. Dean Jennifer Sherry says the new community partnerships have already launched paramedic and EKG technician programs with additional offerings planned. The center continues providing CNA and EMT courses, general education classes, GED and English language instruction, and professional development. Coordinator Christina Callahan said the campus will work with residents and businesses to shape future programming and improve transportation access while maintaining its mission of providing convenient, career-focused educational opportunities for communities in the eastern portion of the IBCC district. WCMY News Time, 8:14.
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11: Illinois Governor J.B. Pritzker is designating the black and gold bumblebee as the official state bee. The designation was part of a law that was signed by the governor. The black and gold bumblebee serves as a critical prairie land pollinator that boosts Illinois' natural ecosystem, supports agriculture, and helps sustain life on Earth. The action follows a year of advocacy by students out of Lincoln Junior High School in Naperville. Two East Central Illinois Democrats are facing charges. State Representative Carol Ammons of Urbana and her husband, the Champaign County Clerk Aaron Ammons, were indicted by a federal grand jury on charges stemming from an FBI investigation into alleged fraud and obstruction of justice. Prosecutors allege Carol Ammons and her daughter received more than $100,000 through an illegal financial scheme involving campaign funds and nonprofit payments. House Speaker Emmanuel Chris Welch said the allegations were serious, and he has removed Ammons from Democratic caucus meetings, committees, and access to Speaker's office resources as the case proceeds. An Illinois Department of Corrections payroll employee pleading guilty Wednesday in federal court to defrauding the state of nearly $125,000 by falsifying overtime and holiday pay records for her correctional officer husband. 34-year-old Maggie Tudor admitted to two counts of wire fraud and one count of theft from a federally funded program after altering payroll records from July 2022 through December 2024. Under a plea agreement, she agreed to pay nearly $125,000 in restitution, while four additional wire fraud charges will be dismissed. Tudor faces a recommended sentence of 10 to 16 months in prison and has sentencing coming in November. U.S. Department of Justice sending letters to chief election officials in all 50 states and the District of Columbia, warning they could face criminal liability if non-citizens are permitted to vote. The department has also filed lawsuits against Illinois and several other states seeking access to complete unredacted voter registration databases containing sensitive personal information. Separately, the Trump administration is pursuing a policy that would bar the U.S. Postal Service from delivering mail-in ballots submitted by individuals not listed on federally approved voter eligibility rolls, but a federal judge in Massachusetts has temporarily blocked that effort. A Bloomington woman pleading guilty to voting twice in the 2024 general election. Suniti Sood was sentenced to 24 months of court supervision after entering a guilty plea on Tuesday. Authorities say an investigation began last year after the Bloomington Election Commission reported a suspected case of voter fraud. Voting records showed that an individual had voted twice in the November 2024 general election. Sood was accused of voting once by mail-in ballot in the state of Wisconsin and once in person in Bloomington. Illinois Attorney General Kwame Raoul and a coalition of five attorneys general reaching a settlement with Deer & Company. The settlement resolves an antitrust lawsuit accusing the Moline-based farm equipment manufacturer of using unlawful practices to limit the ability of farmers and independent repair providers to perform repairs on Deer farm equipment. The suit claims Deer's practices led to service delays and higher costs for farmers. Part of the settlement, the company must make repair resources available to farmers and independent repair providers on fair and reasonable terms for the next decade. A Kewaunee woman is accused of killing a man in Creve Coeur earlier this year. Caitlin Gerken was arrested on Tuesday on three counts of first-degree murder. State police say back on March 10th, Adolfo Cazares was found shot to death in a Creve Coeur home. He then later died from the injuries. Gerken is being held right now in the Tazewell County Jail. The LaSalle County Sheriff's Office reported issuing 66 citations and making two arrests during its 4th of July drive sober or get pulled over and click it or ticket enforcement campaign. Deputies issued 22 seatbelt citations, 27 speeding citations, 2 electronic device use citations, and 13 other traffic tickets. Officers also made 1 DUI arrest and 1 arrest for driving while license was suspended. The office joined more than 200 law enforcement agencies statewide in that high visibility campaign funded through federal highway safety grants administered by the Illinois Department of Transportation and supported by Illinois State Police. Tuesday evening, just before 9:30, Streator Police arrested 39-year-old Andrew J. Ostring at 11th and Bloomington Streets on charges of possession of a controlled substance and possession of drug paraphernalia. He was released with a notice to appear in LaSalle County Court. Still ahead, obituaries, sports, and weather.
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15: From the 93.5 1430 WCMY obituary page, Sean Jones, 57, of Marseilles, passed away on Tuesday, June 23rd at his home. Visitation for Sean Jones will be held from 10 to 11 a.m. on Friday, July 11th, at Heritage Christian Center in Ottawa. Funeral services will follow. Military honors and a celebration of life will follow the services at the church. Seals Campbell Funeral Home is entrusted with arrangements and cremation rites. Joanne Leslie, 85, of Ottawa, passed away on Wednesday, July 1st at OSF St. Elizabeth Medical Center in Ottawa. A visitation for Joanne Leslie will be held on Friday, July 10th, from 4 to 7 p.m. at Ottawa Funeral Home. A funeral service will be held on Saturday, July 11th, at 10 a.m. at Ottawa Funeral Home. Burial will follow at Oakwood Memorial Park. Jacob Williamson, age 49, of Ottawa, passed away on Saturday, July 4th. A memorial service for Jacob Williamson will be held at 1 p.m. on Monday, July 13th, at Trinity Lutheran Church in Ottawa. Burial will follow at Ottawa Avenue Cemetery. Visitation will be held 1 hour before the service at the church. Arrangements have been entrusted to the Mueller Funeral Home in Ottawa. Connie Waite, 72, of Oglesby, passed away on Tuesday, July 7th at her home. A private graveside service will be held at Ottawa Avenue Cemetery. Arrangements have been entrusted to the Mueller Funeral Home in Ottawa. You can find these full obituaries on our website, which you can access for free anytime at 1430WCMY.com. 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
15: 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Well, the Chicago White Sox got shut out by the Red Sox 5-0 at home. Davis Martin allowed all 5 runs on 6 hits over 4 innings. Chicago has dropped back-to-back games and will try to salvage the 3-game series this afternoon. We'll have an early one today. We'll have a 12:30 p.m. pregame and a 1:10 first pitch right here on your official White Sox station, WCMY. The Cubs outslugged the Orioles 9-7 in Baltimore. Pete Crow Armstrong crushed a pair of home runs while Seiya Suzuki cashed in with a 3-run shot in the 7th inning. Chicago has won 3 straight and will go for the 3-game sweep tonight. The Cardinals silenced the Brewers 5-1 at home and pumped the brakes on a lengthy skid. Michael McGreevy gave up the lone run on 5 hits over 6-plus innings. St. Louis snapped a 4-game losing streak and will try to wrap up the series tonight. The NBA Summer League resumes in Las Vegas today. However, the Bulls start the exhibition slate tomorrow against the Grizzlies. 4th overall pick Caleb Wilson will make his debut. And lastly, the Chicago Blackhawks are starting the upcoming season behind the 8-ball. Star center Connor Bedard will miss at least a month after undergoing shoulder surgery yesterday. He got hurt while training in Vancouver after he lost an edge and crashed into the boards. And that is your Thursday Sports Report.
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15: Here's a look at your LaSalle County weather forecast for your Thursday and a quick look through Friday night. We can expect scattered showers and thunderstorms to develop mainly after 10 o'clock this morning under mostly cloudy skies. The high will reach about 83 with west to southwest winds at 5 to 10, gusting as high as 15 at times. Heading into Thursday night, showers and storms will continue mainly before midnight. Then patchy fog develops after 3 in the morning. Overnight lows will drop down to about 68. We'll have light southwest wind shifting east to northeast after midnight, gusting as high as 15 at times. Your Friday morning, patchy fog clears and mostly cloudy skies return. Storms are possible, but only about a 20% chance, and only after 4 in the afternoon. The high again will be about 83. Friday night, a slight storm chance early. The showers become more likely after 1 in the morning. Lows will fall to around 64, and that is your LaSalle County weather forecast for your Thursday.

0: Hi there. It's almost 26 minutes after 8 o'clock, and a good Thursday morning to you. July the 9th, 2026 is our date. I'm Jay Lesore. We come to you from Studio One, the First National Bank of Ottawa studio. We'll be here for just a few minutes. And then I'm going to head across the river and up the hill and get to the LaSalle County 4-H Fairgrounds, where we'll get going after 9 o'clock. On the air till noon. Karen Rhodes will be out there a little bit later. Bob Beauty's going to be joining us, so a lot to talk about with the LaSalle County 4-H Show and Junior Fair opening today. So it's going on right now. We'll get to it in just a little while. We'll have a little music window after I finish up a conversation with Laura Youngstrom from Reddick Public Library in Ottawa, and she'll be with me in just a few minutes here. Some of the celebrity birthdays today on this 9th of July include those of science fiction writer Dean Koontz, who writes some, makes your hair stand on end. Dean Koontz, he's 81 years old today. Let's see. Academy Award-winning actor Chris Cooper is 75, won the Oscar for his work in the film Adaptation. You also saw him in the Bourne Supremacy, the Bourne Identity. He was in Seabiscuit, American Beauty, The Patriot, Syriana. He was in The Muppets. John Tesh is 74 years old today, accomplished musician and television personality. He was with CBS Sports for a short period of time. About 30 years ago or so. Entrepreneur Kevin O'Leary, Mr. Wonderful, is 72 years old today. He's the guy that brought us Shark Tank. I like that show, by the way. Emmy Award-winning actor Jimmy Smits is 71 years old today. Won the Emmy for his work on L.A. Law. He was also on The West Wing and NYPD Blue, Sons of Anarchy, and then on the big screen he did some flicks as well. He was in a couple of the Star Wars movies. Academy Award-winning actor Tom Hanks turned 70. Won Oscars for his roles in Forrest Gump and Philadelphia. His list of movies is lengthy. The Toy Story films, of course, The Polar Express, Road to Perdition, Catch Me If You Can, The Da Vinci Code, Saving Mr. Banks. Former Wall Street stockbroker and author Jordan Belfort is 64 years old today. He is the character in the film The Wolf of Wall Street. Leonardo DiCaprio portrayed him in the film adaptation of his memoir. Spent 22 months in prison after pleading guilty to fraud and other related crimes in connection with stock market manipulation. Singer and sometime actress Courtney Love is 62 years old today. Voice actress Pamela Adlon is 60. Voices Bobby Hill in the comedy series King of the Hill. Her voice is also heard in the Pajama Sam video game series. She voiced Lucky in the film 101 Dalmatians. And that's just part of her list. Actor Scott Grimes is 55 years old today. We first saw him some years ago on ER, and then he was on the series Party of Five. From CSI Crime Scene Investigation and also the primetime show Without a Trace, actor Enrique Murciano is 53. Actor Fred Savage is 50. He was on the ABC TV dramedy Wonder Years. Remember that show? The actor who played Guy McKendrick on Mad Men, Jamie Thomas King, turns 45 years old today. From HGTV, Christina Hall, who hosted Flipper Flop, she's 43 today. If you have a birthday or an anniversary on this July the 9th, hope it's a happy day for you. Some of the trivia tidbits on the history calendar today. It was July the 9th in 1776. For the first time, the Declaration of Independence was read aloud to George Washington's troops as they gathered in New York. And in 1789, in the Palace of Versailles, the French National Assembly declared itself the Constituent Assembly, and they began to prepare a French constitution. They saw what the Americans could do and wanted to do the same thing. On this date in 1868, the 14th Amendment to the Constitution was ratified, designed to grant citizenship to and protect the civil liberties of the recently freed slaves. And it did this by prohibiting states from denying or abridging the privileges or immunities of citizens of the United States, depriving any person of his life, liberty, or property without due process of law, or denying to any person without within their jurisdiction the equal protection of the laws. The 14th Amendment, which is under discussion now regarding birthright citizenship. And it was on this day in 1900 the Commonwealth of Australia was established by an act of the British Parliament, uniting the separate colonies under a federal government. 1968, the first All-Star baseball game to be played indoors took place at the Astrodome in Houston, Texas. Next week is All-Star Week, is that right? And it was on this day in 1997 that Mike Tyson was banned from the boxing ring and fined $3 million for biting the ear of his opponent, Evander Holyfield. Remember that? And there's a look at this day, July the 9th in the years gone by. It is 8:32 at 93.5, 1430 WCMY. We're going to talk about Reddick Public Library in Ottawa in just a couple of minutes here.
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0: 834 here at 93.5 1430 WCMY. We say good morning to Executive Director Laura Youngstrom at Reddick Public Library in Ottawa. Good morning.
8: Good morning. Good morning. I hope the rain holds out for today.
0: Yeah, it's going to stay north of 80, they're saying, so... I'll be at the 4-H Fairgrounds, which is, of course, south of 80 and even south of the river. So hopefully we'll be high and dry.
8: All set there.
0: I'll keep my fingers crossed. Anyway. Yeah, when Miss Elizabeth was here the other day, it sounds like July is a busy month for you all there.
8: Yes, it's a very busy month. And it's hard to believe that zooming along already just over halfway through of our summer reading program for the summertime. But it's never too late to sign up for summer reading. And we have births through adult, so the kids, we ask that they register at our children's desk or our teen services desk. And for adults, you make sure you get your book reviews turned in for your chance to be entered into a raffle for fantastic prizes, because adults need to have fun and perks for reading as well, too. So it's always fun to remember the adults. And we have so many fun things for the summertime. Tonight at 7 p.m. is our next free after-hours bingo for adults. So have a blast at After Hours Bingo with chances to win gift card prizes. And we are asking people to enter this event through our Annex doors on Washington Street. The doors will open at 6:45 p.m. for this free event for adults tonight. And, again, a beautifully air-conditioned room as well is always nice to be in as well, too, on these hot, humid days. Looking ahead at our calendar, tomorrow at 2 p.m. will be a movie showing of Jaws for teens. Jaws never goes out of style and trend, so that will be tomorrow at 2 p.m., We'll be having some shark and ocean themed snacks as well, too. I ordered some Swedish fish gummies and things for that for the kids. So there will be plenty of snacks, as always, with any of our teen programs. You have to have the snacks for the teens.
0: Of course.
8: Yes, of course. If you're looking for something family-friendly to do to beat the heat, we are offering a free escape room this month. So teams of up to four are invited to solve riddles within 45 minutes to win prizes. So if you are interested in trying our escape room, you go over to the children's desk to get the escape room kit, and you enter one of our study rooms, and you have 45 minutes to try to beat the escape room. So these have been really fun. We started offering the escape rooms earlier this year. We get dozens of people completing them every month and looking forward to the new themes that our children's department comes up with. They're so elaborate. It's very interesting. So if you're interested in trying a free escape room, come to the Reddick Library. Looking ahead to next week, we have Jack and the Beanstalk STEM event. That's the science, technology, engineering, and math. That's for the kindergartners through second graders. That'll be on Tuesday at 1 p.m. for the kids to build a beanstalk to support the giant's castle. So the free event for children for that is Tuesday, July 14th at 1 p.m. And those STEM programs are always so fun. The kids have a great time, and they don't even realize they're learning, which is also, you know, a sneaky way to get stuff in. It makes all the STEM stuff fun.
0: Of course.
8: Yeah, that too. But I did want to mention that if you're planning a road trip or something coming up, we offer free Wi-Fi hotspots to check out so you can have free wireless internet on the go. Those are a week-long checkout. We have about over 50 hotspots available that we have for checkout. They are pretty popular, so if you're planning a road trip in the future and have, like, free Wi-Fi on your way, think of us for that. And another service I want to make sure I mention is that we offer a service called Explore More Illinois, which provides free and discounted perks to dozens of Illinois museums and attractions with your library card through the state of Illinois. So with your Reddick Library card, you can get a discounted admission to places like the Abraham Lincoln Museum, several kids' museums throughout the state, the Anderson Gardens up in Rockford. There are so many perks that you get with your Reddick Library card, including those discounts to museums and attractions as well, too. So I want to make sure I mention that as well, too, especially if people are trying to save some money this summer and, you know, may not want to travel out of state with the gas prices and things like that. Think of your Reddick Library card with those perks as well, too. So information on all of these services and more is available on reddicklibrary.org. We have all of this information in our building as well, 1010 Canal Street. But our calendar of events is just full of stuff. Every single day that we're open, we have something going on. And as well as just our lovely building, which is offers our study rooms, our quiet room if you need a quiet place to study, our children's spaces, which is full of activities all the time for kids to get out and about. And it's all free. So I always want to make sure people realize that you don't need a Reddick Library card to come and enjoy our building or our programs as well, too. So if you live out of our district, but you still want to bring your kids to a program, you're more than welcome. So always a lot going on here at Reddick Library, and I hope people come and see us soon. It's been a great summer so far, and we just posted a picture on our Facebook page of all of the exterior murals that are starting on our annex walls through the City of Ottawa Arts Community. So it's really been great to see the murals coming to life as well, too.
0: We have
8: six different local artists who will be painting six different murals on our building as well, too. So I'm very excited to see how those turn out and bring some more art to our community. So,
0: and that's on that's on the Washington Street side?
8: Yes. It's
0: okay.
8: On our green space on Fulton Street, actually.
0: On the Fulton Street, on the back side. Okay.
8: Yes. Yes, on the back side where our community garden is as well, too. So,
0: cool.
8: Yeah, so it's been great to see the progress so far, and I can't wait to see how it all comes together.
0: All right, Laura, everything's online, reddicklibrary.org, and of course, you said the social media, you post, there's something every day that pops up on my feed from you.
8: So. Yes, always something going on, lots of fun things to do, and we like to keep busy, what can I say? And we definitely do.
0: Hey, why not? Makes the time go faster. All right. Thank you.
8: Absolutely.
0: We'll talk to you again.
8: Thank you, Jay.
0: All right. Bye.
8: Sounds great. Take care.
0: Laura Youngstrom, the Executive Director at Reddick Public Library in Ottawa. It's 8:42 here on 93.5 1430 WCMY. We're going to crank up the music machine here. I'm going to head to South Ottawa and the 4-H Fairgrounds, and we'll get all set up and come to you from the opening day of this year's LaSalle County 4-H Show and Junior Fair in just a little while here on air at 93.5 and 1430 and online 1430wcmy.com.
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7: Here's a look at your LaSalle County weather forecast for your Thursday. And a quick look through Friday night. We can expect scattered showers and thunderstorms to develop mainly after 10 o'clock this morning under mostly cloudy skies. The high will reach about 83 with west to southwest winds at 5 to 10, gusting as high as 15 at times. Heading into Thursday night, showers and storms will continue mainly before midnight. Then patchy fog develops after 3 in the morning. Overnight lows will drop down to about 68. We'll have light southwest winds shifting east to northeast after midnight, gusting as high as 15 at times. Your Friday morning, patchy fog clears and mostly cloudy skies return. Storms are possible, but only about a 20% chance, and only after 4 in the afternoon. The high again will be about 83. Friday night, a slight storm chance early. The showers become more likely after 1 in the morning. Lows will fall to around 64, and that is your LaSalle County weather forecast for your Thursday.

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1: NBC News Radio, I'm Mark Mayfield. Iran's Revolutionary Guard says it has attacked U.S. bases in Kuwait and Bahrain in retaliation for recent American strikes on Iran. It warned that if U.S. aggression continues, the response will expand to other U.S. bases in the region. Graham Plantner is dropping out of the race for Maine's U.S. Senate seat.
2: I intend to file my paperwork to withdraw.
1: The Democrat announced his decision following a recent sexual assault allegation. In a video statement, Plantner railed against the political establishment and maintained his innocence. He claimed those in power are using the allegations to take away his ability to run for Senate by withholding funding. The Maine Democratic Party announced in a statement that they have voted to hold a nominating convention to choose a new nominee. And the quarterfinal round of the World Cup gets underway today. France and Morocco square off in New England in a semifinals rematch of the 2022 tournament from Qatar. Mark Mayfield, NBC News Radio.
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6: Here's a look at your LaSalle County weather forecast for your Thursday. And a quick look through Friday night. We can expect scattered showers and thunderstorms to develop mainly after 10 o'clock this morning under mostly cloudy skies. The high will reach about 83 with west to southwest winds at 5 to 10, gusting as high as 15 at times. Heading into Thursday night, showers and storms will continue mainly before midnight. Then patchy fog develops after 3 in the morning. Overnight lows will drop down to about 68. We'll have light southwest wind shifting east to northeast after midnight, gusting as high as 15 at times. Your Friday morning, patchy fog clears and mostly cloudy skies return. Storms are possible, but only about a 20% chance, and only after 4 in the afternoon. The high again will be about 83. Friday night, a slight storm chance early. The showers become more likely after 1 in the morning. Lows will fall to around 64, and that is your LaSalle County weather forecast for your Thursday.
7: This is Health Beat.
8: The FDA has approved a new treatment for children with sickle cell disease, Casgevy, which is the first gene therapy for children with the disease. The treatment consists of using the patient's own blood stem cells and is administered as a one-time single dose for IV infusion. The acting director of the Center for Biologics Evaluation praised the therapy and said it gives these children a meaningful chance at a healthier future. Now may be the time to get serious about fitness. Daria Albinger explains why.
9: So you start the new year out with good intentions to hit the gym or to get your steps in, and then life gets in the way. It happens. Behavioral economists at the University of Pennsylvania's Wharton School of Business say mid-year is actually a better time to set fitness goals. Then again, your birthday works, or any meaningful time of year. Whenever you decide to do it, make the goal specific and measurable. Instead of saying, I'll go to the gym more often, say something like, I'll work out 3 days a week for the next few months.
8: Health Update. I'm Sarah Lee Kessler.
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1: And I'll say a good morning to you again as we have sort of moved Studio One, the First National Bank of Ottawa studio, over to the south side. And it's the 2026 LaSalle County 4-H Show and Junior Fair. I'm Jay Lesure, and I want to introduce somebody. I haven't said this. How many years has it been? Bob Buettke.
2: Well, it's been a couple years.
1: At least a couple.
2: I don't know, 10, 12, something like that. We've been out here a long time.
1: We did it out here for a long time, and then we had a little bit of a break for a little while.
2: Yeah, we did. We're back. We're back at the LaSalle County 4-H Fair. Lots of kids, lots of projects, lots of fun out here once again.
1: And the weather's holding, and I looked at the radar before I left the studio, and it's all going to stay north of I-80.
2: Yes.
1: And we're even south of the river, so we're in good shape, I think.
2: Beautiful day once again out here. God gave us a wonderful day to have a fair.
1: Yeah, it's about 78 degrees right now. So
2: beautiful.
1: There you go.
2: Here in the shorts and short-sleeved shirts, and no rain in the forecast. Well, maybe this afternoon.
1: And I haven't worn this shirt for a few years.
2: The lemonade shake-up shirt.
1: You got it.
2: Can't beat it.
1: The guys from Country Financial gave me this.
2: They always do a wonderful job making them lemonade shake-ups. And you won't buy them any cheaper than what you get them here.
1: No, it's the best $2 deal around.
2: You bet.
1: The 4-H judging got cranked up early this morning, 8 o'clock. Some projects are being judged in the building just to the east of us here.
2: Yeah, non-livestock ones over there. I think there's, vegetable garden going on? Entomology, what else all over there? All kinds of things.
1: I'll have to get the book out because you gave me the entire book here on where everybody's going to be.
2: Lots of kids here, lots of smiling faces. I tell you what, lots of things going on.
1: And right the here. Word is out because we've got behind us a pallet of buckets.
2: Yes, sir. Yes. You remember them famous buckets?
1: And so I hope the word is spreading through the fairgrounds for the kids to come over and talk to us.
2: And get you a clean bucket you can take home. You know,
1: I remember over the years some kids grabbed a bucket and they used it here.
2: Oh, yeah, a lot of them. They water their livestock with that bucket, you know, their cows, their pigs, their sheep, their goats. And then once in a while when it got a little warm, there'd be a water fight going on. And, one kid would throw a bucket of water on the other one. And then they'd run down and say, "I would like a bucket, please." And you give them another bucket, and there'd be another bucket going down, having another water fight. And then Grandma would open and say, "Oh, please go talk to Bob on the radio. I'd love to have a clean bucket to water my petunias with, you know." And we, before long, we'd give away 100 buckets.
1: Well, I have no idea who arranged the buckets.
2: I don't know either, but I heard rumor had it maybe a Luke Ketch was involved.
1: Well, we'll see. And Dan's been a little busy helping traffic out here through the fairgrounds, but maybe we'll get just a minute to ask him because I'm just wondering if...
2: I tell you what, it's awful kind, you know. That started out years ago.
1: Oh, you got that going as a tradition with the folks at Big R.
2: And you always wonder, what would a kid want to do with a bucket?
1: Yeah.
2: You know, you'd be surprised what a kid does with a bucket.
1: Especially
2: new
1: farm
2: 5-gallon bucket.
1: Yeah.
2: Yeah. Everybody wants a bucket.
1: There's going to be a lot of things going on today with beyond the judging, really. I see that the Illinois Department of Natural Resources is here this morning with an activity tent. The U.S. Army recruiting station from Peru came over. They're set up, I think, maybe over in Building 3 across the street from us here. We're in the food pavilion, by the way. We're not quite in Radio Corner because that's occupied by that big green 4-H fair chair that's been out here for several years.
2: That baby's huge, isn't it?
1: It is.
2: I think my whole family could get in that chair.
1: You could.
2: We still have room left over.
1: You could get a family
2: picture. The size of my backside, that says quite a bit, doesn't it? You know, it does.
1: Well, maybe you and I could fit in there. How's
2: that? I think
1: that?
2: We could.
1: This afternoon at 1 o'clock, there is going to be a watermelon eating contest hosted by the South Prairie Pioneers 4-H Club. And I've never had the opportunity to watch that, but I'm just wondering if it's hands off, hands free. Do they have to?
2: I do not know. I haven't seen it either.
1: I've eaten a watermelon before, just with my face.
2: I don't know if I could. I've looked like a watermelon.
1: And you can get pretty skilled at spitting out the seeds.
2: You bet.
1: And there's nothing like a watermelon on a warm summer day.
2: That's for sure.
1: The style review will be this afternoon at 3 o'clock. That'll be in exhibit hall
2: number
1: 3.
2: It's like a style show, yeah.
1: That's across the street
2: from
1: us here. And they'll do the 4-H swag show as well. And then folks from OSF will be here this afternoon. They've got an activity tent lined up. The Brookfield Aces 4-H Club is putting together at 3:30 this afternoon a Gaga Ball.
2: Wow.
1: We'll have to find out what that's about.
2: Don't know what that is. We'll have to find out. Who's putting that on?
1: That's the Brookfield Aces.
2: Okay, the Brookfield.
1: So maybe somebody from the Brookfield Aces can come over and tell us about that.
2: I'll have to check that out.
1: Girl Scouts are going to be here later on today. There's going to be face painting from Laura. She's with Magical Moments Face Painting. And then, as they've done every year for ages, FS is going to have their hamburger dinner for the exhibitors and their parents, because Mom and Dad, you've been down this road.
2: Yeah. And if you can get a free meal for helping them kids, you better take it.
1: Well, you know, Mom and Dad are just as much a part of this as the kids are.
2: Very really. Much so, yes. And it's very kind of FS to provide that meal for the whole family of them 4-H'ers.
1: And then tonight at 7 o'clock, the Backroads Pullers Truck and Tractor Pull.
2: Yeah, bring Dad's truck.
1: I mentioned on the air this morning that there might be some kids that get the key fob to Dad's
2: been
1: truck.
2: Been known to happen a time or two.
1: And then Dad doesn't know and there's the truck out there in that field.
2: Yeah, but my dad's truck's a little stronger than your dad's. Let's just find out, shall we? My dad, he had a real strong truck.
1: Yeah.
2: Time I got done with it wasn't too strong.
1: Is it going to be a contest between Ford and Chevy and GMC and Ram or what?
2: You bet.
1: Now you can add in Toyota.
2: Yeah, my Toyota can really pull, man. It's strong.
1: So that'll be a lot of fun tonight. That'll be over across the way in the grandstand. And that's just the first day of the fair.
2: You bet, on the track over there. They get a nice and get the grass knocked off.
1: And then we'll talk about Friday in detail a little bit later on, but the evening highlight will be tomorrow night at 7 o'clock, and I know this is one of your favorite events, the Bucking Bulls, TNA Bucking Bulls Rodeo with the Rugged Cross Cattle Company.
2: You betcha. And the mutton busting going on for the little kids.
1: That,
2: they ride the sheep over there.
1: That gets started at 6.
2: Oh, that's a good time.
1: So that's for the little ones?
2: Yeah, they ride them sheep. That's a good time, man. They get on them sheep and ride them like bulls.
1: And then tonight between 5 and 7, or tomorrow night between 5 and 7, we've got the mechanical bull riding. Dan Lukacs, come on over and talk to us for just a second here. And
3: good morning, guys.
1: We were surprised to see this pallet of buckets here. You have any idea how these showed up?
3: Yeah, so runnings of Streeter and Morris donated us a whole pallet of buckets to give to the 4-H'ers that come and talk on the radio for WCMY today.
1: Keep that tradition going, huh?
3: Yes, yeah, we're keeping it alive.
1: That's great. And who is it again?
3: Runnings of Streeter
1: Runnings
3: and Morris.
1: Of Streeter. Okay, I'll have to write that down.
3: And they also donated a 4-foot dairy barn fan, so it's keeping one of the barns clean.
1: So it's a little more comfortable up there.
3: Yeah, right? Yeah, keeping the air moving. It came already. I take care of runnings and Streeter. Yep.
1: Well, we appreciate it. Thank you so much. The kids are going to love this again.
3: Yes, sir. Yeah, and we appreciate you coming out here, Jay, to interview the kids and make everybody on the air aware of the fair activities going on out here.
1: Well, we got good weather, and I looked at the radar before I left the radio station. It's all going to stay north of 80.
3: So, sounds great to me.
1: I mean, I don't know that anybody really needs a drink on their field right now, do they? Or
3: we need the fields to dry out so these roots can get some oxygen. There's been too many drowning crops this last month.
1: I had, and I live in Fall River Township, you know where I live, I had 11 inches of rain at my house.
3: Yeah, that's probably more than twice the normal amount for 30 days.
1: I mean, it explains why I had a little leak in the basement.
3: Yeah.
1: Just
4: and the sump pump was busy, and I'm appreciative it's still working.
3: There's areas everywhere from 7 to the most I've heard is 15 inches in the last 30 days west of Grand Ridge.
4: Well, I had one day where I had about 5.5 in 24 hours.
3: Yeah, it's been substantial. So after a couple dry Junes in a row, we've had a real wet one this year. So every year is different with these crops.
4: Well, we've got some heat coming next week. They say the 90s are going to be back, and maybe we'll get that drying out a little bit.
3: Yeah, it looks like the forecast is going to dry out.
4: And I remember Mr. Butke educating me years ago when we started to adopt an acre that corn likes heat, the beans like sunshine.
3: Yeah.
4: Do I remember that correctly?
3: Especially for the beans, we need it to stop raining so they can take off. Beans are more in jeopardy of wet. They don't like wet feet, so that's all we've had lately.
4: And the lightning bugs are out. That means it's about pollination time, right?
3: So yeah, our first few tassels have been coming out in the last few days on the early planted corn, the corn that went in middle to end of April.
4: Uh-huh.
3: So we're coming into the crunch time here on scouting and disease presence in corn for fungicide applications. When you see the planes and the drones and the helicopters flying over the corn in the next 2 weeks, they're applying a fungicide and sometimes an insecticide to battle disease and insects that are on corn leaves. So our main goal with that is to protect the corn leaf surface for photosynthesis. So if we have disease lesions taking up part of the corn leaf surface, then that part of the leaf surface can't photosynthesize the sunlight and turn sugars to starch. So that's our main thing, is to protect the leaf area of the plants. That's why you'll see planes and helicopters pretty soon here.
4: Because I'll probably see, the last couple of years, it's been a chopper that has done the field across from where I live. And those guys just amaze me. I don't know do they go to a special school, because they know when to pull that baby up.
3: Oh, yeah, it's dangerous.
4: They can almost do a 180 and come right down. And we got power lines going down the road, too, you know. So
3: most fields do. Yeah, it's dangerous. I've seen some of them go underneath high lines, and that's scary. Ooh.
4: Is it more efficient with a chopper or with an airplane, or does it really matter?
3: It's like they both have six in one, half a dozen in the other. It's,
4: depending on how planes big the field may be.
3: Planes can carry more volume of water, so they have to fill less amount of times. But choppers...
4: Right, go back and forth a little more?
3: Yeah, they got to fill more often. They can't carry weight. But they both do a good job.
4: Well, so just be aware, especially if you're going to be traveling on any of the... highways, U.S. highways, Illinois highways, or any of the county blacktops, will have spraying over the next couple, 3 weeks maybe here.
3: Yep, and, pretty much
4: all of
3: over the next
4: the plane
3: month.
4: May show up in your face.
3: Yep.
4: But usually if you got the window down, you can hear them. So it's
3: that's right.
4: Just be looking.
2: Mike Kennett's got a drone.
4: Yeah, well, is that the new thing now?
3: Yeah, drones have made a big push in the last 5 to 10 years. More farmers are getting them for their own use,
4: and they've got enough power to carry that weight of the liquid.
3: Yeah, they can probably carry.
2: Mike has got a drone that'll carry 30 gallons.
3: So that's one of the biggest ones around. If he can carry 30 gallon, they're probably spraying 2 gallon per acre. So that would take 15 acres. Then they'd have to refill and change batteries.
4: Uh-huh.
3: But the technology is coming so fast with that space. There's now custom applicators in the area that do it for hire. So the ones we use, Sweetwater Technology from Tonica, they have 3 of their own drones now in a fleet that can carry about 8 to 10 gallon of water. So they can do 4 to 5, 6 acres in a fill.
4: And so, and we're talking electrical power here. So the drones, right?
3: All batteries charged.
4: Yeah, so you don't have any significant fuel expense, if you will.
3: Right, and there's no pollution with them, if you will.
4: And that helps the fields, too, in a way. I mean,
3: they're becoming more popular and more available. More people are getting them. And the price of them is coming down, too, kind of like when TVs came out. the best one was $1,000. Now they're a couple hundred bucks.
4: Yeah,
3: you know,
4: right.
3: If
4: yeah,
3: you want.
4: You can buy one big 72-incher for your rec room. And so, you're right. They used to be about $1,000, and now, you know, it's like, and when one gives out, you just get another one.
3: We've become
4: a throwaway society here.
3: Good or bad, yeah.
4: Right. Well, thanks for that update on how the plants are looking, as well as the farming has gone high tech. It's been probably 20 years. I went to the Farm Progress Show, I think, over at the Amanas. It was that long ago, before they did the fixed sites, because I think it's at Boone and Decatur now, I think, are the fixed places.
3: Fixed places, but, yeah.
4: It was at the Amanas at the Farm Progress Show, and that was the first computer tractor and combine cab I saw, where the thing drove. I mean, you sat there just, you know, kind of like these self-driving cars, except...
3: Yeah,
4: it got to the end of the row. It knew to lift, turn, line up, and the demonstrator said, if you start in the right spot, you're golden.
3: Yeah, that's commercially available now from several equipment manufacturers. The fully autonomous driving technology and the end of row function, where they raise the header, make the turn, go back into a cut. It will be more commonplace in 10, 20 years. Right now, we're just going into it very slow.
4: Just see how it works.
3: Yep, John Deere is still in testing, and Kinsey and Case. Uh-huh. But it is commercially available if it's wanted. One of the vendors that we've looked into can make a tractor fully autonomous for somewhere around $70,000.
4: Wow.
3: So as long as you have all your fields outlined with a geofence, geolocated, the thing is, someone still has to fill the unit with fuel or seed,
4: right,
3: fertilizer, chemical. So there still has to be a tender person around.
4: And then does it know when the hopper's full or at harvest time?
3: I haven't seen a fully autonomous combine yet running. Okay. I'm talking about the tractor for tillage and planting purposes.
4: Okay. So, but you physically still have to fill up every bin.
3: Yeah.
4: On the back end.
3: Somebody has to be on the side of the road. Yep.
4: But you plug into the brain. Here's how much seed I've filled.
3: Yeah.
4: You know,
3: and when
4: 12 row or 15 row or whatever.
3: When it gets low, it returns to the edge of the field and stops. And waits for you to fill it, and then you can hit resume.
4: And keep going.
3: So
4: wow.
3: The turf industry has really used autonomy to the most benefit so far, because turf farming, you have to make a pass every other day about for rolling, you're cutting, you're fertilizing, you're watering. So that's where the one vendor that I've looked into is making his most headway is the turf industry. If they take off on their own or something, they can't drive through a house, if you will, as they get this thing figured out.
4: Unlike the autonomous cars that have been a little more shaky. I'm a little late for taking my break. Dan Lukacs, thank you. We'll see you again.
3: All right. We'll be here.
4: Thanks for getting us out here. And again, give our credit to who's our bucket to sponsor?
3: Runnings.
4: Runnings in Streeter and Morris.
3: Correct.
4: Okay. Thank you.
3: Yes,
4: and the
3: sir.
4: Kids are going to love these. You can just give that back to Bob. I want to acknowledge our sponsors, and we'll do that after we take our 20 after break. I'm a little late here. It's almost 9:30. We're at the LaSalle County 4-H Fairgrounds on WCMY. We'll be back.
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7: And here we are back at the LaSalle County 4-H Fairgrounds in South Ottawa. 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We've got a young man here from the Pacers 4-H Club. Hey, tell us who you are. Okay, I got another young lady over here. You're with the South Prairie Pioneers. What's your name?
8: Lana.
7: And can I ask how old you are?
8: 10.
7: And what did you bring to the fair to show?
8: Visual arts.
7: Tell me about your project a little bit.
8: Well, I put like in like the Northern Lights. I made the Northern Lights.
7: The Northern Lights. How did you learn about that?
8: Because I saw it on, my brother told me about it, and I thought maybe I could draw it.
7: Was it fun?
8: Yeah.
7: Yeah. Have you been judged yet?
8: Yes.
7: What'd they tell you?
8: That was nice.
7: Very good. Congratulations.
8: Thank you.
7: How long have you been in 4-H?
8: A long time.
7: Long time. You're a veteran. Got a bucket right there for you, right behind you on the table. Ooh. Take it with you.
8: Okay.
7: Okay? Thanks for talking to me.
8: Okay.
7: Good luck to you. What else are you looking forward to here at the fair, by the way?
8: Lemonade shake-up.
7: The lemonade shake-ups. I got my lemonade shake-up shirt on. Have fun.
8: You too.
7: Thanks for talking to me. Don't forget your bucket, all right? You got some young ladies over there? Well, and these two have been in 4-H for a while, I'm guessing, so.
9: Seven, I see. Well, good deal. And you brought a horse, too?
8: Yes.
9: How fast? It won't work with a dog. Now we got it on. Okay. You had a horse, too?
10: Yes.
9: What's your horse's name?
10: Cowboy.
9: Cowboy. He must be a boy horse.
10: Yes.
9: And he does what? What does he do?
10: He's mostly a Western pleasure and a trail horse.
9: What's the difference?
10: We're just doing, like, this nice, slow Western pleasure classes and then a few gaming classes that he knows how to do.
9: What's he know how?
10: We're doing Western pleasure and then a ranch class.
9: Ranch? What's a ranch?
10: It's just, like, where they don't, like, because Western pleasure horses hold their head really low.
9: Yeah.
10: But ranch horses carry their head a little higher.
9: Okay.
10: So there's just a little bit of a difference there.
9: And they walk along. What else?
10: Yes.
9: Good luck. When do they show?
10: Saturday and Sunday.
9: We'll look forward to it.
10: Yes.
9: Thanks for being with us.
10: Of course.
9: Grab us a bucket so you can water the horse.
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6: we
5: here.
6: Sure do, Jay, I'll say that. We got a whole bunch of. What's your name, sweetheart?
7: Emily Catch.
6: Emily Catch. Emma, what brings you to the fair besides your folks?
7: I have one sheep named Roxy with my two brothers' pigs named Wilbur and Fred, and they're in the pig barn.
6: And you brought Roxy?
7: I brought Roxy by herself.
6: Roxy, she, all by herself. What kind of sheep is Roxy? Whether or ewe lamb?
7: A ewe.
6: Ewe lamb, yeah?
7: Yeah.
6: Nice. You got her broke to lead?
7: Yep, she's... I broke her, so...
6: You broke her yourself?
7: Yep.
6: She leads good with a halter?
7: Yep.
6: Can you set her up to brace?
7: She does good with her front feet, but her back feet are kind of touchy, so... Well,
6: you get her broke. Yep. When do you show her?
7: Tomorrow, I think, morning?
6: Sometime tomorrow.
7: Yeah.
6: You got her broke good, yeah. Did you shear?
7: Yep, we just sheared her yesterday.
6: That's good, so she'll be nice and tight.
7: Mm-hmm.
6: Good deal. Well, good luck with her.
7: Thank you.
6: You like raising her?
7: Yep.
6: Good. We wish you the best.
7: Thanks.
6: Having fun?
7: Yep.
6: That'll be good. Get your bucket. Who we got here?
8: My name is Leah Michelini.
6: Leah Michelini, did you bring a project?
8: I didn't do any projects, but I brought a cow.
6: Well, that's pretty good. Mm-hmm. What kind of cow did you bring?
8: She's a shorthorn.
6: Shorthorn. They got shorthorns?
8: Mm-hmm. Yeah.
6: She's got a short horn?
8: Well, pole. Not really.
6: She's pole, no horns?
8: No.
6: So she's pole?
8: Yeah.
6: Or did you cut the horns off?
8: We bought her. So
6: bought her without
8: really
6: horns. No horns.
8: Yeah.
6: That's good. Wonderful. She red?
8: Yeah.
6: She red and white?
8: Not white. Just red.
6: All red. Nice.
8: Yeah.
6: Got her broke to lead?
8: Yeah, she walks pretty good.
6: Pretty tame. Tame, pretty tame.
8: Yeah.
6: You can pet her.
8: Mm-hmm.
6: You can comb her.
8: She's real nice.
6: She's
8: yeah.
6: clean.
8: Yeah.
6: Pretty good. She had a calf?
8: No.
6: Heifer?
8: Yeah.
6: Can't wait to show her that.
8: Yeah.
6: First time showing her?
8: Yes.
6: Good deal. Having fun?
8: Yeah.
6: Okay, is she here now?
8: Yeah. She's in the cow barn.
6: That's a good place for her. Don't want her in a pig barn.
8: That would not be good.
6: Get you a bucket. Thanks for coming.
8: Thank you.
6: And who we got here?
9: My name's Reagan Duffield.
6: Reagan, what'd you bring?
9: I brought a vegetable plate.
6: Oh, nice. What kind of vegetables you got on your plate?
9: I got two different kinds of cucumbers, garlic, asparagus, some onions, and some green
6: beans.
9: Whoa,
6: you grew all that in your garden?
9: Yep.
6: You're a busy girl.
9: Yes, I am.
6: Wow. Any weeds in your garden?
9: Huh?
6: Any weeds in your garden?
9: Sometimes. We gotta pull them, though.
6: You pull
9: them? We spray weed killer, though.
6: So. Oh, yeah? What kind of weed killer?
9: My Papa Jay does it, so I don't really know.
6: So you don't have to worry about that?
9: Yep.
6: But you got nice garden. Yeah.

0: And how long have you been in 4-H?
1: I've been in 4-H for, I think, 4 years.
0: And
1: I brought a cake.
0: A cake? What cake?
1: It's a vanilla cake. It's two-tiered.
0: Two-tiered? Some frosting in the middle?
1: Of course.
0: Yes. What's the frosting?
1: It's American buttercream.
0: In the middle and on the top, too?
1: Yeah, but I covered it with fondant.
0: With what?
1: Fondant.
0: What's that?
1: It's basically like an edible covering you can do to make it look smoother.
0: Oh. So it's just as good as the buttercream.
1: Not quite. But it's close.
0: Pretty close?
1: Yeah, pretty close.
0: Is that the only project you brought?
1: That's the only project I brought.
0: Have you been judged yet?
1: Yes, it has. It's best of show.
0: Congratulations.
1: Thank you.
0: Do you like to cook?
1: I do like to cook.
0: What projects have you brought in the past?
1: I once brought creative writing, but I mostly just do cake decorating.
0: So you like cakes, huh?
1: I do like cakes.
0: Do you know today is National Sugar Cookie Day?
1: Really?
0: It is.
1: Good to know.
0: I was surprised to see that in the summertime, because you got to get the house hot with the oven, you know, to make cookies.
1: Think yeah, maybe it should be like Christmas Eve day.
0: In the wintertime.
1: Yeah.
0: So maybe you can try sugar cookies one of these days.
1: Yeah, I actually do make sugar cookies for a lot of parties.
0: Good. What other things do you like to do here at the fair, just for fun?
1: I love the lemon shake-ups, gotta say.
2: I got my shirt on.
1: Oh, I didn't see that. That's awesome.
0: Thanks for talking to me.
1: Of course, anytime.
0: We can, Bob, we can do one more here before we have to take a break.
3: Good deal. What's your name?
4: Caleb.
3: Caleb, what's your last name?
4: Stanek.
3: And did you bring something to the fair?
4: Yes, I did.
3: What'd you bring?
4: Electricity.
3: Oh, good. Did you show it yet?
4: I did show
3: it. Did you get judged?
4: Yeah, I got judged.
3: Did you get a ribbon?
4: No, not yet.
3: How did you do? Did you do pretty good?
4: I think I did pretty good.
3: That a boy. Good deal. You having fun?
4: Oh, a lot of fun.
3: Get you a bucket, okay?
4: Okay.
3: Thank you.
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8: Hey, and that location is the LaSalle County 4-H Show and Junior Fair. And we've got a couple of other 4-H'ers to talk to. Hi there, what's your name?
9: Chandler Moore.
8: And what's your club?
9: South
8: Prairie
9: Pioneers.
8: What'd you bring to the fair?
9: I brought rich white cake.
8: Rich white cake.
9: Yep.
8: So it's a cooking project.
9: Yes, sir.
8: Tell me about your cake. How'd you make it?
9: I used multiple. Oh, there's a lot.
8: Eggs,
9: milk.
8: Flour.
9: Yeah, flour, sugar. Vanilla.
8: Uh huh. So it's a white cake then.
9: Yeah, there's.
8: Is it multi? Tiered or just one level?
9: Just one level.
8: Just one level, and then did you frost it?
9: No.
8: It's just white cake.
9: Yeah, basically. And sugar. I think I said that. Oh, there we go. Actually, it's 3/4 cup egg whites, about 6 egg whites, 1 teaspoon of flour, 3 cups of sifted cake flour, 1 teaspoon of salt, 3 teaspoons of baking powder, 3/4 cup unsalted butter, 2 cups of sugar, 1 teaspoon of vanilla, and 1 cup of milk.
8: That's a lot of ingredients to handle.
9: Yep.
8: And then you have to put all that together and get it in a pan, huh?
9: Yep. Well, 2 pans.
8: 2 pans.
9: Yeah.
8: And then how long did you have to bake it for? Does it say down here?
9: It says to do 50 minutes. It says to do 45 to 50 minutes.
8: Uh-huh.
9: So we did 40 minutes, and then we put a toothpick in it, and then it was clean.
8: Comes out clean? Yep. Then you know it's pretty well done.
9: Yep.
8: So you enjoy cooking?
9: Oh, yeah, very much.
8: How many years have you been in 4-H?
9: I think 4 years.
8: 4 years? Get yourself a running bucket. Thanks for talking to me.
9: Thank you very much.
8: Congratulations. And you know what? We're going to have to wait. We'll get to the end of the hour here, and we're going to have more from the LaSalle County 4-H Show and Junior Fair after we got a news break and weather and the Board of Trade numbers, and then we'll come back. Our sponsors of our broadcasts this year at the LaSalle County 4-H Show and Junior Fair include OSB, Community Bank, Simcoe Recycling, Grand Rapids Enterprises, Bob Durden & Sons Electric, First Federal Savings Bank, LaSalle County Farm Bureau, Ridge Truck Repair, the Cantlin Law Firm, and the LaSalle County Junior Fair Association. Thanks to all the sponsors for making this possible. Bob Buettke is with us. We're going to have more coming up after the news and the weather and the markets.
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1: NBC News Radio, I'm Mark Mayfield. Iran's Revolutionary Guard says it has attacked U.S. bases in Kuwait and Bahrain in retaliation for recent American strikes on Iran. It warned that if U.S. aggression continues, the response will expand to other U.S. bases in the region. Graham Plantner is dropping out of the race for Maine's U.S. Senate seat.
2: I intend to file my paperwork to withdraw.
1: The Democrat announced his decision following a recent sexual assault allegation. In a video statement, Plantner railed against the political establishment and maintained his innocence. He claimed those in power are using the allegations to take away his ability to run for Senate by withholding funding. The Maine Democratic Party announced in a statement that they have voted to hold a nominating convention to choose a new nominee. And the quarterfinal round of the World Cup gets underway today. France and Morocco square off in New England in a semifinals rematch of the 2022 tournament from Qatar. Mark Mayfield, NBC News Radio.
3: Here is a look at your LaSalle County weather forecast for your Thursday. And a quick look through Friday night. We can expect scattered showers and thunderstorms to develop mainly after 10 o'clock this morning under mostly cloudy skies. The high will reach about 83 with west to southwest winds at 5 to 10, gusting as high as 15 at times. Heading into Thursday night, showers and storms will continue mainly before midnight. Then patchy fog develops after 3 in the morning. Overnight lows will drop down to about 68. We'll have light southwest wind shifting east to northeast after midnight, gusting as high as 15 at times. Your Friday morning, patchy fog clears and mostly cloudy skies return. Storms are possible, but only about a 20% chance, and only after 4 in the afternoon. The high again will be about 83. Friday night, a slight storm chance early. The showers become more likely after 1 in the morning. Lows will fall to around 64, and that is your LaSalle County weather forecast for your Thursday.
4: Soybeans and corn are lower, cattle are higher, hogs are mixed. I'm John Perkins with a Brownfield Market Update. 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Stein has yield. Soybeans are lower. USDA did confirm more new crop demand from China along with unknown destinations. Warmer, drier weather later this month could impact development. However, August beans are down 11 at 11.82 and a quarter. September's 9 and 3 quarters lower at 11.73 and a half. August bean meal is up 70 cents at 313. But with the downturn in crude oil, despite what looks like an end to the ceasefire between the U.S. and Iran, August bean oil is down 33 at 70.52. Corn's lower this morning. Parts of the Corn Belt are probably going to see more rain this week, but should get hot and dry after that. Old crop corn commitments on the export side of things have already exceeded USDA projections. September corn's 3 3/4 lower at 431 and a quarter. December's down 4.5 at 451 and 3/4. And wheat's mostly up. It is monitoring weather impact on yield results in the United States, European Union, and the Black Sea region. September Chicago's up 4 3/4 at 612 and a half. Also largely ignoring some potential weather issues, December cotton's down 49 at 80.18, but September rice is up 30.5 at 13.94.5. Cattle are seeing some technical support, waiting for widespread direct business to actually get underway. August live's up 15 at 237.77. August feeders are 135 higher at 363.40. And hogs are mixed, adjusting spreads. Not a lot of information about cash hog business again this morning. August is down 27 at 99.37. October's up 27 at 85.80. Crude oil's down about $1 a barrel. John Perkins, Brownfield.
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9: Are we on?
10: Yeah, now we are. Okay. I couldn't tell because nothing was moving. Now it is. We're at the LaSalle County 4-H Show and Junior Fair. I'm Jay Lesueur. We come to you here on Up. Is it working? It was. Let me have it and take a look. No, it's working just fine. Take this one. Bob Buettke's here with us. I got to mention our sponsors. Making the broadcast possible this year: LaSalle County Junior Fair Association, the Cantlin Law Firm, Red's Truck Repair, LaSalle County Farm Bureau, First Federal Savings Bank, Bob Durden and Sons Electric, Grand Rapids Enterprises, Simcoe Recycling, and also a big thank you to OSB Community Bank, who made this possible. And I'm going to talk to this young man, then you got one here, right?
11: Okay. Yeah, except you got a young lady.
10: Oh, I'm sorry. I thought I had a
11: beautiful young lady.
10: You were sitting over here at one time. Hi there. What's your name?
12: Brinley.
10: Brinley, what's your club?
12: The Dimmick.
10: And what'd you bring to the fair this year?
12: Cattle and two projects.
10: Whoa, tell me about your cattle.
12: I have two Hereford girls, heifers.
10: And have you shown them yet?
12: Yeah, they've been at two shows before.
10: And have you shown here yet?
12: Yeah, we've shown here before.
10: Did that earlier this morning? Or?
12: Oh, no, we haven't shown like this before. We've shown here before, though.
10: And then what, you said two projects?
12: Yeah, I did animal science and the floriculture.
10: What's your animal science project?
12: About a calf and how he bent his foot when he was born.
10: Oh.
12: We had to just glue a brick on and stuff, like, for him to heal and stuff. Uh-huh. Now he's better.
10: And then what was your other project?
12: The floriculture, like the flowers.
10: Okay, and that's in the building over here behind us?
12: Yeah.
10: Tell me about that project.
12: It's just, like, flowers that are going by my barn.
10: And has everyone been judged yet?
12: Yeah, they've judged both.
10: Very good. How many years you been in for?
12: 8.
10: What's your favorite thing at the fair here once all of this is over?
12: The cows.
10: The cows?
12: Yeah, I like showing cows.
10: Very good. Well, get yourself a bucket there from Runnings.
12: Okay, thank you.
10: Thanks for talking to me. All right. Who you got over here?
11: Got a young man here that is in the crop business. What's your name?
13: William Lukacs is my name, sir.
11: And what'd you bring for a project?
13: I brought wheat as my small grains, and I'm helping my brother with his hogs.
11: I see. And tell me about the wheat project.
13: Well, the wheat, I mean, it got a 108 on the bushel per acre, so that was pretty good. Obviously, you know, the weather has been pretty hard and everything, but we got a pretty good results out of it. And I just competed about an hour ago, and I think I did pretty well.
11: Do you know what you got on the wheat project this year?
13: I got a big old plaque, and it says I got a perfect score. So I think that means I did pretty good.
11: I'd say you did real good if you got a plaque on your wheat. So you won the small grain division?
13: Yes, sir. Yes, I did.
11: Well, that's great. And you say you win 108 bushels of the acre?
13: Yes, sir.
11: Wow, that's tremendous. That's great for wheat around here. You know what wheat's worth a bushel around here?
13: I don't know. What is it?
11: I don't know. I'm not in the wheat business. I couldn't tell you.
13: Well, all I know is that I really like wheat, and just to see it, if you know it's good when you can't see the rows.
11: When you can't see the rows where you planted it.
13: When you combine, you can't see the rows, that's when you know you're doing something right.
11: That is pretty darn good yielding wheat, isn't it? That's great. And where do you sell your wheat?
13: At my dad's offices for Pioneer, Lukacs Seed.
11: I see. So you grow seed wheat?
13: Uh-huh.
11: That's worth even more than regular commercial wheat.
13: Yes, it is.
11: Well, that's pretty profitable. And that's big yield, dude.
10: It is. And we just had that Chicago Board of Trade report, and everything was in the red.
11: That means it's not worth as much as it was.
7: That wasn't the good news we wanted to hear.
11: You're doing pretty good, though. I'm proud.
7: You are, yeah. Get yourself a running bucket.
13: Okay.
7: Thanks for talking to us. Hi
11: thanks
7: there.
11: For being with us. He's 15 years old growing his own wheat.
7: That's something.
11: Seed wheat.
7: That's big. I got a youngster over here.
11: Yes.
7: What's your name?
9: Parker.
7: Parker, what's your club?
9: Pace Hitters.
7: What'd you bring to the fair?
9: I bought a bug collection.
7: A bug collection? How long did it take you to do this?
9: I've been collecting bugs for about 2 years now.
7: And what's the best way to collect a bug?
9: You have to get a cup, and then you put it on the bug, and then you slide a piece of paper under it, and then you have to freeze the bug.
7: Freeze?
9: Yep.
7: And then how do you show your bugs then? Do you mount them on a board or a piece of paper or what?
9: You pin them on a board, and you have to spread their wings out. So, yeah.
7: And then you have to make a label for each bug that's there on the...
9: Yep.
7: To say what kind of bug it is?
9: Yep.
7: And then you have to say when it was caught or anything?
9: Yeah, you have to say when it was caught, where it was caught, and what type of bug it is. So, yeah.
7: And has your bug been judged?
9: No.
7: Yeah. No? Okay. And it's in the building up on the hill, or where's your...
9: Right,
7: you're behind us? Okay.
9: Yep.
7: In building... That's number two, isn't it? Yeah, building two. Yeah. Well, good luck.
9: Uh-huh.
7: What kind of fun do you like to have here at the fair? What's your favorite thing to do?
9: I like to watch the demolition derby.
7: Oh, that'll be Saturday night. You're coming back for that?
9: I think.
7: You think? Oh, mom's saying yes. Okay.
9: Yeah.
7: Get yourself a bucket, will you?
9: Yep.
7: Thanks for talking to me.
9: Uh-huh.
7: Okay. You got a youngster over here?
11: Yes, I do. Right here. Good. Fine young man here. What's your name?
14: Waylon.
11: What's your last name? Fair? You're having a good time, aren't you? No, you can't. You gotta talk. What's the most fun you've had here? Talking to me? We're having fun. Well, if Mom would leave us alone, we'd have a lot more fun, wouldn't we? We just gotta get Mom to leave us alone, don't we? Would you like a bucket?
7: Get yourself a bucket.
11: Oh, you quit shaking your head.
7: Thanks for talking to us.
11: Yeah. He's having fun.
7: Let me get another one over here. Hi there.
11: Get you a bucket here. Hey, right here.
7: And what's your club? Let me see your shirt. It says Pace Hitters 4-H Club.
14: I'm here I'm thinking about the joint 4-H.
7: Oh, you're just seeing what 4-H is all about.
14: Yeah.
7: Have you ever been to the 4-H fair before? No?
14: This is my first time.
7: First time? So what do you think of 4-H so far that you've seen?
14: I don't know.
7: Have you been to all the buildings yet and up in the barns? Well, you got to get around and take a look.
14: Yeah.
7: Does it look like it might be fun to join? You think so, huh? Yeah. Yeah, we're on the radio, so nobody sees you shaking your head. You want to say yes?
14: Yes.
7: Yeah, good. What's the coolest thing that you've seen so far?
14: Maybe the goats.
7: The goats? They're up there up on the hill in the barn up there. Yeah.
14: Yeah.
7: Do you have goats at home?
14: No.
7: No? But they look pretty neat, huh?
14: Yes.
7: Well, I hope you have a good time here at the fair. Make sure you get something to eat and get a lemonade shake-up, because I got my lemonade shirt on.
14: Yeah.
7: Okay? And why don't you grab a bucket, too?
14: Okay.
7: Okay. Thanks for talking to me. You got a couple of ladies over there.
11: I sure do. Pretty nice, sweet ones. What's your name, sweetheart?
15: Haley Thompson.
11: Haley, did you come to the fair with a project?
15: Yep, I did.
11: What did you bring?
15: I have livestock and general products.
11: What kind of livestock did you bring?
15: Pigs and goats.
11: What's your favorite, the piggies or the goats?
15: Piggies.
11: Really? Do they name your piggies or they don't have no name?
15: I named them.
11: What do you call them?
15: I have Pluto, Gudo Duck, Pluto, Goofy, Pluto Duck. Oh my gosh.
11: You don't mix up their names, do you?
15: Maybe. So,
11: what color is Pluto?
15: He's a red Duroc barrel.
11: Barrel? A red one. That's nice. And what
16: about the rest? What color are they?
15: Donald Duck is a red Duroc.
16: Really?
15: And then Goofy is a Berkshire barrel.
11: Berkshire. Are they black?
17: Yep.
11: How did I know that?
17: I don't know. And then I have Mickey Mouse. He is a Hampshire Barrow.
16: They all cartoons.
11: Aren't they?
17: Yep.
11: And they laugh? But they eat a lot, don't they?
17: A bag a day.
16: Who's your friend?
17: What?
11: What's your friend's name?
17: Lily Swan.
11: Hi, Lily. How are you?
17: I'm good.
11: Did you bring a project?
17: Yes, I did.
16: What did you bring?
17: I brought cattle, swine, and Legos.
11: Legos? You bring Legos to the project? What did you make with your Lego?
17: I made a scenery. Like, scenery in the woods.
11: Scenery in the woods? You got trees?
17: Yeah, I got a tree.
11: Tell me more.
17: There's like a guy swinging, a guy climbing a tree, and then like a girl reading.
11: What's the last one?
17: A girl reading.
11: Reading girl and swinging guys.
17: What? Oh.
11: Yeah. You having fun at the fair?
17: Yes, I am.
11: Well, you know what? We got two buckets, one for each of you. Would that be fun? Thank you.
7: Thanks for talking to us. I got a couple of young men over here. What's your name?
18: Weston Donahue.
7: And you're with the Pace Setters?
18: Yeah.
7: And what's your name?
18: Jack Simons.
7: And you're with the Pace Setters, too?
18: Yeah.
7: Okay, what'd you bring?
18: I brought, like, it's a deer hunting project, and it's, like, it's pretty much about deer hunting because I deer hunt with my dad a lot. So what we brought is a deer shed. It's, my dad shot a deer when I was little, and it's, like, it's antlers. So, yeah. And
7: are they mounted on, like, a board or something?
18: I brought it with my board.
7: Okay.
18: And then on my board, I have some pictures of, I shot my first deer, like, this year when I had a license. And then I have another picture, the same one my dad shot when the deer shed, that was my dad's deer, so that was a deer shed. And then pretty much the other one, it explains what deer is and, like, what they eat and where they live and, like, what a male deer does, and what's it called, and a female, and pretty much young deers, and it's like a life cycle of a deer, so that's pretty much what my project is.
7: Wow, what a project. That sounds big.
18: Yeah.
7: Had it been judged yet?
18: No, I'm about to get judged at 11:30.
7: 11:30? And are you in the building up the hill? Where are you at?
18: I'm in.
7: Oh, you're in Building 2, right behind us. Okay. So folks who come out to the fair, they can go to Building 2 and see your project.
18: Yeah.
7: Congratulations. What's the most fun you have here?
18: Probably getting the great lemonade.
7: Aha. All right. Tell me about your project.
18: My project was small engines. And I did it because my dad, he works at this Kubota dealership where he works on all these tractors and then gives them to people. And then I have woodworking because my dad can also help me with that because he knows a lot of stuff about wood.
7: So you brought two projects in?
18: Yeah.
7: Wow. What's the most fun you have here at the fair?
18: Probably getting their lemonade.
7: You like the lemonade too?
18: And I like going in the animal sheds.
7: So up on the hill in the barns?
18: Yeah.
7: Well, get yourselves a bucket, each of you. Courtesy of Runnings in Streeter and Morris. Thank you. We appreciate you. And I tell you what, we'll take a break because we're just past 20 after. And then we'll come back with more from the LaSalle County 4-H Show and Junior Fair. 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
11: Hello, how are you doing today?
28: Good, how
11: What's
28: are
11: your
28: you?
11: Name?
28: Brady.
11: Brady who?
28: What's McDonald. Your,
11: Brady McDonald. You from out north of town? Up there in God's country. Yeah, attaboy. What'd you bring for a project?
28: I brought peanut butter cookies, corns, soybeans, and a Lego.
11: What's the favorite?
28: Corn.
11: Corn. How'd you do?
28: Good.
11: What did you get, a blue ribbon, red ribbon?
28: Blue.
11: Yellow ribbon. Oh, blue ribbon?
28: Yeah.
11: Good for you. Corn do good up there, looking pretty good?
28: Yeah,
11: all grounded good. Out in yellow, blue, or green, what's the color? How does the corn look?
28: Good.
11: You want to make 100 bushel?
28: Yeah.
11: 200 bushel?
28: Yeah.
11: 300 bushel?
28: Maybe.
11: Maybe? Look that good?
28: Probably not.
11: She about ready to tassel?
28: Yeah.
11: You know when you got to plant it?
28: May 3rd.
11: May 3rd? That's pretty good, yeah. What maturity was it?
28: I don't know.
11: 100-day corn, 200-day? 114, 113.
28: I don't know.
11: Good stuff. Your dealer say a good corn. Who's your dealer?
28: I don't know.
11: The old man? The old no. You have to buy your corn, they give it to you. Free?
28: Buy it.
11: You bought it?
28: They did.
11: Your dad did? Yeah,
28: yeah,
11: that's good. You remember how thick you planted it?
28: 2.25 inches.
11: Apart. That's pretty good.
28: No, the depth was.
11: Oh, the deep.
28: Yeah.
11: Deep was good. It all grew. Good deal.
28: Yeah.
11: None drowned out?
28: Not really, no.
11: Good, good, good. And you had beans?
28: Yeah.
11: They grew good?
28: Yeah.
11: Good for you. And when you say you brought cookies?
28: Yeah.
11: What kind of cookies?
28: Peanut butter cookies.
11: They're pretty good?
28: Yeah.
11: Didn't burn them?
28: No.
11: First batch good, or you had to make more than one batch?
28: No, I made one batch.
11: You test them?
28: Yeah.
11: Dad test them?
28: Yes.
11: You like them?
28: Yeah.
11: That's pretty good. Mom test them?
28: Yeah.
11: She like them?
28: Yes.
11: Did they get judged yet?
28: Yeah.
11: How'd they do?
28: Good.
11: Blue ribbon?
28: I don't know yet.
11: You haven't checked them out?
28: I haven't checked them.
11: Bring me a sample? I just thought I'd ask. I didn't get breakfast this morning. I got up for breakfast. Oh. Yeah, I'd get up early. You get up early?
28: Yeah.
11: You get breakfast?
28: Yeah.
11: Good for you. And what else did you bring? Want something else?
28: A Lego.
11: Lego. How would you make for Lego?
28: I made a drill.
11: A drill? Drone?
28: A drill.
11: Drill?
28: Yeah.
11: Milwaukee drill. Wow. Did it work?
28: Yeah.
11: No.
28: It does.
11: How do you make it work?
28: A motor.
11: Electric motor?
28: Yeah.
11: Plug it in or battery or what?
28: It has a battery in it.
11: And it really works?
28: Yeah.
11: Drill a hole or something or what?
28: No, but turn. It can spin around. Like, turn.
11: Where is it at? What building?
28: In that building. I gotta check building that two. Out.
11: Wow, I'm impressed. Well, you have a good fair.
28: You too.
11: Where's the cookies?
28: It's over there in that.
11: Any building. Samples? Oh, I just kidding. I don't need samples. Too big a belly. Okay. Well, thanks for being with us.
1: Have him get a bucket?
11: Yeah, get you a bucket right here.
10: Thanks for talking
11: nice
10: to us.
11: Nice hat, nice hat.
10: And let me just bring one more in here. You ready to talk to me?
2: Yeah.
10: Come on over here. What's your name?
2: Cash.
10: Cash, you're a pay setter?
2: Mm-hmm.
10: What'd you bring to the fair?
2: I brought building bricks and aerospace.
10: Building bricks? Tell me about that.
2: It's like Legos.
10: Okay. What did you build?
2: I built a truck pull.
10: What?
2: I built a truck pull.
10: A truck pull. Cool.
2: Thank you.
10: And then, is it got a little motor or something?
2: No.
10: Okay. And then what's the other project?
2: Aerospace, a rocket.
10: Aerospace? Tell me about that.
2: It's like rockets.
10: Okay, all right. So you did a whole rocket kit and put it all together?
2: Yeah, it's a model rocket.
10: Yeah. And you put labels on it and all kinds of things?
2: Yes, I put decals.
10: Has it been judged yet?
2: Yes, it has been judged.
10: What'd they tell you?
2: They told me I did a good job. I have not got a ribbon yet.
10: Okay, very good. What's your most fun thing to do at the fair?
2: To me, it's just to roam around and see what I find.
10: See what's going on?
2: Yeah.
10: Do you have lemonade?
2: Yes, right here.
10: Yeah, you do have one. I got my shirt on today.
2: Nice.
10: I'm having lemonade, too. All right, get yourself a bucket. Thanks for talking to me.
2: Welcome.
10: All right. I just want to mention our sponsors here for the LaSalle County 4-H Show and Junior Fair here on WCMY for 2026. Thank you very much to the Cantlin Law Firm, Red's Truck Repair, LaSalle County Farm Bureau, First Federal Savings Bank, Bob Durden and Sons Electric, Grand Rapids Enterprises, Simcoe Recycling, OSB Community Bank, and a big thank you to the LaSalle County Junior Fair Association. They gave us all those tickets we gave away.
11: That's wonderful.
10: Over the past couple of weeks, and boy, were those popular.
11: You betcha. Why, sure they are. Look at the entertainment they got at night. Wonderful.
10: That's right.
11: How long you been since you've been to a rodeo, a real one?
10: A real rodeo.
11: You betcha.
10: Yeah.
11: Bull riding.
10: Every time I'm out here, I think of our Maggie Frost, and she did the afternoon show, you know, and she always loved talking to the cowboys.
11: You betcha.
10: The real cowboys.
11: Bull riders. Right. Horse riders. Bronc riders.
10: We got time to get in one more conversation. You want to talk to this young man
11: This young man right here, what's your name?
3: Easton.
11: Houston, what's your last name?
3: Pishka.
11: And what did you bring?
3: I brought cows.
11: What kind of cows did you get?
3: Herefords.
11: Hereford cows. Them red and white ones. Mm-hmm. They're beautiful.
3: Mm-hmm.
11: What kind did you... You got a Hereford cow or heifer, or what do you got?
3: Heifer.
11: Steer?
3: Nope.
11: Heifer. Heifer's a girl cow, isn't it?
3: Yep.
11: She ain't had a calf yet.
3: No, but she is not taking the AI to get her
11: so
3: calf.
11: What? So she's not going to have a calf?
3: Well, we're trying to breed her, but she's not.
11: She's not taking yet?
3: Yeah.
11: No. So if she don't take, you're going to eat her?
3: No.
11: Somebody will. No. What, you got a name for her?
3: Cookie.
11: Cookie's her name?
3: Yep.
11: You love her?
3: Yeah.
11: She's pretty nice.
3: Mm-hmm.
11: You feed her every day?
3: Yeah.
11: What do you feed her?
3: We feed her cotton and...
11: Cottonseed, yeah.
3: And I think it's
11: grain. Grain, yeah, that's good. She like it, I bet, don't she?
3: Yeah.
11: You clean up?
3: Mm-hmm.
11: Good. You wash her?
3: Yeah, she loves that wash.
11: She does, yeah. You comb her?
3: Yep.
11: She's a good cow, yeah.
3: Yeah.
11: Cookie nice.
3: Mm-hmm.
11: Good. You can show her?
3: Yeah.
11: What day you show her, tomorrow?
3: Saturday.
11: Saturday. I'll be back Saturday, we'll see. You do a good job.
3: Thank you.
11: You bet. Get your bucket and give her fresh water in the bucket.
10: Thanks for talking to us. Let me talk to this young lady here. Hi, what's your name?
4: Ainsley.
10: Ainsley, you're with the pay setters too?
4: Yeah.
10: What'd you bring to the fair?
4: Chickens.
10: Tell me about your chickens.
4: I have three.
10: Okay.
4: And their names are May, Misty, and Shadow.
10: Okay. Are they a particular breed or anything?
4: I have an Americana. I only know the Americana breed.
10: Okay. And so, is it chickens for eggs or meat or what?
4: Eggs.
7: For eggs?
4: Yeah.
7: How many eggs does a chicken lay in a day?
4: 10.
7: 10 eggs?
4: Yeah.
7: And then you have the eggs in?
4: Yeah.
7: How long have you had chickens?
4: About 10 years.
7: Really? So have you brought chickens to the fair before?
4: Yeah.
7: And how do they judge a chicken? What do they tell you?
4: Like their feathers, and like their, like... Like how they act.
7: Uh-huh. And their color and... some colors. Do they feel them? So they've got meat and...
4: Yeah.
7: And then do they check your eggs, too? I mean...
4: Yeah.
7: What's the best fun you have here at the fair?
4: Showing and then having... Spending time with my friends.
7: So just hanging out?
4: Yeah.
7: Are you here every day?
4: Mostly, yeah.
7: All 4 days?
4: Yep.
5: Hey.
7: Thanks for talking to me. Mm-hmm. Grab yourself a bucket from Runnings.
4: Okay, thank you.
7: Okay, thank you. And we do want to say thank you to Runnings in Streeter and Morris for the buckets. We appreciate that. And it's a popular item with all the 4-H'ers here at the LaSalle County 4-H Show and Junior Fair. We're going to take our... half past break, our 10:30 break, and then we'll come back with more. We're at the LaSalle County 4-H Fairgrounds in South Ottawa, and we're live on WCIMY.
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7: 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I'm Jay Lesore. We moved Studio 1, the First National Bank of Studio, out of our building at 216 West Lafayette Street, and we came over to the south side, and here we are at the fairgrounds on 4-H Road. I tell you what, even with all the rain that we've had, the fairgrounds look fabulous.
11: They really do. They've got her cleaned up. I've never seen it so nice, really. It's serious. Yeah.
7: Everything's just looking great.
11: A lot
7: great.
11: Of improvements been made, yeah. And I tell you, it looks nice.
7: And you've got a couple of young ladies here to talk to.
11: Sure enough,
7: I'll just hand them a microphone, and here we go.
11: Yes, very good. What's your name?
13: Bradley,
11: what's your last name?
13: Snook.
11: Bradley Snook. Yes, how nice. Hey, did you bring a project?
13: A project? Yeah.
11: What did you bring?
13: A closed terrarium.
11: Closed terrarium. So what is that?
13: It's like a little box that's like clear and you like put plants in it and stuff.
11: So you have a closed box and you got plants in it. It's kind of a closed area. And you have plants in it, and it grows inside there, right?
13: Yes.
11: Do you have to water? You water it initially, right?
13: Yeah.
11: And then it grows all by itself. And what kind of plants are in it?
5: There's a...
11: Moss? Is there moss in it?
5: No. There's gravel at the bottom, potting soil in the middle, and like sand on the top.
11: What's at the top?
5: Sand.
11: Sand.
5: Yes.
11: And what kind of plants?
5: There's a moon valley plant, a prayer plant, a mother of thousands, and a string of frogs.
11: I bet that's pretty nice. Has it been judged?
5: Not yet.
11: Not yet. You're waiting. How long? Did you make it right before the fair?
5: No, we made it back in January.
11: And it's still alive? Wow. And it's all closed up by itself.
5: Mm-hmm.
11: Pretty. How big is it?
5: It's actually not that big. It's like a foot wide. It just...
11: Well, that's pretty nice. That's wonderful. It grows all by itself. Your own little world. Keep in your room at home?
5: We keep it outside in like the shade. So
11: nice.
5: You can still get sun.
11: Wow, I can't wait to see it. Which building is it?
5: Building 2.
11: Nice. I'm going to look at it. Get yourself over. Okay. Thank you. Hand the mic over to that lady there. What's your name?
14: Emma.
11: What's your last name?
14: Phillips.
11: And what did you bring?
14: I brought show pigs, so for fun, and vet science.
11: What's your favorite?
14: Show pigs.
11: What kind of pig you got?
14: Berks, Pullens, Tamworths, and crossbreds and Durocs.
11: You brought a lot of pigs. What's your favorite?
14: I would say Berks, but my Berk is... He needs some more improvement, so right now it's my Tamworth.
11: So your Tamworth. Are they green? No, what color?
14: They're like, sort of like a reddish-orange.
11: Reddish pig, yeah.
14: It's like a wild hog is what they say, but it's like, it's just the same as a hog. It's just like, it's like one of the wild hogs, but now they're like into a show pig.
11: Nice, nice.
14: His name's Randy.
11: Randy. Randy the pig. Mm-hmm. Randy the Tamworth pig.
14: Yep.
11: That would be fun. You feed them every day?
14: Yeah.
11: Two times, one time?
14: Two times a day. Once in the morning and once at night.
11: What do you feed your pig?
14: It's sun glow, so it's like just crushed up corn. And once they get bigger, like we have 16G and 18G. So two of our pigs get 16 and the other six get 18.
11: Yeah.
14: And then... Later on, when they get bigger, we give them, like, more supplements, I guess. And it's, like, Gut Bomb, Sumo, Fitter.
11: Show Feed.
14: Mm-hmm.
11: Nice. And you walk them every day?
14: We try to.
11: Get them outside to walk them or inside?
14: Yeah. Outside and, like, sometimes when it's cold, like, in the winter when we get them, we'll walk them inside, but...
11: Keep them tame.
14: Yeah.
11: You get to know them, they get to know you.
14: Yeah.
11: Nice. You like pigs?
14: Oh, I love them.
11: You like eat them? Bacon? Pork chop? Ooh, I like that.
14: I love eating it, but if I find out it's from my pig, I don't eat it.
11: You want to eat your brother's pig?
14: Yes.
11: Nice. You like to eat your pig?
14: If I find out it's mine, then I stop eating it.
11: No, I don't blame you. Well, good deal. Thanks for being with us.
14: Thank you.
11: Get you some buckets, okay?
7: Thanks for talking to us, and again, thank you to Writings and Streeter and Morris for the buckets this year for the 4-H'ers, and I've got another one right over here by me. What's your name?
15: Kyla.
7: And you're with the Pace Center?
15: Yep.
7: And what'd you bring to the fair this year?
15: Cattle, woodworking, and sewing for fun.
7: Whoa, you got a lot. Let's talk about the cattle first.
15: Okay.
7: What breed?
15: Angus.
7: And you're going to show it when?
15: Saturday.
7: So Saturday's the cattle show?
15: Yes.
7: And what do they look for, the judges, when they look at your animal?
15: They look for... like, how much meat they have on
7: okay,
15: them.
7: Okay, so they give it a feel, because this is going to be butchered at some time. Is that the idea?
15: No.
7: No?
15: No.
7: This one's for breeding?
15: She had a calf. We're going to breed her calf for next year.
7: So it's a girl cow.
15: Yeah, I'm going to do a mom and daughter duo.
7: Oh, so you can show both at the same time?
15: Yeah, I'm going to have someone help me, though.
7: That sounds like a bit of a challenge.
15: Yeah, it is.
7: Have you done it before?
15: No, this is my first year.
7: Oh, so this will be your first time.
15: Yeah.
7: Very good. And then what else did you bring, you said?
15: Woodworking and sewing.
7: Tell me about your woodworking.
15: I brought a blanket ladder where you put blankets on it.
7: Those can be tall.
28: Yeah, we didn't make it as tall this year, though.
7: How many blankets will it hold?
28: Four.
7: Four? And then you said sewing.
28: Yes. I made a navy and red iguana.
7: What?
28: Navy and red iguana.
7: A navy and red iguana?
28: Mm-hmm. Yeah.
16: Just as a hanging?
28: It's like a stuffed animal.
7: Okay, all right. It's creative.
28: Yeah.
7: What'd you stuff it with?
28: Like pillow stuffing.
7: Okay.
28: Yeah. I hand sewed it by myself.
7: I was going to ask you if you used a machine or if it was hand stitched.
28: It was hand stitched.
7: Wow, how long did it take you to do that?
28: A week. Because I had to cut everything out.
7: And then do you sew at a particular time during the day, or do you just do it at night when you're watching TV or a movie? Or
28: I do it both, but mostly at night. Calm my mind down.
7: Just curl up in a chair? And
28: yeah.
7: And it's kind of relaxing, isn't it?
28: It is.
7: Yeah. What do you like to do here at the fair besides everything you brought?
28: I like to watch the Demolition Derby and stuff.
7: Oh, so you like the Saturday night thing?
28: Yeah, because my dad, he's on the fire department.
7: Okay. Have a good time.
28: Thank you.
7: Thanks for talking to me. Get a bucket.
28: Thank you.
7: All right. Thanks for talking to me. And we got a couple of ladies here.
11: Yeah, we got a real quick deal going on right here now, Jay.
7: Okay. Take
11: tell
7: the
11: you
7: microphone
11: what.
7: Here and you guys
11: these two on. Girls are kind of mischievous, okay? Now, Bob's kind of mischievous, too.
7: Yeah.
11: And they said, hey, Bob, we want a little favor from you. I said, what would that be? They said, well, we had a little bet going on. They said we had a bet with somebody. When we got done with our interview, we would like to invite everybody to come to the fair. Can we do that? I said, sure,
7: yeah.
11: We can do that. So you girls go ahead and invite everybody to the fair.
17: Come join us at the LaSalle County Fair. Yeehaw!
11: How about that? Now, would that be something Bob
7: that's
11: might
7: great.
11: Do?
7: That's great. That's the best commercial yet for the fair.
11: The girls can do that anytime, man. That would be something Bob would do. They'd say, can we say yee-haw on the air? I said, you betcha we can do that.
7: That's pretty cool.
11: How about that?
7: 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And a big thank you to the Junior Fair Association for the tickets that we gave away over the past couple of weeks and inviting everybody to come out here to the LaSalle County 4-H show and Junior Fair, which tonight in the grandstand at 7 o'clock, it's the Backroads Pullers Truck and Tractor Pull. And then Friday night, it is Rodeo Night, and it's the TNA Bucking Bulls Rodeo featuring the Rugged Cross Cattle Company. And then, of course, on Saturday night, it is the ever-popular Roamer Demolition Derby.
11: Yes. Good.
7: Did you ever drive in the Demolition
11: no,
7: Derby?
11: No, I'm alive. Barely.
7: You're alive.
11: I broke my arm bull riding.
7: You rodeoed once upon a time.
11: Yeah, until I did that.
7: Okay.
11: That ended it.
7: Yeah. That was the end of Bob's rodeo career.
11: Yes. That was enough. Did that more.
7: We got some more 4-H'ers coming over here?
11: I hope so.
7: Come on over and have a seat and talk to me, and then your partner can go over there and get ready to talk to Bob. What's your name?
18: Zoe.
7: And Zoe, you're a pay setter?
18: Yep.
7: Okay. What'd you bring to the fair?
18: Chickens and photography.
7: Tell me about your chickens.
18: I have one rooster and five hens.
7: And what do the judges look for?
18: They look for healthy chickens and...
7: Are they for meat?
18: No.
7: No.
18: Eggs.
7: Eggs, okay. And then, of course, it takes a rooster to make...
18: Yeah.
7: What do they look for in a rooster, though?
18: Spurs and... I don't know.
7: Okay. Do they... the comb, is that on the rooster's head?
18: Yeah.
7: Is that what they call it? And does that mean anything? Does it mean anything to the judges if they've got a healthy-looking comb or anything?
18: Yeah, it means, like, they're healthy.
7: Okay.
18: And, yeah.
7: And then what was the other project you brought?
18: Photography.
7: Photography. Tell me about that.
18: I took the picture in Maui, in Hawaii.
7: Ooh.
18: Mm-hmm. Yeah, it was that last summer.
7: So big vacation.
18: Mm-hmm. It was really fun.
7: I've been to Hawaii, but I haven't been to Maui yet.
18: Yeah, it's really nice.
7: And what was the picture of? Was it the Pacific Ocean?
18: It was
7: the mountains?
18: The picture of the sunset, and you could see like all the other like islands.
7: Oh.
18: Yeah.
7: It was, how cool.
18: Mm-hmm.
7: And then you mount that on a board?
18: Yeah.
7: Has it been judged yet?
18: Yeah.
7: What'd they tell you?
18: They said I did a really good job and good angles.
7: You like photography?
18: Yeah.
7: And you have chickens at home then, obviously.
18: Yes.
7: What other fun do you have here at the fair? What's your favorite thing?
18: The rodeo.
7: Yeah. So you like watching the cowboys, and that'll be tomorrow night.
18: Yep. And I like showing chickens.
7: And you like showing chickens.
18: Mm-hmm.
7: How do you show your chicken? Do they have you pull them out of the pen?
18: They make you put them in the cage, and then the shower will take them out of the cage and, like, rate them or ask how you hold them.
7: Oh, so they quiz you with some questions.
18: Yeah, and they ask you, like, what breeding class they are.
7: Okay, so you got some questions to answer.
18: Mm-hmm.
7: And is there a particular kind of feed?

0: From the Brookfield Aces. Hi there.
1: Hi.
0: What's your name?
1: My name's Margaret Stein.
0: Margaret, what'd you bring to the fair?
1: I'm still at Cloverbuds, so I brought a box and a bee.
0: Tell me about Cloverbuds, because I had somebody in my household that was in Cloverbuds a long time ago. That's kind of where you start with 4-H.
1: So during the meetings, you go off to a little area by yourself with the other Cloverbuds, and you make a craft and talk about stuff. And then we bring one of the crafts we made to the fair.
0: And what did you bring this time?
1: I brought my bee, and then we also have, we can also make an optional project that we make at home. Uh-huh. And I did that, and I brought in a box, like a decorated box.
0: Oh, a decorated box. And then you have bees?
1: Like a bee made out of like cardboard.
0: Oh, you made a bee. I'm with you. So like an art project.
1: Yeah, that.
0: Was that kind of neat to make?
1: Yeah.
0: What's the best thing you have here at the fair? What do you enjoy doing the most?
1: I like just looking at the animals more. Okay. Most. Well.
0: Thanks for talking to me. Get yourself a bucket.
1: Okay.
0: Okay. That's our first clover bud I've talked to.
2: How about that, Jay?
0: How that? We got time for one more. You want to talk to one more 4-H'er?
2: Yeah.
0: You can just sit over there with Bob. I'll give you the microphone.
2: This young lady even helped us with the buckets. She's good help. What's your name?
3: My name's Joan.
2: Joan, what's your last name?
3: Pleasy.
2: June Pleasy, where are you from?
3: I'm from Verona, Illinois.
2: Verona. How nice. Did you bring a project?
3: Yeah, I brought my horses.
2: Horses, how nice. Mm-hmm. What's your horse's name?
3: Hellcat.
2: Hellcat. Wow. What do you call it for short?
3: Nothing.
2: Nothing?
3: Yeah.
2: Hellcat.
3: Yep.
2: Come on, Hellcat. Let's go. What kind of horse is it?
3: She's a paint.
2: Paint horse, okay. You show her for halter classes, riding classes, what?
3: Yep, I show her for all the halter classes, well, ranch halter, and then I do showmanship and horsemanship. And then on Saturday I do those. And on Sunday then they have, like, the gaming day.
2: Nice.
3: And that's what she was trained for, was barrel racing.
2: She's pretty quick?
3: No. She's only 5, so we're working on it.
2: Oh, you're working on it. Good for you. You having fun at the fair?
3: Yeah.
2: Good deal. What's the best art so far?
3: Talking
2: to us on the radio.
3: Yeah.
2: I just made that up. How about that? Well, thanks. Thanks for your help.
3: Yeah.
2: And thanks for the help with the buckets.
3: You're welcome.
2: Come back.
3: Okay.
0: All right. Thanks for talking to us. We'll get our 10:50 break in and then come back with more at the LaSalle County 4-H Show and Junior Fair live here on WCMY.
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2: 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And we're going to be out here again Saturday between 10 and noon. And we're going to have a little transition here because Karen has arrived. Nice. And so we're gonna flip into the second cup.
3: Babe's got her blue jeans on.
2: She's going to have a second lemonade. Or is that your first lemonade? Okay. It's your first lemonade. Okay, good. And I just want to mention our sponsors, and then we'll go to a little music break and get all set up and shift into the second cup. How's that? And you know what? We'll get a weather report, too, and it's not raining. I don't see any dark clouds. In fact, we've got just enough clouds that the sun's not beating down on us here.
3: Beautiful day out here.
2: It is. It really is nice. Thank you to the LaSalle County Junior Fair Association for being one of our sponsors here for this year's broadcast from the LaSalle County 4-H Show and Junior Fair, the Candlin Law Firm, Red's Truck Repair, LaSalle County Farm Bureau, also First Federal Savings Bank, Bob Durden & Sons Electric, Grand Rapids Enterprises, Simco Recycling, and OSB Community Bank. Thanks to all of those folks for making this possible. Hang in there. I'll see you tomorrow morning on the radio at my usual time, but Karen Rhodes is going to be along on the second cup after a little music break here on WCMY.

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3: Here's a look at your LaSalle County weather forecast for your Thursday. And a quick look through Friday night. We can expect scattered showers and thunderstorms to develop mainly after 10 o'clock this morning under mostly cloudy skies. The high will reach about 83 with west to southwest winds at 5 to 10, gusting as high as 15 at times. Heading into Thursday night, showers and storms will continue mainly before midnight. Then patchy fog develops after 3 in the morning. Overnight lows will drop down to about 68. We'll have light southwest winds shifting east to northeast after midnight, gusting as high as 15 at times. Your Friday morning, patchy fog clears and mostly cloudy skies return. Storms are possible, but only about a 20% chance, and only after 4 in the afternoon. The high again will be about 83. Friday night, a slight storm chance early. The showers become more likely after 1 in the morning. Lows will fall to around 64, and that is your LaSalle County weather forecast for your Thursday.
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1: Fair on the south side of Ottawa, the beautiful fair out here. It's looking lovely today. There's a nice cool breeze coming through the pavilion. I am here with Bob Buki, and we'll take you right up to the noon hour here on WCMY. Roads on the road with the Second Cup. Haven't been on the road for a while, so it's kind of fun for me, and always enjoy coming to the fair and being with Bob Buki. So first up, Bob, my friend here, Alex, has been waiting to get on the air with me, so we're going to get him on
4: right away. Yeah, the girl.
1: So, Alex, can you scoot over a little bit closer? Let's talk about what club you're in, what you brought to the fair today. Let's get into some details of 4-H for you. So tell me why you're here today.
5: Well, we were getting ready for my calf, so we put our calf in the pen. And got them already.
1: So you got your calf already. So your project is your calf, I take it?
5: Yes.
1: And to get your calf ready, what do you have to do?
5: Well, we usually have to wash it, feed it, groom it, and just make sure it's all ready to get showed.
1: So do you know when you're going to be showing her?
5: No.
1: Not yet, I take it. I should, side note, Alex's last name is Kane. And if you've ever heard of Kane Family Farms, out on the Morris Blacktop, that's his family. So you have a whole farm out there, right?
5: Yeah.
1: So do you keep your calf out there?
5: Not the one I'm showing, but we have our other calf there.
1: Okay, so where do you keep the one that you have? Because I know where you live, and I'm pretty sure you don't have a calf in your backyard.
5: Yeah, I do not have it in my backyard. It's at my grandma's house, but right now it's here.
1: So tell me about your 4-H club. What's the name of your club?
5: South Prairie Pioneers.
1: South Prairie Pioneers. And how long have you been in the club? Is this your first year, or have you been in a while?
5: I've been in it for quite a while.
1: What do you like best about it?
5: I liked when I was, like, littler because they had a whole bunch of fun activities. But now I can do, like, archery, but that type of stuff.
1: I'll tell you something, Alex. When I was in high school at Ottawa High School, you know, we had our PE class, physical education, and for I don't know how many weeks we did archery, and guess what?
5: What?
1: I was the best. Bullseye every time. Are you like me?
5: Yeah, but probably better.
1: Boy,
4: now the truth comes out.
1: Yeah. Well, that's good. You really like the archery, I bet, right?
5: Yeah.
1: All right. So, Alex, thanks for being on the air with me today. I know you got to get scooting, and good luck with your calf when you show her. I'm sure you'll do great. Does your calf have a name?
5: Yeah.
1: What's your name?
5: Bailey.
1: Bailey. Now, how did you pick Bailey? Or did she come with that name?
5: My cousins kind of named it, so I just stuck with the name.
1: I kind of like it. Good job. Alex, thanks for being with us here. Enjoy the fair. He's actually got on his soccer jersey, you notice? And look who's on the back of that. That's a nice jersey. Messi.
4: He scored
1: more goals at the World Cup than any other player in history.
4: Quite a bit. That's wonderful.
1: Thanks, Alex. Thanks so much, Eric. And Bob, I'll let you talk to these beautiful young ladies here.
4: Two young ladies here. What's your name, sweetheart? Did you bring projects this year?
6: Yeah.
4: What did you bring? Tell me about it.
6: I brought my horse. Her name is Stormy. She is 13. And I brought my meat birds, quail.
4: So meat birds, are those chickens?
6: Yeah.
4: What's your favorite project you brought?
6: Probably my horse.
4: Stormy. What kind of horse is Stormy?
6: She is a paint and she is a mare.
4: Is she built for speed? Or is she a horse you show by halter? What does she do?
6: She's mostly for, like, halter, and also she's very, like, her personality is, like, more like a dog.
4: Like a dog. Is she a hunting dog or a lazy dog or what kind of dog?
6: She's a cuddling dog.
4: Cuddly dog. So you cuddle with your horse?
6: I don't go on the ground, but, like, I hug her and stuff.
4: Western pleasure, English, or what? Alder classes. So she has a pretty nice physique?
6: Yeah.
4: Nice. And she's a paint?
6: She.
4: What color is she?
6: Black.
4: Black and white. White on her and black. Both colors.
6: Yes.
4: Pretty nice. Can you ride her?
6: I can, but I usually don't.
4: Usually don't ride her. You just lead her around.
6: Yeah.
4: And cuddle.
6: Yeah.
4: Nice. She's your favorite.
6: Yeah.
4: What else you bring?
6: I brought my meat birds. I brought four of those, two girls and two boys. And then I brought my four
4: chickens. They lay meat birds made for eating chickens.
6: Yeah.
4: I like chickens. You like chicken? They don't lay eggs, they just eat. Eating chickens. Good chicken. What color are they? Good eating chicken, best kind. Good deal. You butcher your chicken? And you get good eating chicken.
6: Yeah.
4: That's good. Have they been judged? Good luck at the horse and chicken show. Thanks for being with us. Get your bucket. And who's this young lady?
7: Adeline,
4: what's your last name? Did you bring a project? Your chicken wrangler. Your horse helper. Having fun? What do you like her chicken better or her horse? Been hugging on her horse?
7: Yep.
4: You do. You like her chickens? Yep. You clean up her chicken poop? Good for you. Good for you. Good deal. Have fun at the fair?
7: No, I haven't.
4: Not had any fun at the fair?
7: Oh, no, I have. Sorry. Sorry, I have. Yeah. Yep.
4: You want a bucket too?
7: Sure.
4: You each get a bucket. Thanks for being with us.
1: Okay, we're going to mention the sponsors now, Bob, and let me get started here. We'll run through the list, and then I have a young man here ready to talk.
4: He's a good man.
1: He's a good man, yes. Our sponsors today, the LaSalle County Junior Fair Association, the Cantlin Law Firm, love them, they're awesome, Red's Truck Repair, the LaSalle County Farm Bureau, which I just talked to Alex. His dad, Eric, is on the Farm Bureau board. First Federal Savings Bank, Bob Durden and Sons Electric, Grand Rapids Enterprises, Simcoe Recycling, and OSB Community Bank. That's Ottawa Savings Bank Community Bank right here in Ottawa. All right, up next we have a young man ready to talk. Let's find out who he is, first of all. What's your name?
8: Waylon.
1: Waylon, am I saying it right?
8: Yeah.
1: What's your last name?
8: Marshall.
1: Waylon Marshall is with us right now, along with his lovely mother, right?
8: Yeah.
1: I want to ask you, Waylon, what you're doing at the fair here today. Are you in a 4-H club, or are you coming just to see what the fair is about?
8: I'm in the 4-H club.
1: What's the name of your club?
8: Pace Setters.
1: Pace Setters, and he's got his shirt on, I see. I see other shirts just like yours, too. Are you a pretty big club, the Pace Setters?
8: Yeah.
1: Yeah, I do see quite a few. There's three little boys right across the table from you that have the same shirt on as you. You're all in the same club, I guess, right? So do you have a project at the fair today?
8: Yeah.
1: So what's your project?
8: A Lego flag.
1: Say that again.
8: A Lego flag.
1: A Lego flag, is that right? Oh, you like the Legos, huh?
8: Yeah. I'm a Culver bud.
1: A clover bud? Now, is that different than Pace Setters?
9: It's within the Pace Setters. They're about like 5 to 7, and they do a group project together. So our leader chose Legos. So everybody built a Legos, whatever they wanted, and it's on display in Building 3.
1: Oh, very cool. I did not know that. So there's like different age groups for and names for different levels? Or the younger ones are certainly? Oh, I see. Okay. Okay. Okay. So every group has a clover bud, and that's the younger ones. And then when you age out, you go up to the next level, and you're a pace setter, I guess, right?
8: Yeah.
1: So tell me about your project. Did it take a long time to put together a Lego flag? Because I'm kind of thinking it would, because you have to plan it all out.
8: Yeah.
1: And why a flag? Why did you choose to do a flag?
8: Because I wanted to.
1: Is it the American flag?
8: Yeah.
1: So you had to have a lot of, I would think, red, white, and blue Legos to use. Mm,
8: sort of. Yeah.
1: Did you have your project judged yet?
8: No.
1: Not yet. 1 o'clock today, Mom says, you'll be getting your project judged. Well, I wish you luck with your project. I know a lot of kids like those Legos. Sets.
4: And good
1: I saw on the news, I think this morning or yesterday, they have a new set out, E.T., the Extraterrestrial, which was a movie a long time ago, but now they have a Lego set that's E.T. Maybe you'll try
4: Legos
1: that one.
4: Even. Adult ones.
1: Yes.
4: There's nurses at Pleviel yeah. that do Legos.
1: And there's a Lego land you can go to, and everything in it is Lego.
4: They cost a fortune.
1: A Lego movie, too. That's right. That's a very good point. Well, good luck to you, Waylon. Thanks for being with us on the air today.
4: Appreciate the comeback, buddy. Proud of you.
1: And go over there and get yourself a bucket.
4: You're the man. You're
1: the buckets
4: man.
1: Were donated by Runnings, as I understand
4: you
1: it.
4: And Morris and Streeter.
1: Morris and Streeter. Runnings donated all these buckets, and you have a huge pallet of them right next to you, Bob. So we'll be giving away a lot of those.
4: Yes, ma'am. The tradition here.
1: So, Bob, I'll let you talk to those young men.
4: Yeah,
1: we've
4: got
1: we'll
4: three young men right here waiting, been wanting to talk to me. What's your name, sir, the whole name?
10: Lincoln,
4: what's your last name?
10: I think Blacklaw.
4: Lincoln Blacklaw. What, did you bring a project this year?
10: No.
4: You having fun at the fair?
10: Yes.
4: Are you a pace sitter?
10: Yes.
4: Yes. Well, what are you doing at the fair? Having fun?
10: Yes.
4: What's the most fun?
10: Probably the goats.
4: The goats you like the best?
10: Yes.
4: Good for you. You like talking on the radio?
10: Yes.
4: Good for you. Get you a bucket, all right? Who's your buddy here? What's your full name?
11: Wyatt.
4: What's your name?
11: Wyatt.
4: What's your last name?
11: Jakey.
4: Yeah, you're one of the Jakely boys, yeah? I can tell. They're kind of rough and tumble. Having fun at the fair?
11: Yeah.
4: What's the most fun so far? What? What'd you say?
11: The sheep.
4: Sheep? Attaboy. Man after my heart. Right here. You got some sheep at home?
11: No.
4: I know a guy with sheep. Can we hook you up?
11: I know a guy with cows.
4: You know a guy with cows? They're just big old sheep, that's all. Get you a bucket, all right? Hey, how about you, cow man? Get down here. What's your name?
11: Jackson.
4: Jackson, what's your last name?
11: Jiggly.
4: You one of the Jiggly boys?
11: Yeah.
4: Do you like cows?
11: Yeah, I like cows.
4: You got a cow at home?
11: No, but my friend does.
4: Well, that's good. You got friends.
11: Yep.
4: You gonna get your cow when you get bigger?
11: Yeah.
4: What kind of cow? What color are you gonna get?
11: Like white and black.
4: White and black cows. That's a good color. Yeah. How big a cow are you gonna get? A big one?
11: Like a decent.
4: You got a decent sized one, yeah. How many? You more than one?
11: 20.
4: Got a boy. Go for the 20 cows, yeah. Get a nice herd. Get you a bucket. Thanks for being
1: all right.
4: Are you one of the Jakely girls?
12: I'm married to a
4: I know you boy. Did. I know that. You took my picture on.
12: I did.
4: Pretty deep picture, too. She does x-rays.
1: She does what?
4: X-rays. She took a picture right through me.
1: You've probably x-rayed me a few times. I've had
4: so
1: broken plenty of bones,
4: I
1: so.
4: I have a pretty good bone. No pain, no pain. When you x-ray me, no pain, no pain.
12: That's good to hear.
4: Yeah. I got other problems, but no pain.
12: No pain.
1: All right, Bob, we're going to head out to a break. We'll be back with more of the Second Cup Roads on the Road at the 4-H Fair today. Stay with us. We'll be back.
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1: And we are back at the 4-H Fair on the south side of Ottawa. I am Karen Rhodes. He's Bob Buki, and we're here with the second cup, Rhodes on the Road. And right now, Bob found a friend of his, and he said, come on over. You're going to be on the radio. Right, Bob?
4: Yes, I did. Gus Rinker's out here at the fair once again. Gus, how many years were you on the fair board?
20: Probably 7 or 8.
4: I think 70 or 80, I think. Might be closer, but... Gus, good to see you out here at your fair. I think, you know, as I look around, there's many, many marks you left at this fair, that's for sure. And here we are.
20: I put a lot of miles on my semi, hauling gravel and fill in here. I've been to the fair now 80 years.
4: And how about that? 80 years at this fair.
20: The only one I missed when I was in the Army.
4: How about that? The only fair he's ever missed was when he was in the Army.
20: 45. I was like 6 months old, and then I've been to every one except 1963 when I was in the service. Here I am.
4: Once again, he's back. How about it? That's wonderful. There's probably more of you at this. You probably know more about this fair than anybody alive.
20: Well, I know where all the septic tanks are and all the water lines. I've been in most of them.
4: And that's the truth, too. He is. He knows more about this fairground than probably anybody, that's for sure. And he probably put most of them in, that's the other thing.
20: Well, Bob, it's good to see you out here. And I'm sure glad that you're back again.
4: Better yet to see you here. Both of us been through a lot, but we're, damn it, we're alive, ain't we?
20: Seen and viewed.
4: In both cases, probably, but what the heck, we're glad to be here.
1: And it was my honor to meet Gus today. This is my first time to meet Gus Rinker, and wow, I am just so impressed by you. And as Bob knows, I don't know a lot about this stuff, so I learn more every year from Bob and the kids that we interview, but I was not a farm girl by any means, so I keep learning.
20: I started showing cattle here when I was either 9 or 10, and I'm still here.
1: That's awesome.
4: Ain't that wonderful? And Gus, fabulous. How old are you today? 90 who?
20: 81. Don't dang it, Bob. Don't do that.
4: Gus is 81 years young and still working at it. Look at him, buddy. You're the best, Gus. We appreciate it.
20: Thank you, Bob.
4: We appreciate it. And then his next generation's here. And you're a grandpa, aren't you?
20: Yeah. And the daughter and granddaughters are here, too.
4: How about that? And veterinarians. Yeah. Oh, nice.
1: They should come over and see us, those girls.
4: They will. They're probably busy working, aren't they?
20: They'll be down here in a minute. Your grandpa's got to buy food.
1: You got to feed them.
4: Oh, I'll be darned. You can handle it, can't you?
20: That's what grandpas are for, writing checks and buying food.
4: You can handle it, I guarantee you. That's for sure. Well, Tess, thanks again, and doggone glad to see you here. You bet, you bet. Hey, you got a couple youngsters.
1: I do. I have these handsome young men here. The one caught my eye, and he came over and he said, are you giving out buckets? How do I get a bucket? I said, you give me an interview, you get a bucket. And he said, can I get my friend? I said, sure you can. So now I have two interviews ready to go, and maybe one more just shuffling on up here. Just hold right there for a minute. We'll start with this young man. Have a seat right here. We'll get your name and tell me what club you're in.
21: My name is Jacob Ashton, and I'm in the Brookfield Aces Club.
1: The Brookfield Aces Club. So where do you live?
21: Seneca, Illinois.
1: Over in Seneca, this young man. Okay, so tell us, you know, you have a project here today. Tell us what it is.
21: I'm showing lambs.
1: Lamps. Yeah. Did you build a lamp?
21: No, I raised a lamp. I raised it.
1: Oh, you said lamb. I thought he said lamp. I thought he said lamp. Lambs. Okay. How many lambs?
21: Two.
1: And what's their names?
21: No names.
1: No names. They're not pets. They're your lambs, and they are your project. Did you have your judging done yet?
21: No. On Friday at 9 a.m., I'm showing both.
1: Okay, so Friday, 9 a.m., tomorrow morning, 9 a.m., you'll be showing your lambs. So you'll be over here bright and early. What do you do to get your lambs ready to show?
21: I would first wash them, and when they're getting ready to show, I would go on the back legs, just make them look nice and ready to get shown.
1: Do you have to trim them or anything?
21: No, we would trim them at the farm.
1: Oh, I see. So you get them ready to show. Now, when you go to show them, do you have to have, like, a leash or something on them when you bring them to show?
21: Yeah, we would have a halter and hopefully just walk them nicely. And then when the judge comes, we would brace them and get them ready, make them feel big, and hopefully get the judge attentions to win.
1: So I assume you live out on a farm with your lambs?
21: Yeah.
1: Do you have other animals on your farm?
21: No.
1: So strictly lambs, and you're here at the show with your 4-H club, and you'll be showing tomorrow morning, 9 a.m., your lambs. Well, good luck to you. Thanks for being on the air, and guess what? You get a bucket. Woohoo! Just what he wanted. Okay, we'll move on to the next young man here, and he came along with the first one. What is your name?
2: Colt Morrison.
1: Colt Morrison. So, Colt, are you in the same 4-H club as he is?
2: Yes, I am.
1: Okay, Colt, what's the name of the 4-H club again?
2: Brookfield Aces.
1: Brookfield Aces. And what are you showing at the fair?
2: I'm showing shooting for shooting sports. So, like, you make a poster and you show it.
1: You make a poster for shooting sports?
2: Yeah.
1: So it's a poster about shooting sports, I assume?
2: Yeah.
1: Okay. Did you have it judged yet?
2: Yes, I did. I just got it judged.
1: Do you shoot?
2: Yeah. Yep.
1: And where do you shoot? Like out on the farm, or do you go to a range, a gun range? Or
2: in my backyard.
1: Yeah. And you must be out in the country, I assume.
2: Yeah.
1: Pretty good shot?
2: Yeah.
1: You know, I'm a pretty good shot myself, Bob, if I...
4: Would have never guessed. I honestly wouldn't have. What do you shoot?
1: Well, now don't ask me that. It's some kind of Glock, I
4: think.
1: Oh, okay. Yeah. I go to a shooting range, and I shoot at a target. It looks like it's shaped like a man.
4: Oh, you shoot men.
1: You know, it's...
4: Well,
1: you can pick different things, but that's what I had, so...
4: Okay.
1: I did good. As I said, I'm a good shot, just like archery.
4: Do you shoot a rifle or a shotgun?
2: I do both.
4: Both?
2: Yeah.
4: What caliber do you shoot?
2: I shoot a lot of calibers. I've shot 350 Legend, 9mm, 45 ACP. I've shot a lot.
4: I see.
2: 12-gauge shotgun.
4: Oh, big one.
2: Yeah.
1: Do you also hunt?
2: Yeah, I hunt too.
1: What do you take a rifle to hunt, or what do you use to hunt?
2: Rifle, yeah.
1: And are you hunting deer, I assume?
2: Yeah.
1: Did you ever get a deer?
2: Yeah, I got 3 deer, 1 8-point buck.
1: Wow. You're pretty young for that. How old are you?
2: 12.
1: Good for you.
4: Learn safe shoot.
1: That's impressive.
4: They learn how to shoot safely.
1: Yes. Absolutely. You got to shoot safe. I bet that's on your poster. Safety, right?
2: Yeah. Yep, it is.
1: Safety first. I bet Mom's glad about that. Well, thanks for being here on the radio with me. You can go get a bucket. And we have to take a break right here. We'll be back with more. We're going to toss it back to the station. We'll get a break in and be back with more from the 4-H Fair here on the south side of Ottawa, just off of 4-H Road. Check it out. We'll be back.
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1: And we're back at the 4-H Fair on the south side of Ottawa. I'm Karen Rhodes. Bob Buki along my side today. Great to see him. And right now I want to run down the schedule, and then we'll talk to a few more young men here that are showing projects. First up, since we're in the 11 o'clock hour, we're going to let you know that from 11 a.m. to 4 p.m., there is inflatable game activities. Starting at 1 p.m., they have the Watermelon Eating Contest, which is hosted by the South Prairie Pioneers 4-H Club. I'm going to tell you, Bob, I cannot do that. I'm allergic to melon.
22: You better not.
1: I won't be doing that. Let's see. My phone just started ringing, but we'll ignore that. Style Review is at 2 p.m. At 3 p.m., we have Meet Us at the Pole. They will have the national anthem along with military guests. At 3 p.m., going till 5:30 p.m., OSF of Ottawa has an activity tent. 3:30 is the Gaga Ball. I have no idea what that might be. All I can think of is Lady Gaga. Is it anything to do with Lady Gaga?
23: No, it's Gaga Ball is a dodgeball-like sport where you hit it with your hands in a hexagon arena and try to avoid it hitting your feet.
1: Do you participate in that?
23: I like it, yes.
1: Yeah, okay, well, we found out what it is. There you go.
4: We knew for both of us.
1: Yeah. From 4 to 7, we have Laura here. She'll be doing Magical Moments face painting and more. 4 to 7 p.m., Girl Scouts host some activities. 5 to 7, Granco FS has a hamburger dinner.
4: That's for the 4-H'ers and their folks.
1: For the 4-H exhibitors and their
4: folks.
1: Okay, parents only. 4-H exhibitors and parents only, that one. Thank you for clarifying that, Bob. 7 p.m., Backroads Pullers Truck and Tractor Pull.
4: Out here on the track.
1: And my grandson loves that.
4: You bet.
1: Yeah, he's perfect age for it. So, Bob, I'm going to talk to this young man, and then we'll scoot back to you because you have a young man ready to talk to you, too. So we're going to get it done right here. So tell us your name.
24: I'm Brody Thompson.
1: Brody Thompson. And you have something very different you're showing here at the show. When you told me, I was quite surprised. Tell the audience, the listeners out there, what you're showing here.
24: So I sell my own hot sauce that I make from my grandpa's original recipe. And, yeah, it's here at the 4-H show.
1: So you'll be judged on your hot sauce?
24: Yeah, I was just judged a little bit earlier ago, and he told me I did pretty good. So, yeah.
1: Excellent. Who would have thought hot sauce at the fair being judged? And I see there's some free samples here. Well, look at that, Bob. Did you try it, Bob?
4: Well, I'm getting ready to. I thought I'd let you
1: I see
4: talk
1: right.
4: to the gentleman, and then maybe you and I could try some. I see you put a little on saltine crackers.
1: Okay, so is it really hot?
24: No, it's more of like a mild buffalo taste to it.
1: Interesting. And his mom says she eats it. Now, do you sell this somewhere?
24: Yeah, I'm selling it up here on the hill next to Building 1, and yeah.
1: Do you give free samples to get people to buy it?
24: Yeah, free samples for everyone, and then if you want to, you can buy a bottle.
1: How much is a bottle?
24: Bottles are $10, and I'm also selling T-shirts.
1: Is it the T-shirt you're wearing?
24: Yes, the T-shirt I'm wearing right now, yep.
1: It says Hot Rods for his hot sauce. Is that the name of your hot sauce, Hot Rod?
24: Yeah.
1: Yeah. His grandfather's name is Rod. It was his grandfather's recipe that he used. He brought it to the fair, and he's showing it at the fair, also selling it at the fair. And you can get the hot sauce and the T-shirt right here. How much is the T-shirt?
24: T-shirts are $20, but if you buy a hot sauce and a T-shirt, the T-shirt's only $15.
1: Oh, he cuts you a deal.
4: What a deal,
1: both.
4: What,
1: yeah.
4: A deal.
1: That's awesome.
4: I don't know if it's big enough for me, though. I'm a big old boy.
1: Maybe. You never know, Bob. You never know. Well, congratulations to you. That's really cool. Are there many hot sauces being judged?
24: I don't think there is another hot sauce being judged.
1: Interesting.
4: But the class he's in was interesting. The entrepreneurial class.
1: Oh, that's what it is.
4: Shall we try one? Let's try one. Come on, Karen.
1: Okay.
4: I'll try this one here.
1: Okay. All right. I got this one. We're going to try his hot sauce. First, I do the smell test. I don't know about you, Bob.
4: I can't smell.
1: My boyfriend always tells me I smell all my food.
4: I lost my smeller in COVID.
1: Now I'm crunching.
4: My mind's pretty good, and that's not too hot, and I can't handle it.
1: It is not hot.
4: Delicious.
24: Thank you.
4: Oh, I give you a straight A on that. That's wonderful. Good stuff.
1: Now I'm going to have to lick my fingers.
4: That is delicious.
1: I got it all over me, Bob.
4: Well, here. I'll give you a napkin. I have a clean one.
1: I got it. Licked it off my fingers. I'm good. I'm wearing... Thanks, Bob. He threw me a napkin. Thank you, Bob. And, Bob, we'll toss it over to you and let you talk to this other young man that's joining us at the table.
4: Are you his number one cook?
23: No, I don't participate in his...
4: Pardon me?
23: I don't... participate in his making of the hot sauce.
4: You're the head salesman?
23: No, I'm a paying customer.
4: Paying customer. What did he charge you?
23: $10.
4: I see. Well, is there anything we need to read on that label?
23: Not much. Well, there's a lot of good stuff on here. A lot of good information.
4: What do we want to know?
23: Huh?
4: Anything we need to know on it?
23: Ingredients. And this is the backstory.
1: And this
4: the picture.
1: Yeah.
4: What's the picture?
23: Oh, I'm guessing that is Grandpa. Grandpa.
4: What's the date there?
23: Oh, it's 7/6/26.
4: 7/6. What's it say beside that?
23: Bottled. It's been
4: Well, the day it was bottled.
23: Yeah, the day it was bottled.
4: That's pretty fresh.
23: Very fresh.
1: And
23: yes.
1: It also says, Bob. It says, let me put my glasses on. Because this is your grandfather's recipe that you brought and bottled and Papa, I guess we call him. On the bottle, it has a picture of him. And the name of the hot sauce is Hot Rods because his name is Rod, the grandfather, Papa. Passed down by and dedicated to Papa Rod Witt. This, and then I cannot say the next word, so we're going to skip right over that because we could lose our license if I said that. We're just going to say this sauce goes on everything from pizza to quesadillas, made in America from my family's to yours, bottled on this date 7/6/26, so what, 2 or 3 days ago, last couple days, they bottled the sauce. It's buffalo wing sauce, and it's the original recipe from Papa Rod, and I bet he's very proud of you. Yeah. So, very good job, you guys. Thanks.
4: My bottle says that it's original buffalo wing sauce. Is that what you're saying?
1: Oh, yeah, original buffalo wing sauce.
4: Nice.
1: Yes. Yeah, ingredients, vinegar, distilled vinegar, tomato puree.
4: And it says
1: aged cayenne, I don't know how to say that. I'm not a cook. I don't like to cook. Red peppers, I won't be cooking any hot sauce. I'd be buying yours. Water, salt, corn syrup, vegetable oil, buttermilk, Worcestershire, concentrate, spices, natural flavors, preservatives. And it does contain milk, egg, soy, wheat, and anchovies. And I'll tell you what, you do need to refrigerate refrigerate it after you open it. And it's always good to have the list of ingredients on it, because I have a family member that has terrible allergies to food and many foods, and we have to check every label. So I'm glad to see you have all that on there. Thanks so much for being with us.
4: Sealed for my protection. Says that which I need.
1: I'm just glad I didn't spill it on my white shirt.
4: Boy,
1: today,
4: it looks
1: Bob.
4: Good, real good. Maybe we'll have to purchase one. Have to run up and get my purse.
1: Yeah.
4: Keep that up there in the lemonade stand.
1: All right, very good. Guys, thanks for being with us today. You can help yourself to a bucket, one for each of you right over there, if you would like one. And
4: good stuff. Good
1: luck at the fair. And you brought hot sauce, but is there a favorite food in the dining pavilion that you like?
24: I don't really know. I haven't really checked it out yet, so I'll have to go look at it.
1: And you'll have to bring your bottle of hot sauce in case you want to add that to anything you get from the pavilion dining area. All right. Well, thanks for being with us today. We appreciate you. Get your buckets and have a great time at the fair. You're welcome.
7: You guys like a bottle?
1: He would.
4: I'll pay. I will pay.
7: You want one?
4: I will buy one.
1: Bob's going to buy a bottle of the hot sauce.
4: Might as well.
1: My tongue is a little hot, I'm not going to lie.
4: No,
1: but
4: mine's okay.
1: I'm sensitive, but it's not crazy hot. It's just a little bit hot. So that's good. If you don't like, you know, terribly hot, but you like just a touch of hot, this sauce would be perfect for you.
4: Mine's real good. Not as hot as I thought.
1: Not as hot as he thought. So, let's see. Let's go over our sponsors again real quick, and we'll be having a break coming up, and we'll see if we can get some more interviews in here. Sponsors today at the 2026 4-H Junior Fair, LaSalle County Junior Fair Association, right at the top of the list. 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That's Ottawa Savings Bank, Community Bank. And as I was walking up to come up and be with you here in the pavilion today, Bob, I noticed there's a tent right where you park over there, and they have all kinds of activities for the kids. And I believe they have like what you would think of as a sandbox, but it's full of corn kernels. And the kids are in there playing. So you all
4: pretty
1: should.
4: Pretty good. Yeah, something different.
1: If you have kids, you need to bring them out, because there's a lot for them out here. So
4: that's going on, a lot of free stuff. Much for the
1: lots of free stuff. Lots of events and things going on.
4: You can come out here, come in the morning, give your kid a $10 bill, and have a good time. Not worry about your kid. Eat and have a good time.
1: And they do have a place where you can take pictures, like if you want to get a nice picture of the kids.
4: Several places.
1: Or the family, but that green chair.
4: That is nice. You've been up by the sheep barn, there's places up there.
1: I have not been up that way yet.
4: Your head in the hole, there's a place where you can be, what's the place out in New York? Liberty Bell. The Liberty Bell.
1: Oh, okay. The Statue of Liberty.
4: Statue of Liberty.
1: Yes. Up there you can be the Statue of Liberty.
4: George Washington beside you. Stick your head through and become George Washington.
1: How patriotic that is. That's perfect.
4: Several places.
1: Very nice.
4: All around the fairgrounds. Get your picture taken.
1: That's right. And check everything out. I see some blow-ups out there for the kids. Yeah. And as I said, they have the tent with many activities for kids. Also, I see some like playground equipment up there that maybe was brought in for the kids.
4: Pet the animals, lots of things. Free, all free.
1: And if you need to feed them, you can't beat the food here.
4: Can't beat it. Get your lunch ticket, you know, get a discounted food there. The lunch ticket here in the food pavilion. Make your day much cheaper.
1: So we need to find some more interviews. I'm looking for some kids here, but they must all be eating lunch or be showing their projects or something like that. Also, folks, if you forget to bring cash and you need some cash, they do have an ATM, a mobile ATM machine out here. I don't know if you saw that, Bob.
4: I call clever. How clever.
1: What was that?
4: Very clever.
1: Very clever. It's on wheels. And you can there's someone using it right now. And if you need some cash, you can go to the ATM and get some cash. So how handy is that?
4: Pretty handy, what you need.
1: And don't forget about the lemon shake-ups to go with any food you have. Or if you're just thirsty, get one of those lemon shake-ups and enjoy.
4: Doesn't take much money to have a good time here at the fair.
1: And don't forget, tonight is, I want to make sure I get it right here. Tonight is the Backroads Pullers and Truck and Tractor Pull.
4: Good time. Here on Tefera. They don't cost extra to come.
1: Can you tell me what the truck and tractor pull is?
4: You hook up to the sled and you pull for all you're worth, because the farther you pull, the harder it is.
1: So does the sled have weights on
4: yes.
1: it?
4: Yes.
1: Okay.
4: And the farther you pull, the harder it is to pull. Trucks pull, tractors pull.
1: And the one that pulls the farthest
4: wins. Yes.
1: They get a trophy?
4: And money.
1: And
4: cash.
1: Money. Ooh.
4: Cash. Yes.
1: Cash money.
4: Yes. It gets a little loud. Might want to bring an earplug.
1: Oh.
4: Or two. Because it gets rawr.
1: When I was a kid, I lived not far from here, just east of here. And every night we could hear the 4-H fair.
4: You bet.
1: Yeah, through the windows. Mom and Dad, they have the windows cracked open and you could hear it.
4: Yes.
1: Yeah.
4: Did you hear the boats on the river once in a while?
1: I don't remember.
4: Yeah, we can hear them. You can hear them speedboats.
1: I believe that. Yeah, they're loud. They're loud. And it'll be loud here tonight, not only because it's the truck and tractor pull, but the audience will probably be cheering them on.
4: Yes. Lots of cheering.
1: Right?
4: Yes. Lots of cheering, you bet.
1: And it's great entertainment. So bring the kids out. They love the tractor and truck pull. It's tonight starting at 7 p.m. Come early. Bring the family for dinner and enjoy all the other things here at the fair.
4: Look around at all the animals, too.
1: Yeah.
4: The cows, the sheep, the pigs, the horses.
1: The lambs.
4: The lambs, the goats, everything.
1: It's all right here.
4: The chickens. Bawk, bawk, bawk, bawk,
1: and don't forget, there's a reason this road that runs by us is the name of it is 4-H
4: that's
1: Road.
4: Right, that's
1: because
4: right.
1: It's the 4-H Fairgrounds right here.
4: Yeah.
1: So that's how you find us. Just look for the 4-H Road and you'll find the 4-H Fairgrounds.
4: And it looks beautiful. They got it all cleaned up. Lots of improvements. Look at the building we're in. All the nice bandanas they got lining the ceiling. The nice things. The flag flying up yonder.
1: Something smells good from that kitchen too.

0: here. We'll come back with more from the 4-H grounds on the south side of Ottawa. It is the 4-H Fair. Bob and Karen on the air right here on WCMY.
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0: All right, Karen here. Karen Rhodes from the Second Cup on WCMY. It's Rhodes on the Road. Bob Buki along my side today, and we are at the 4-H Fair on the south side of Ottawa. And we have some lovely ladies lined up right now. Right, Bob?
6: Yes, ma'am.
0: So I'll let you start, and you have two cuties over there, so why don't you talk to them?
7: Hannah.
8: Hannah, what's your last name?
7: Farnsworth.
8: Hannah, would you bring a project this year?
7: What?
8: Did you bring a project?
7: Yeah.
8: What did you bring? Tell me about it.
7: A shirt and a creative writing and animals.
8: What's your favorite?
7: The animals.
8: What animal did you bring?
7: Chickens and goats. And
8: which one of those do you like the best?
7: Both. I like them all.
8: What's that?
7: I like them all.
8: Well, what's the favorite?
7: I don't have one.
8: Well, what do you... Do you like the chickens better than the goats, or do you like them both?
7: I like them both.
8: Well, do you eat the goats or eat the chickens?
7: What?
8: Do the goats lay eggs?
7: No.
8: Do the chickens lay eggs?
7: Yeah.
8: What do the goats do?
7: You can milk them.
8: You milk your goats?
7: I will.
8: You will? Mm-hmm. Are they boy goats or girl goats?
7: Three boys, one girl.
8: Can you milk the boy goats?
7: No.
8: Only the girl goats?
7: Yeah.
8: That's good. What kind of goats are they?
7: Nigerian dwarfs.
8: Little bitty goats?
7: Two of them are.
8: How big do they get?
7: Knee high.
8: Knee high to a grasshopper?
7: Nah.
8: Uh-huh. What color?
7: Like brown, black, white.
8: What do you feed your goat?
7: Hay.
8: Hay in the summertime too?
7: Mm-hmm.
8: Do they eat grass?
7: Yeah.
8: What do you feed your chicken?
7: Chicken food.
8: Chicken food, yeah. Your chicken lay egg?
7: Yeah.
8: You eat the egg?
7: Yeah, sometimes.
8: The chicken egg white, brown, or green?
7: Usually like brownish, whitish.
8: You gather the eggs every day?
7: Yep.
8: What color is your favorite one?
7: I like the brown ones.
8: Like the brown eggs or brown chicken?
7: Brown eggs.
8: White chickens?
7: Yeah.
8: Yeah? What kind of white chickens?
7: An Easter egger.
8: Oh, Easter egger.

0: Have you showed any of them?
1: This is my first year showing.
0: That's exciting.
1: Yep.
0: Do you chore morning and night?
1: Yep.
0: Every day?
1: Yep.
0: Never a day off?
1: Yep.
0: Never a day off.
1: What?
0: You?
1: No. Oh, no.
0: You feed them before school? You do chores before school?
1: Sometimes.
0: Who does it when you don't?
1: My dad.
0: That's nice. Good dad. Get you a bucket, okay? Thanks for talking to me.
2: Those chickens depend on you.
0: Yeah, they do. They
2: for
0: do.
2: Sure.
0: Good for you.
2: Yeah.
0: Like your boots. That little sister? Come on, Sissy.
2: Little sister's going to talk now, and then
0: Good
2: I have a couple
0: What's
2: over
0: your name,
2: here.
0: Sissy?
1: Rosalie?
0: That's my sister's name. You got a sister with the same name I do. That's pretty neat.
1: Thanks.
0: Her bigger than you, though. Her a big girl. You're a little girl. How old are you?
1: Seven.
0: 7 years old already? My goodness. You're reading, aren't you?
1: What?
0: You learn how to read yet?
1: Yep.
0: Good for you. You got animals here?
1: Yes, but I don't show them.
0: Okay. You help Sissy take care of hers?
1: Yep.
0: She do all her work or you got to help her?
1: I help her.
0: Not a good girl. You gather eggs?
1: Yep.
0: You get them all or sometimes you got to get them?
1: Yeah.
0: Good for you. Get a bucket for her. Get a bucket. You each get one.
1: Thanks.
2: Everybody gets a bucket when they're on the radio. All right, we're going to switch to my side of the table, and we have two beautiful ladies here with me right now. And real quickly, we're going to talk about, first of all, what club you're in.
3: We are in the Bailey Creek Kids Club. And tell me your name. My name is Zoe Ruff.
2: And Zoe, where are you from? You say Bailey Creek Kids Club, so I'm wondering, where do you live?
3: I live in Lawston, Illinois.
2: Lawston. Who's the mayor of Lawston? Do you know? He's a friend of mine. That's the only reason I ask. Yeah, great guy. Yeah, she knows where he lives. She knows where he lives, so he better be nice. All right. So tell me what you brought to the fair today.
3: I brought a nightstand and a leather wallet.
2: A nightstand and a leather wallet.
0: Any money in that wallet?
3: No. I did not bring any money in the wallet.
2: So tell me about the nightstand first.
3: The nightstand is about...
2: Well, did you build it? Did you buy it? And you did build it.
3: I built it. I don't think you can buy it, actually. Otherwise, it would be against the fair rules.
2: I thought maybe you bought it and then you painted it or something. You, like, bought it raw wood and then you had to stain it or paint it or something.
3: Actually, they cut down a tree. And we got it from my grandpa's shop, and afterwards we got it planed, and then we cut it and everything.
2: Wow, that's impressive. So you built this nightstand?
3: Yes.
2: Have you shown it yet? Was it judged? Hopefully the other piece will get that blue ribbon. And the wallet, that's something else that you made, correct? And how do you make a wallet?
3: Well, actually, the wallet was a kit, but I did saddle stitching. The poles were pre-cut. Everything was pre-cut. So I just saddle stitched it and put, saddle soap on it to make everything smooth.
2: Mm-hmm. Very good.
3: And then I stamped my name on it.
2: Wow, it sounds like you work hard on your projects, that's for sure. So who is next to you here? Is this your sister?
3: Yes.
2: Why don't we talk to her? What's your name?
4: I'm Quinn.
2: Quinn, and you're also part of the Bailey Creek Kids, I assume? What project did you bring? Or did you just help sister?
4: I did three projects.
2: Oh, three, wow.
4: I made a s'more flag holder.
2: Wow, uh-huh. And what else? A model rocket. And can you shoot that rocket off if you want to? It's one you can actually shoot off. Holy cow, these kids are so amazing. I mean, you're so smart. Okay, so what's the third one?
5: I made boards.
2: A what?
5: Cornhole boards.
2: A cornhole board. Yeah, the game, the bags game. Yeah, yeah. And did you play on the board yet?
5: Yeah.
2: That's a fun game.
5: For the July party?
2: Yeah.
5: We played with them.
2: Oh, that's awesome. Was it judged yet? Or any of them judged yet?
5: All of them have been judged, but I only know one ribbon, and it's on the s'more flag holder. I got a blue ribbon on that.
2: Excellent, excellent. Well, we wish you luck on the other two, and
5: Thank you
2: on your nightstand. And thanks for being with us on the air today. Grab a bucket for each of you, and we'll maybe see you next year. Because they were on last year, they told me. I said, well, that's okay. All right, we're going to be done for today, Bob. So we're going to say so long from the Second Cup on WCMY. We'll be back with another Second Cup next week. Jay will be here Saturday. So listen, Saturday, 10 to noon. He'll be out at the fair. And make sure you with Bob. And and make sure you come out and check everything out here. It's great for the family. We'll talk to you soon. Have a great day, everybody.
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7: NBC News Radio. I'm Chris Caraccio. The U.S. and Iran are ramping back and forth strikes. The U.S. launched a second round of military strikes against Iran last night, with President Trump saying they were retribution for Iran firing on cargo ships in the Strait of Hormuz. Iran then launched missile attacks against Gulf nations hosting U.S. forces. But there were no reports of injuries or significant damage. Trump said the ceasefire is over, but is keeping the door open to continued talks. And President Trump is back in the U.S. after attending this week's NATO summit in Turkey. NBC's Gabe Gutierrez reports the trip home is drawing scrutiny.
8: It's how he returned that's raising eyebrows. The president abruptly switching aircraft, leaving Turkey on the old Air Force One plane instead of the new one donated by Qatar. The swap was related to security and made out of an abundance of caution, according to a source familiar with his plans.
7: Trump switched back to the opulent double-decker plane for the rest of the trip home during a stop and an airbase in Britain. The White House released a statement claiming the new Air Force One was fitted with high-level security protocols, but that it was using distraction and misdirection to address those security threats. Several main Democrats are jockeying to replace Graham Plattner after he ended his Senate bid. The main Democratic Party voted to hold a nominating convention to choose a new nominee by July 27th. Democrats see Maine as key to regaining control of the Senate. Plattner dropped out of the race as he faces a slew of scandals, including sexual assault. It could be a pivotal moment in the ongoing Charlie Kirk hearing today, with prosecutors playing a video statement from the romantic partner of Kirk's accused killer. The police interview with Lance Twiggs is part of the prosecution's case against Tyler Robinson that's being laid out during a week-long evidentiary hearing in Utah. Robinson reportedly confessed to Twiggs about the murder. Singer Bonnie Tyler has passed away at the age of 75. The platinum-selling recording artist was best known for her 1983 hit Total Eclipse of the Heart. Her family and team say they're heartbroken that Bonnie unexpectedly passed away last night in a hospital in Portugal as a result of an illness that she was being treated for. I'm Chris Caraccio, NBC News Radio. Fewer Americans than expected found themselves applying for first-time unemployment benefits last week. The Labor Department says it received 215,000 initial filings in the week ending July 4th. That's 2,000 less than the week prior. Most analysts thought today's number would come in at right around 218,000. Americans are losing faith in capitalism and democracy. Mark Mayfield explains.
9: A new Wall Street Journal NORC poll finds that just under half of Americans say capitalism is working very well or somewhat well, down from 60% a decade ago. Just 35% are fairly sure that the country offers the opportunity for good jobs and the American dream. There's even less confidence in our system of government. Just 12% say democracy is working very well or extremely well. More than two-thirds feel that the U.S. is in decline. Younger Americans were more likely to express pessimism than older Americans.
7: Newly released government data shows airlines' jet fuel costs are up this year. According to the data, the Bureau of Transportation Statistics found that airlines spent $6.6 billion on jet fuel in May, marking an 84% increase from 1 year ago. Fuel is one of the industry's biggest operating expenses, and higher costs have forced carriers to raise fares. The latest figures reflect the vulnerabilities airlines faced due to the Strait of Hormuz's closure, disrupting global maritime shipping. Robo-taxi companies are getting a new warning from the federal government. The National Highway Traffic Safety Administration says the companies need to make sure robo-taxis do not block first responders. The government says companies need to make any and all necessary changes this month. Meta plans to start building data centers in Canada. The company announced yesterday that it plans to break ground on its first facility north of the border in Alberta. The 1 gigawatt center is Meta's 33rd in its AI build-out plan. I'm Chris Caraggio, NBC News Radio.
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12: I'm Jim Miller in the WCMY newsroom. Illinois State Police releasing video of a hostage situation in May that resulted in an officer-involved shooting in Bureau County. Footage shows officers May 10th responding to a home in Princeton where Anthony Rodriguez was armed with a knife and holding several people hostage. Officers entered the home. Shots were fired. Rodriguez and a child hit by gunfire, leaving the child dead. Rodriguez being held in the LaSalle County Jail on charges of aggravated unlawful restraint, domestic battery, and aggravated assault. Man lost his life in a grain bin accident in rural Marseilles, leading to an investigation by the LaSalle County Coroner's Office. Emergency dispatchers received a call reporting the individual had fallen into the grain bin and was thought to be unresponsive. Initial information suggested he wasn't trapped inside the bin. Responding to the scene on North 2950th Road were deputies from LaSalle County's office and firefighters from Marseilles. According to the fire chief there, the man got caught in an auger while he was cleaning out the grain bin. Unfortunately, he was pronounced dead on scene. Construction of Ottawa's new wastewater treatment plant has entered its next phase after city officials reduced the project's cost by $6.2 million through design changes. Brett Barron said engineers and builders identified efficiencies that eliminated duplicated processes while preserving the plant's long-term functionality. The facility, expected to break ground later this summer, will initially process up to 4 million gallons of wastewater daily and is designed for future expansion as the city grows. The LaSalle County Treasurer's Office reminding property owners that the first installment of this year's real estate taxes is due by Wednesday, July 15. Under Illinois law, 1.5% monthly delinquency penalty will be assessed beginning Thursday, July 16 on unpaid balances. The second installment is due Wednesday, September the 9th. Mosquitoes collected in Spring Valley by the Bureau County Health Department testing positive for West Nile virus, prompting officials to remind residents to take precautions against mosquito bites. While most people infected with the virus develop no symptoms, some may experience fever, headaches, and body aches. In rare cases, the illness can become severe or fatal. Health officials recommend eliminating standing water during outdoor activities and, of course, using insect repellent to reduce the risk of infection. The LaSalle County Sheriff's Office reporting 66 citations, making two arrests during its 4th of July drive sober or get pulled over and click it or ticket enforcement campaigns. Deputies issued 22 seatbelt citations, 27 speeding citations, 2 electronic device use citations, and 13 other traffic citations. I'm Jill Miller in the WCMY Newsroom.
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29: 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Visitation for Sean Jones will be held from 10 to 11 a.m. on Friday, July 11th, at Heritage Christian Center in Ottawa. Funeral services will follow. Military honors and a celebration of life will follow the services at the church. Seals Campbell Funeral Home is entrusted with arrangements and cremation rites. Joanne Leslie, 85 of Ottawa, passed away on Wednesday, July 1st at OSF St. Elizabeth Medical Center in Ottawa. A visitation for Joanne Leslie will be held on Friday, July 10th, from 4 to 7 p.m. at Ottawa Funeral Home. A funeral service will be held on Saturday, July 11th, at 10 a.m. at Ottawa Funeral Home. Burial will follow at Oakwood Memorial Park. Jacob Williamson, age 49 of Ottawa, passed away on Saturday, July 4th. A memorial service for Jacob Williamson will be held at 1 p.m. on Monday, July 13th, at Trinity Lutheran Church in Ottawa. Burial will follow at Ottawa Avenue Cemetery. Visitation will be held 1 hour before the service at the church. Arrangements have been entrusted to the Mueller Funeral Home in Ottawa. Connie Waite, 72 of Oglesby, passed away on Tuesday, July 7th at her home. A private graveside service will be held at Ottawa Avenue Cemetery. Arrangements have been entrusted to the Mueller Funeral Home in Ottawa. You can find these full obituaries on our website, which you can access for free anytime at 1430wcmy.com. 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
29: 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Well, the Chicago White Sox got shut out by the Red Sox 5-0 at home. Davis Martin allowed all 5 runs on 6 hits over 4 innings. Chicago has dropped back-to-back games and will try to salvage the 3-game series this afternoon. We'll have an early one today. We'll have a 12:30 p.m. pregame and a 1:10 first pitch right here on your official White Sox station, WCMY. The Cubs outslugged the Orioles 9-7 in Baltimore. Pete Crow Armstrong crushed a pair of home runs while Seiya Suzuki cashed in with a 3-run shot in the 7th inning. Chicago has won 3 straight and will go for the 3-game sweep tonight. The Cardinals silenced the Brewers 5-1 at home and pumped the brakes on a lengthy skid. Michael McGreevy gave up the lone run on 5 hits over 6-plus innings. St. Louis snapped a 4-game losing streak and will try to wrap up the series tonight. The NBA Summer League resumes in Las Vegas today. However, the Bulls start the exhibition slate tomorrow against the Grizzlies. 4th overall pick Caleb Wilson will make his debut. And lastly, the Chicago Blackhawks are starting the upcoming season behind the eight ball. Star center Connor Bedard will miss at least a month after undergoing shoulder surgery yesterday. He got hurt while training in Vancouver after he lost an edge and crashed into the boards. And that is your Thursday Sports Report.
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13: Do you know what your mortgage interest rate is? 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
14: 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Here is your LaSalle County weather forecast for the remainder of your Thursday. And a quick look through Friday night. Showers and storms continue mainly before midnight. And patchy fog will develop after about 3 in the morning. Overnight lows will drop down to about 68 with light to southwest winds shifting to the east and northeast after midnight, gusting as high as 15 at times. Your Friday morning patchy fog will clear and mostly cloudy skies will return. Storms aren't possible, but only about a 20% chance and only after about 4 in the afternoon. We'll have a high again around 83. Friday night, a slight storm chance early. The showers become more likely after 1 in the morning. Lows will fall to 64. And that is your LaSalle County weather forecast for the remainder of your Thursday night.

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4: 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Then around 10 to 9, we'll get in our Mortgage Minute with Mary Beth from the Mortgage Department at the First National Bank of Ottawa. 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
5: Here is your LaSalle County weather forecast for the remainder of your Thursday. And a quick look through Friday night. Showers and storms continue, mainly before midnight, and patchy fog will develop at about 3 in the morning. Overnight lows will drop down to about 68 with light to southwest winds, shifting to the east and northeast after midnight, gusting as high as 15 at times. Your Friday morning patchy fog will clear and mostly cloudy skies will return. Storms aren't possible, but only about a 20% chance, and only after about 4 in the afternoon. We'll have a high again around 83. Friday night, a slight storm chance early. The showers become more likely after 1 in the morning. Lows will fall to 64, and that is your LaSalle County weather forecast for the remainder of your Thursday night.

played the electric guitar on this one. His playing was so good that Jimi Hendrix reportedly praised his abilities. He was released in 1970 and became one of Chicago's biggest early hits, reaching

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And I'm telling you, honey, you're my reason.

0: Elvis Presley and Kentucky Rain. Good afternoon. Let's see who's celebrating birthdays today. Dee Dee Kinnebrew of the Crystals, Dudu Ron Ron. Dee Dee is 81. Author Dean Koontz is also 81. John Tesh turns 74. Debbie Sledge of Sister Sledge is 72. Tom Hanks is 70. Kelly McGillis, she was in Top Gun, and she is 69. Jim Kerr of Simple Minds, Don't You Forget About Me. He was also married at one time to Chrissy Hynde of The Pretenders. Jim is 67. Fred Savage, of course, The Wonder Years and The Princess Bride. Fred is 50. And born on this day in 1946, lead singer of AC/DC, Bon Scott. If today is your day, on behalf of all of us here, we wish you a very happy birthday.
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0: Paul McCartney and Wings, Live and Let Die. Good afternoon. It's time for our calendar countdown. We've got 17 days until Parents' Day, 21 days until Friendship Day, and 43 days until Senior Citizens Day. I don't think they have cards for these holidays, so I'd suggest, yeah, a lunch or a dinner. Coming up, more of the greatest music of all time. Hang on.
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1: Here is your LaSalle County weather forecast for the remainder of your Thursday. And a quick look through Friday night. Showers and storms continue, mainly before midnight. And patchy fog will develop at about 3 in the morning. Overnight lows will drop down to about 68 with light to southwest winds shifting to the east-northeast after midnight, gusting as high as 15 at times. Your Friday morning patchy fog will clear and mostly cloudy skies will return. Storms aren't possible, but only about a 20% chance and only after about 4 in the afternoon. We'll have a high again around 83. Friday night, a slight storm chance early. The showers become more likely after 1 in the morning. Lows will fall to 64, and that is your LaSalle County weather forecast for the remainder of

This song was written by Jack Nitzsche and Sonny Bono. It was released by Jackie DeShannon in 1963. The Searcher brought it to number 13 on the Billboard Hot 100 in 1963.

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0: Let's go back in time and see what happened on this day in music. Joan was quizzical. In 1969, the Beatles recorded Maxwell's Silver Hammer at Abbey Road Studios in London. John Lennon had just returned to the studio after recovering from a car crash in Scotland, and a bed was installed in the studio for Yoko, who was pregnant and who had been more seriously injured in the car accident. Bang, bang, Maxwell's Silver The Beatles record Maxwell's Silver Hammer on this day, 57 years ago.
1: The local weather person said, you know, it was a fair day, clear skies, 72 degrees. It was a perfect day. You know, it was a real Chamber of Commerce day. But I've never heard that anywhere else except for Norfolk. And at first I thought it was just Dumars. And then slowly I realized, oh, if I say this in Norfolk at different eateries, it seems like people know what I want.
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0: Mason Williams and Classical Gas. Good afternoon. Thank you so much for spending time with me today. I've enjoyed every moment. Now, don't forget, tomorrow is Don't Step on a Bee Day. Logically, that would apply to any day of the year, especially when the bees are out. And most importantly, I think the bees would appreciate that as well. Have a wonderful evening. I will see you back here tomorrow.
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